0: who served during the longest continuous campaign of the Second World War. Officials reflected on the sacrifices made by those who helped protect vital supply lines across the Atlantic while supporting the Allied war effort. The Battle of the Atlantic ran from 1939 to 1945 and claimed the lives of thousands of Canadians during the conflict. For Discarmouchon News, I'm Sean Slott.
1: A long-running fishing tournament on Last Mountain Lake has now raised more than $100,000 for the Strasbourg community. Organizer Doug Kramer says proceeds from the Last Mountain Fall Walleye Classic help maintain local recreation facilities, including the town's rink and curling rink. Kramer says the fundraising partnership has been a success over the event's nine-year history.
2: I believe we've just touched over $100,000 donated to them.
1: About 20 volunteers from the recreation committee assist with the tournament each year. As the province prepares to mark Saskatchewan Flag Day tomorrow, the woman behind the annual observance is celebrating a milestone of her own. For the past decade, Hodgeville's Gail Happenowitz has successfully requested the annual provincial proclamation recognizing the official adoption of its current flag in 1969. She says the effort has always been about honoring the man behind the design.
3: I don't ever want this province to forget who he was and what he did for our province.
1: Happenowitz already has celebrations for the next milestone, the flag's 60th anniversary in 2029, in the works. And a recent rookie canoe race gave newcomers a chance to experience competitive paddling for the first time. Marie Fish helped organize the event, which was designed to bring new people into the sport. Fish says the race was about more than competition, giving newer paddlers an opportunity to learn alongside experienced canoeists.
4: They did very well. Nobody tipped over. Everybody stayed up.
1: Fish says the rookies handled the challenge well and most importantly enjoyed their first experience racing.
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1: The Western Hockey League season continues this weekend for the Moose Jaw Warriors. They will be in Swift Current on Friday night, taking on the Broncos. Then on Saturday, the Warriors will welcome the Brandon Wheat Kings at Temple Gardens Center. Moose Jaw opened the season on Saturday with a thrilling 7-6 overtime win over Saskatoon. Hometown kid Gage Nagel led the way with a hat trick and the game winner. The Moose Jaw Windmar AAA Warriors capped off their preseason with an 8-5 win over Regina yesterday afternoon. Forward Max Fiesel found the back of the net four times in the win.
6: Huge that we get that last win leading up to the regular season. That momentum's important, and hopefully we can carry on what we had tonight during the regular season.
1: The Windmar Warriors open their regular season on Friday night against the Tisdale Trojans. Puck drop for that one is 7 o'clock. The National Lacrosse League is coming back to Moose Jaw. The Saskatchewan Rush announced today that they will host the Calgary Roughnecks for a preseason game on November 14th at Temple Gardens Center. More details can be found on discovermoosejaw.com. The Regina Thunder improved to 6-0 after a convincing 61-10 win yesterday in Winnipeg. They play the Hilltops up in Saskatoon this weekend. And the Toronto Blue Jays open a three-game series against Baltimore tonight. We want your local sports scores and stories. 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
7: Tonight we have a few clouds with south winds at 20 kilometers an hour, low of 10. Tomorrow is mainly sunny with south winds at 30 kilometers an hour and a high of 23, feeling like 26. Wednesday, clear with a high of 26. Thursday, sunshine with a high of 28. And Friday, sunny with a high of 27. 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
8: We have a few clouds with south winds at 20 kilometers an hour and a low of 10. Tomorrow is mainly sunny with south winds at 30 kilometers an hour and a high of 23. And Wednesday, clear with a high of 26. Find the full forecast at discovermoosejaw.com and stream the radio anywhere and anytime from the Discover Moose Jaw app.
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5: It's partly cloudy with south winds at 20 kilometers an hour and a low of 10. Tomorrow is mostly sunny and breezy with a high of 23. And Wednesday, a clear sky with a high of 26. Find the full forecast at discovermoosejaw.com and stream the radio anywhere and anytime from the Discover Moose Jaw app.
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6: Chaplin was incorporated as a village in 1912, a community along the Trans-Canada, approximately 85 kilometers west of Moose Jaw, home to the Old Wives Lake Bird Sanctuary and a sodium sulfate plant, which began operations in 1948. The Chaplin Lake is the second largest saltine lake in Canada. The sodium sulfate extracted is used primarily in powder laundry and dishwasher detergents, along with carpet deodorizers, modified cornstarches, and mineral feeds for livestock, among many other things, resulting in a very appropriate slogan for the village, Chaplin, Salt of the Earth. 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

0: The Israelites are moaning and groaning. They're out of water again, and they're fed up. What's poor Moses going to do? Will he give up? What will God do next? Welcome to Through the Bible with our teacher, Dr. J. Vernon McGee. I'm Steve Schwetz, your host, and we're in the Old Testament book of Exodus, this time in chapter 17. It's a great study in God's Word and so relevant to our lives today. So grab a seat on the Bible bus, and while you do that, Greg Harris and I have got a letter from a fellow passenger using our app.
1: Yes, we love it when you write to us through the feedback section of the app. It's really easy. It's as easy as sending a text or an email. And here's what we heard from Marnie. She said, "When I was a preteen, my mother learned about you from a precious Christian friend as we were departing a mainstream cult."
0: Wow.
1: Wow. "She would have my younger brother and me gather with her to listen at night after completing our homework. Once I became an adult, I didn't listen as regularly and found myself easily distracted. I got married and periodically attended church with my husband. Eventually, my husband asked for a divorce. I was very hurt and remember needing to hear something comforting during the first night my husband left. I looked online and found Through the Bible and listened to that comforting Southern drawl of Dr. McGee for several hours. I got saved a month later and have been grateful for Through the Bible still being available to me and others. I'm a member of the World Prayer Team, and I often find myself convicted and encouraged when I read the testimonies of the brethren. I've been a Christian for 10 years now and enjoy this program in a way that makes me share with others who are searching for good Bible teaching and resources."
0: Marnie, thank you for that encouraging letter and sharing how the Lord saw you through that difficult time of a divorce. And I want you guys to realize that Marnie wrote this through the app, through the feedback section of our app. And if you haven't, if you listen to the program using some podcast or some other way, I'd encourage you to try downloading the app. The reason I like doing it is because, yes, you can hear the daily program just like you would on a podcast. But what you can't do on a podcast that you can do with our app is if you just scroll down a little bit from the play button, you will see read the Bible passage. And you can do one of two things. I like to go in and read the Bible passage and then have it read to me for the entire chapter. And it does cover oftentimes more than what Dr. McGee is covering, but you can listen to it or you can simply follow along as he's teaching. And that's a real benefit. If you have the ability to listen to Dr. McGee teach, when he's teaching through the Bible, he's got his Bible open. So maybe you should have your Bible open too.
1: That's a good point.
0: You do get more out of it when you're actually reading the scripture along with him. So I'd encourage you, if you don't already have the app, to download that app today and give it a shot. If there's something that you want to have changed, you got some feedback for us, then use the feedback section in our app to tell us how we can get better.
1: Now, that's a really great point, Steve, and it is important that we read the scriptures or hear them before the study. Dr. McGee says that, and so does Steve Schwetz.
0: Yes.
1: Let me pray to open our study. Father, we're so grateful that you've given us your word and you've given us this great systematic teaching from Dr. McGee. I pray that everyone who listens today will have their hearts and minds transformed. In Jesus' name, amen.
0: Here's our study of Exodus 17 on Through the Bible with Dr. J. Vernon McGee.
2: We are on the wilderness march. The children of Israel have left the land of Egypt now. They're on the way to Sinai, and on the way they had seven experiences that are reminders of us that we find the corollary in Christian experience. That is, these things did happen unto them for ensamples unto us. And you and I do well to read and to heed these lessons, and they're given to us actually in a picture form so that we can't miss them at all. Now we come in this 17th chapter to the experience of the children of Israel thirsting, and then of the way that God provided water for them. I'll begin reading now at chapter 17, verse 1. "And all the congregation of the children of Israel journeyed from the wilderness of Zin after their journeys, according to the commandment of the Lord, and pitched in Rephidim, and there was no water for the people to drink. Wherefore the people did chide with Moses and said, 'Give us water that we may drink.' And Moses said unto them, 'Why chide ye with me? Wherefore do ye tempt the Lord? And the people thirsted there for water, and the people murmured against Moses and said, Wherefore is this that thou hast brought us up out of Egypt to kill us and our children and our cattle with thirst? You see, the children of Israel were complaining everlastingly. They start murmuring again. God graciously meets their needs, and then something else comes up, and they begin to cry out, complain, find fault. And Moses is getting a little impatient, I think, with them. I'm reading now verse 4. And Moses cried unto the Lord, saying, What shall I do unto this people? They be almost ready to stone me. And Moses was, I think, willing at this time to turn his job over to somebody else. And he was pretty much put out with them, complaining and whining and finding fault. Today, there are many churches just in this same spiritual condition, and they generally think they're in an excellent condition. Now, will you notice God's provision now for them? And the Lord said unto Moses, Go on before the people, and take with thee of the elders of Israel, and thy rod, wherewith thou smotest the river, take it in thine hand and go. Remember now that rod at the very beginning was to be a badge and seal of the authority and power of Moses. Now notice, Behold, I will stand before thee there upon the rock in Horeb, and thou shalt smite the rock, and there shall come water out of it that the people may drink. And Moses did so in the sight of the elders of Israel. And he called the name of the place Massah, or Meribah, because of the chiding of the children of Israel, and because they tempted the Lord, saying, Is the Lord among us or not? Now this is the first experience here of the rock and the water that came from the rock. And I think that probably here at the very beginning, we need to ascertain what we're talking about. What does the rock represent? And we're not left here to guesswork or our own speculation or our own wisdom, but we are now not only dependent upon the Spirit of God, but He steps in and gives us the answer. Now, you'll recall that we turned before to the 1 Corinthians, the 10th chapter, and that there we saw the children of Israel crossing the Red Sea. And after that experience, we're told, verse 4, and did all drink, and by the way, it says, and did all eat the same spiritual meat. That's verse 3. That's manna. Now, that manna was Christ, as we've seen, and John makes that clear. But notice verse 4, and did all drink the same spiritual drink, for they drank of that spiritual rock that followed them, and that rock was Christ. Now remember, all these things happened unto them for examples unto us. Now, the bread they ate, manna, is a picture of Christ. He's the bread of life, but He's also the water of life. And this rock, I think, is a beautiful picture of Christ, and it reveals here, in contrast to the unbelief of the people. You see, they doubted God here, and the rock is a good solid foundation, but they were building on a butter foundation. They doubted God. They were leaning on cobwebs and broken reeds, and that small cloud of doubt was hiding the face of God from them. Now, that rock's a beautiful picture of Christ. You remember the psalmist said, Lead me to the rock that is higher than I. That's Christ. And again, the psalmist said in Psalm 78:35, And they remembered that God was their rock. And then the Lord Jesus said, Upon this rock I will build my church. And that rock is Christ. And Peter says, The stone the builders rejected, the same has become the headstone of the corner. And no other foundation, Paul says, can any man lay than that which is laid, which is Jesus Christ. Now, the Lord Jesus, as the hymn has it, is a rock in a weary land. And though this is a marvelous picture of him as the foundation, the one we rest upon, the church is built on him, but it's the last place to go to drink, to get a drink of water. And I don't mean to be facetious, but you couldn't even get hard water from granite, from a rock. It's like getting blood from a turnip or orange juice from a doorknob. But look upon that rock, and you can admire its sterling quality, its durability, and the great lessons from it. Christ is the rock. You can test it, analyze it, but you can't drink it. Jesus is a rock. But listen, friends, his beautiful life and all of his durability will not save you. His teaching will not redeem your soul. His life and teachings are like polished marble engraved, and you can apply them to your life with carborundum or optician's rouge. But, my friend, it won't really save you. It may polish you a little. And he spoke of the fact that you could dash your foot against a stone, that he was that kind of rock, but that you can fall on that stone for salvation. Now, there's no human effort to get water from the rock. The rock was smitten. That riven rock brought forth life-giving waters. Jesus was crucified, and nothing short of that would save us. Not his life, but his death. And he came, and then he left, and he said, I'm not going to leave you orphans. I'm coming to you. And he says, if I go, I'll send the Holy Spirit to you. And that flood was released on the day of Pentecost. But this didn't end Israel's experience with the rock. When we get over to the book of Numbers, we're going to find out they came back again and began to complain about no water. And Moses, at that time, he, you remember, smote the rock twice. There are those that say he should just have smitten it once. No, that's not it. If you turn over to the 20th chapter of the book of Numbers, read it, verse 8, it says, speak to the rock. The rock had already been smitten. And after Christ was crucified 1,900 years ago, it's not necessary for him to be crucified. When he said it's finished, as he hung on the cross, it was finished. And God is satisfied with what Jesus did for you. And the question is, are you satisfied? He died to save us. And that is all that God is asking. Well, there comes from that rock spiritual blessings today. And the fullness of blessings, and the waters are gushing forth to parched lips. He's blessed us with all spiritual blessings in the heavenlies. The rock is smitten once, and there's flowing an abundance of water. The fountain is brim full. The stream is bank full. The world is not able to contain it. But in spite of that, there are many men's souls that today are shriveled up. And their tongues are parched. Millions are dying for want of spiritual drink. The channel is blocked. It's log-jammed by doubts. It's corroded by sin. It's insulated by indifference. And it's damned by those today who profess to know him but do not know him. I'm disturbed today. I'm disturbed today as I look about me. But friends, I ask you the question, personally, in particular, have you been to that smitten rock, and have you had a drink there? Have you taken the living waters? He says that if you drink

in Rephidim. And Moses said unto Joshua, choose us out men, and go out and fight with Amalek. Tomorrow I will stand on the top of the hill with the rod of God in mine hand. So Joshua did as Moses had said to him, and fought with Amalek. And Moses, Aaron, and Hur went up to the top of the hill. Now perhaps we should stop there at verse 10 for just a moment to notice several things that are quite unusual here. First of all, why we find that this man Amalek is a grandson of Esau, and that's the flesh. You'll recall we saw that Esau represents that. And the Amalekites became an enemy that never ceased to be an enemy of the children of Israel. And you find here that you can't overcome the flesh just by your own effort. And it's quite interesting to note that here, for the first time, the children of Israel engage in a warfare. And that's the picture of the flesh warreth against the spirit, and the spirit warreth against the flesh, and these are contrary. Remember, that's what Paul wrote. And that is the picture here. That is a conflict that goes on. And Israel now for the first time is engaged in a conflict. But there went to the top of the mountain Moses and Aaron and Hur. Verse 11, it came to pass when Moses held up his hand that Israel prevailed. When he let down his hand, Amalek prevailed. But Moses' hands were heavy. They took a stone, put it under him, and he sat thereon. And Aaron and Hur stayed up his hands, the one on the one side and the other on the other side. And his hands were steady until the going down of the sun. Now, you'll note here that the battle actually was fought up on top of the mountain. It was fought by prayer. It was fought by and won by Moses. It was not won by the fighting of these people. They were not adept at warfare yet. They were not experienced soldiers, and they didn't do very well. The very minute that Moses' hands came down and he wasn't able to hold them up, why, the children of Israel began to lose, and they would have lost. And the important thing is that the Holy Spirit is the only one that can give us a victory over the flesh. The victory is only as the believer walks in the Spirit. When you and I act independently, why, Amalek or the flesh gains an easy victory. And we are apt, of course, to spare the flesh. Notice, though, what God has to say here, and it's a remarkable thing that he has to say. And when Moses' hands were held up, they won. You and I will never be able to overcome the flesh. It's only the Spirit of God that can do that. Now, verse 13, and Joshua discomfited Amalek and his people with the edge of the sword. And the Lord said unto Moses, write this for a memorial in a book, and rehearse it in the ears of Joshua. And I think we ought to stop there to have our attention called to this man Joshua for the first time, because this is the man who's going to succeed Moses. And you can see already that he's being prepared for this position. God was preparing him. He was an ordinary man, as we shall see, but God prepared him for the task. Now, God says here that I want you to let Joshua know this, for I will utterly put out the remembrance of Amalek from under heaven. Now, God's going to get rid of the flesh, friends, and thank God for that. If the Lord took all of the church right now into heaven as it is, and they were not changed, we are told that the dead are to be raised incorruptible, and the living are to be changed. They're to be transformed. They're to have the same thing happen to them that happened to the Lord, the Mount of Transfiguration. And if that didn't take place and the church was taken to heaven like it is right now, it wouldn't be heaven, friends. It'd be just like it is where you are and where I am, because you and I'd wreck

0: place with this old nature we got. God's going to get rid of it. God has made the statement here, I'll utterly put out the remembrance of Amalek from under heaven. And I say today, thank God, he's going to get rid of this old nature of Vernon McGee. I've been dragging it around like a corpse for years, and I'd like to get rid of it. But I find out that that old nature, I don't get rid of it, and it reasserts itself again and again. Now we are told here in verse 15 of chapter 17 of Exodus, and Moses built an altar, called the name of it Jehovah Nissi. For he said, because the Lord hath sworn that the Lord will have war with Amalek from generation to generation. Now there are three things that are here that are very important. The first thing that God mentioned is this, that he's going to ultimately get rid of Amalek. I'll utterly put out the remembrance of Amalek. God's going to get rid of the old nature. And then the second thing is this, that the Lord will never compromise with this old nature that I've got and that you've got. Never will he. He'll have war with Amalek from generation to generation. You're not going to reach the place, friends, that you're going to get rid of the old nature in this life. God will have war from generation to generation. And the important thing is, therefore, the second thing is, God will never compromise with it. And that means that there will be the third thing. This constant conflict will go on as long as you and I are in this body and in this life. The spirit warreth against the flesh, and the flesh against the spirit, and these are contrary. This is the thing that you and I need to recognize today. And here was this battle with Amalek, and it represents the flesh. Now when we come to chapter 18, we come to a rather unusual experience, and it's the last experience, by the way. We have here Moses turning to worldly wisdom rather than to revelation. God has been leading him by revelation directly, and now Moses is turning and he's going to listen to his father-in-law. His father-in-law is going to come visit him, and Moses is going to listen to him, which of course he should not. And I think we'll just get our foot in the door here. It says, when Jethro, the priest of Midian, Moses' father-in-law, heard of all that God had done for Moses and for Israel, his people, and that the Lord had brought Israel out of Egypt. Then Jethro, Moses' father-in-law, took Zipporah, Moses' wife, after he'd sent her back, and her two sons, of which the name of the one was Gershom, for he said, I have been an alien in a strange land. Now, this is all quite interesting here and rather important, too. To begin with, Moses has come into the land of Midian now with the children of Israel. They're going by Mount Sinai, and now the father-in-law of Moses brings his wife to him. Now, apparently, when they went down to Egypt, and we saw that experience where she called him a bloody husband, that apparently he sent her back either then or shortly after that. And she was apparently not down there for the Exodus that took place out of the land of Egypt. And now that they're out of the land and she'd been sent back to her father, why, Jethro, the father-in-law, brings her to Moses. And while he's there, why, Jethro has a nice little visit with Moses. And by the way, I must call your attention to this again, because there'll be some people listening today that were not listening before. The name of Moses' wife was Zipporah. And it means sparrow, or it means birdie, a young bird. In other words, this is the first instance of a wife named Lady Bird. And that's exactly what Moses' wife's name was, Lady Bird. Well, now we're going to have to wait till next time to see this family gathering, this reunion of Moses and his wife, and also the father-in-law is there at this time. Until next time, may God richly bless you, my beloved.
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0: 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Do you know Him yet?
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13: All teachers aren't seminary students or theologians of the type. There are some people who have godly wisdom, who know the Word of God, who are very, very practical, that you and I must not overlook in life. I'd rather go to somebody who says, "I've seen Jesus," which is incorrect English, who's really seen Him, than to someone who says, "I saw Him, but never did."
14: False teaching is sometimes obvious, sometimes subtle. Either way, Christians need to be prepared to defend the gospel. And some believers are specially equipped by God to explain the truth. You might be one of them. Stay with us now for In Touch, the teaching ministry of Dr. Charles Stanley, to learn about these people who have the gift of teaching.
13: We know in this series entitled Living in the Power of the Holy Spirit, this is a section of that particular series that deals with spiritual gifts. And while there are three categories of these gifts, 1 Corinthians, Romans, and in Ephesians, in Romans chapter 12, and you might want to turn there, Romans chapter 12, what we have is we have those motivational gifts that Paul speaks of in this chapter. And here's what he says in verse 6. Since we have gifts that differ, that is, in the body of Christ, there are seven different motivational gifts. Why different ones? Because the body of Christ needs all different gifts. And if you'll notice, here's what these gifts are. And the truth is, we all need each other. We all rely upon each other. He says we've been given these different gifts according to the grace given to us. That is, each of us is to exercise them accordingly. That is, the fact that you have a gift from God to enable you, to equip you, that deep down inside motivates you, he says these gifts are to be exercised for the good of the whole body. And if you'll notice what he says exercise them according, that is, to the grace of God that's been given to you. And then here's what he says. If it's prophecy, according to the proportion of your faith. If service in his servant, he who teaches in his teaching, he who exhorts in his exhortation, he who gives with liberality, he who leads with diligence, and he who shows mercy with cheerfulness. There's seven gifts all of us need in the body of Christ. So today we come to the gift of teaching. We've talked about prophecy. We've talked about service, the gift of teaching. Now, I want to be sure to clarify something. And that is, because you say when you listen to this particular area, well, you know, that's not my gift. Well, think about this for a moment. You do not have to have the gift of teaching to be an excellent teacher. You could have the gift of service. And what motivates you is your desire to meet a need. And whether it's in a classroom in school, or whether it's in the church, or whatever it might be, that motivation, that drive within you to serve, what happens is the person with the gift of service can make a fantastic teacher. The person with the gift of mercy can make a fantastic teacher. Or the gift of administration, or the gift of giving, whatever it might be. You don't have to have that particular gift to be very, very effective. So what I want you to see is this. You can't say, I don't have this gift, don't have that gift, therefore. Because it doesn't make any difference what your gift is. The issue is this. God has given you a specific gift. And he will give you areas in which you can serve. So we come to the idea of the gift of teaching, which Paul speaks of here. So when you think about the whole idea of the gift of teaching and ask yourself the question, well, what are the characteristics? Now watch this. A person with a gift of teaching is very orderly about the way they go about things. They lay it out in an orderly fashion. Now, that person sometimes, when you are talking to them and you want to ask them a question, sometimes they will start the way they think. And they will start at the beginning, and they'll take you through the series, and you'll say, well, no, look, just give me the bottom line. They don't think bottom line. They want to get you there in an orderly fashion. So if you're in your home with your children, whether it's in your business or whatever it might be, the person with the gift of teaching has a way. They present things and orderly, organized. That's the way they think. And for you to try to get them to think some other way, you're wasting your time. Because listen, God has given them, that's the way he's wired them, to think in an orderly fashion. And think about it. The truth is, we all learn more. We all understand better if somebody starts at the beginning, explains it, and takes us step by step. The second quality, characteristic of the gift of teaching, is to be very thorough. They, you know, sometimes give you very long answers when you just want a short one, because they like everything complete. In other words, don't leave anything hanging at the end. So you and I have to learn to listen to people. And one of the things that's so important about this series is most people do not know how to listen to other people. They don't. The reason is we all have our own agenda. And so we want to give it to me short, give it to me quick, give it to me the bottom line. The gift of teaching, very thorough, desire to know, and sometimes can become a little irritating if a person is a little impatient. Number three. And that is the need to validate the information that they hear. For example, the person with the gift of teaching, you can give them some facts, and you know what? They don't stop at that. They want to know, well, where'd you learn that?
15: How did you come to that conclusion? So they want to know why, they want to know how, they want to know when. They want you to validate and to prove oftentimes. So very important for the person with the gift of teaching to be able to validate the source. And oftentimes what happens is those people are alert to facts and ideas that other people skip right over them. We'd hear it and just go right over our head. But with a person who has the gift of teaching, their ears are open to the facts. They want to know each detail. And so oftentimes they hear and see what we don't. Then, for example, there is the great delight in studying and researching. For example, a person who has the gift of teaching, they love to study. Now, here's the issue. Sometimes the person who has the gift of teaching is just happy learning it. And here's what happens. If that person happens to be a pastor and he loves to study, and when he gets up to preach and to teach, his goal, what satisfies him, is that he's imparted knowledge. Well, something's missing. Part of the problem is, here's somebody who probably has the gift of teaching and who's just satisfied having studied, worked hard, given the truth, they're happy. And the problem is this. Listen, proclamation without transformation in people's lives is just passing words. There are many people who stand in classrooms who know all about the text but do not know the person, Jesus Christ. Because listen, if your goal is simply knowledge, if what satisfies you is the fact that you just know and you have no desire to share it, there's something missing. The person with the gift of teaching who is walking in the Spirit is not only satisfied with knowing, but they want to tell it. Truth is to be presented for the purpose not of just people gaining knowledge, but that God would transform their life. Proclamation for the purpose of transformation in the life of the person who's heard it. Now, as a parent, for example, you see, just giving children, for example, information, but it's application and helping them to see. And you see, the teacher must be willing to be open and transparent and say, you know what, I failed at this point. Here's a lesson God taught me, and here's how this is what he had to do in my life to get me to learn that. What opens people's hearts to receive the truth is not some person who is perfect and leaves the impression of being perfect, but somebody who is willing to be open and transparent and say, you know what, God had to teach me some very difficult lessons, and it was hard, and I didn't do very well, and he's run me back through that 3, 4, 5 times. People identify with that. Another point here of characteristic is simply this, and that is clarifying misunderstandings. Watch this. The person who has the gift of teaching, when they're dealing with someone else, here's what they're going to do. You come to them and you say, I'm in this mess. I don't know how I got here. I don't know what to do. The gift of teaching says, let's start at the beginning, orderly. Tell me where you think you got off course. What was happening in your life? What was your environment like when you stepped out of the will of God? Who was in your life when that happened? Why do you think that happened? And so they're going to say, well, why did you make this decision? What happened here? You know what their goal is? Their goal is to start from the beginning, to retrace the wrong steps, to help you understand where you got off track in order to get you back on track to be the person God wants you to be. The gift of teaching is extremely important. Now, you don't have to have that spiritual gift to practice everything I've talked about. But listen, the motivation for the gift of teaching is what's the truth? Truth. They're motivated for truth. But they must also be motivated for transformation of life. Now watch this. There are a lot of people out there who have trusted Jesus Christ as their Savior. Never been to college. Never been to a seminary. Don't have any degrees. Names not in the paper. Not on radio. Not on television. None of that. Godly people who have great godly wisdom. Do not underestimate the power of the work of God in a person's life because they don't have this degree or that degree or the other. For example, my grandfather, never went past the sixth grade. And certainly never, he probably didn't even know where college was. Never went to college, never went to seminary. The four basic truths, four basic principles that have guided me all of my life, I heard from my grandfather, who was a preacher, who'd never been in a school. Don't underestimate people that you know who are godly people. And they have godly wisdom granted to them by the Holy Spirit because they have read this book and read this book. I happen to have his Bible. And all the edges are solid black. And some of them are torn. When I looked through his Bible, I may have seen 5 or 10 maybe pencil marks, but could quote it coming and going. All teachers aren't seminary students or theologians of the type. There are some people who have godly wisdom, who know the Word of God, who are very, very practical, that you and I must not overlook in life. I'd rather go to somebody who says, I've seen Jesus, which is incorrect English, who's really seen him, than to someone who says, I saw him, but never did. You want godly wisdom, and godly teachers can give us godly knowledge. It is the Spirit of God who makes you wise. Now listen carefully. You have all the knowledge in the world you want, but if you don't allow the Spirit of God to apply to your heart, you can be knowledgeable without wisdom. The source of genuine wisdom is obedience to God. Read the book of Proverbs and you'll find that's exactly what it says. It's the result of obedience to God. So what is our responsibility? To take truth that you and I hear, to take this truth and apply it to our hearts. And as we apply the truth of the Word of God to our heart and we watch God work in our life, what happens? We become wise. We become wise because we see how God works. We understand the ways of God. We see Him working in people's lives. We're able to relate what He's doing to the truth of God's Word, the facts of how did He work in Abraham's life, Moses' life, Joseph's life? How did He work in Daniel's life, in Paul's life, in Timothy's life, in Peter's life? How did He work in their lives? You can have all the truth that you want, but until you're able, listen, and are willing to apply the truth, see how God operates, and let Him work this in your life, you're unwise. And you and I can look around us and see in the American society, most American heroes are total disasters. Because you know what makes them heroes? The magazines and the television and the media. You know who the wise people are? People who are in the Word of God and people who know that they're absolutely, totally dependent upon God. People who walk in the ways of God. Because you see, when it's all over, your popularity, your prosperity, your human knowledge, your recognition, your prestige, your prominence, all of your wealth, none of that will make you wise, because look around to see people who've got all of that and what a total disaster they are in life. You know why? Because they've got everything but the truth. And they've applied all the world's principles. And they got to the top or somewhere close to it. And oftentimes they get to whatever the world calls a top, and you know what happens? They topple over. For the simple reason, you cannot violate the truths of the Word of the living God. You cannot. Now, let me just simply close with this. I was out west photographing, and I went down into this canyon with my friends, and it's about 25-minute, pretty straight down with switchbacks. Took us about 45 minutes to get out, really giving it our best to get out. So we did that photographing, and all of a sudden, here comes two gentlemen. Never saw them before. And he asked me if I were not standing. I told him yes. And so he begins this conversation. Starts talking about God and about the Bible. And so I'm listening. About 3 minutes into that, I thought, well, now, what's this all about? And then he began to tell me what he believed. I didn't ask him. He was just telling me what he believed. And so we got in this discussion. And what he was trying to do is to convince me that I was wrong and he was right. And so I listened to him for a while. And so finally, it all came to surface. I said, well, tell me about the God you believe in. Well, you should have heard it. It is a God that he created in his own mind. And I listened to him, and I realized, here's a man who is so frustrated. He, listen, he knew things I didn't know. He could tell me things archaeologically that I didn't know and didn't think that was really necessarily all that important. He could tell me all these facts and figures. And I thought to myself, what a shame. Here's a man who has all this knowledge. And he and his friend walked down in that canyon. He didn't even have a camera. He walked down in that canyon to find me, to argue with me about what he believed, as if to convince me, because he wasn't about to be convinced of anything. And the frustration and the hurt and the pain, instead of responding correctly, he just decided to be angry at God. And in his anger, he decided, he wouldn't say this, but he decided to create his own God. And I could say to him, my God has given me the greatest sense of peace and joy and contentment. Your God hasn't given you any of that. This is a man-made God that you're serving. And the truth is, you're going to end up one of these days in the greatest disappointment of your life when you recognize that all of this talk is your attempt to escape the God whom you walked away from. Knowledge is not the issue. It is a personal, intimate relationship with Jesus Christ. And then the Holy Spirit will help you to understand the truth of God's Word. And you'll understand the ways of God and how He operates, how He works. There won't be a place for pride and arrogance, but humility, submission, and surrender to the will of Almighty God. That attitude make you a great teacher. That attitude make you a great Christian. That attitude make you a great witness. That attitude God will use to help you to have an impact on other people, because you're presenting the truth lived out in your life. And that's where contentment, joy, and peace comes from.
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21: Today's scripture reading is Genesis chapter 2, verses 7 through 9, and Genesis chapter 3, verses 6 through 13. Then the Lord God formed man of dust from the ground, and breathed into his nostrils the breath of life, and man became a living being. The Lord God planted a garden toward the east in Eden, and there he placed the man whom he had formed. Out of the ground the Lord God caused to grow every tree that is pleasing to the sight and good for food, the tree of life also in the midst of the garden, and the tree of the knowledge of good and evil. Moving on to Genesis chapter 3, verses 6 through 13. When the woman saw that the tree was good for food, and that it was a delight to the eyes, and that the tree was desirable to make one wise, she took from its fruit and ate, and she gave also to her husband with her, and he ate. Then the eyes of both of them were opened, and they knew that they were naked, and they sewed fig leaves together and made themselves loin coverings. They heard the sound of the Lord God walking in the garden in the cool of the day, and the man and his wife hid themselves from the presence of the Lord God among the trees of the garden. Then the Lord God called to the man and said to him, "Where are you?" He said, "I heard the sound of you in the garden, and I was afraid, because I was naked, so I hid myself." And he said, "Who told you that you were naked? Have you eaten from the tree of which I commanded you not to eat?" The man said, "The woman whom you gave to be with me, she gave me from the tree, and I ate." Then the Lord God said to the woman, "What is this you have done?" And the woman said, "The serpent deceived me, and I ate."
19: Throughout the Bible, we see evidence of God's authority over both humanity and nature. However, many of us wrestle with a difficult question. How do we reconcile God's sovereign control with the existence of evil? Scripture doesn't give us every answer, but it does give us a place to stand. In the beginning, God created a perfect world and declared that all He had made was good. Evil was not part of what He'd fashioned, but God created human beings with the capacity to love Him, and love requires the freedom to choose. When Adam and Eve chose disobedience, sin entered our world and corrupted mankind. Evil wasn't created by God. It's something that He despises, but sovereignly has permitted to exist within a fallen world. Yet, even in the midst of such darkness, He is at work redeeming what sin has broken. How He does this remains one of the greatest questions of our faith, reminding us that His ways and thoughts are higher than ours. When aspects of God's sovereignty feel perplexing, start with what you do know. He is good, He is in control, and He invites us to trust Him, especially with what we can't yet understand.
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14: Parents need to lead and teach their kids. Parents also need to listen attentively. Here's a moment with Charles Stanley.
15: And this is where parents must be willing to be open with their children. And not just teach, but you ought to do this, you ought to do that, you ought to do the other. And I remember one time we took a survey in our college department at First Baptist. Years ago, I'll never forget it. And that one of the questions was, what is the biggest problem you have with your parents? Especially this was about fathers. 95% of the college kids, and we had somewhere around a couple of hundred at that time, 95% of them said, my dad's never wrong. You know what it said? He does all the talking. You have to learn to be a good listener. And here's what happens. When a child does not feel like that their parents genuinely listen to them, you're not listening. And their parents thinking about this, thinking about that, doing this, doing that, and he wants to change the conversation to the job, and the mother talks about her vocation and what she's done, and the kids just say, okay, might as well give up. 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There will come a day when you want to listen to them and they don't want to talk to you. Very important you and I learn to listen.
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26: Number one, you're not a perfect parent.
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26: And your child does not need a perfect parent. Your child has a perfect Savior. And that's what your child needs. Mm. What your child needs is for you to be a faithful Christian. And that's what's important for us to understand.
2: It's a big statement.
26: Yeah, and so I think sometimes we overcomplicate what we're doing. What we're really doing is we're growing in Christ's likeness before our children.
3: That's Juan Sanchez, and he and his wife Janine are with us today on Focus on the Family with Jim Daly. Thanks for joining us. I'm John Fuller.
2: You know, John, parenting doesn't come with a manual.
3: No.
2: Were you scared to death? I remember when Trent, my son, was born, my first son, and they handed him to me. It freaked me out. It was like, what do I do now? There was nothing that came with it. You know, it was like, you know, what a blessed son you have. And I was like, yeah, I hope I don't break him,
3: goodness.
2: Today, we're going to talk to our guests about the ins and outs of parenting and getting on the same page and what happens when you don't, and a lot of great tips.
3: Mm-hmm. And reaching your child's heart is a real critical component of the conversation today. In fact, the book title is Reaching Your Child's Heart, and the authors are Juan and Janine Sanchez, and we're so glad to have them. Juan is senior pastor of High Point Baptist Church in Austin, Texas, and Janine teaches English and writing to children and helps women understand how to apply God's Word to everyday life. They've got 5 adult daughters, bless you,
2: and that is amazing.
3: Growing number of grandchildren.
2: That is awesome. Welcome to the program.
26: Thank you. It's a joy to be here.
2: Here's the question. What have you learned raising 5 girls? I'll ask both of you.
4: Wow, so much. I think one of the big things is that formulaic parenting just doesn't work.
2: Yeah.
4: You know, the A plus B equals C, and if you do this, then your children are going to turn out this way. And the Lord in his kind providence did not allow that in our lives. And what a mercy.
2: Yeah.
4: Really.
2: Gene and I walking through a grocery store when we were first married, no kids, and we'd see a child out of control. And we would say, you know, when we have children, our child will never act like that.
3: That's right.
2: Right? How many of us say that?
3: Oh, yeah.
4: Well, my child was there. My child was that child.
2: Oh, yeah. Mine too. That's the funny thing. But Juan, you did military.
26: Yep.
2: Did you come into the marriage and into the parenting role as dad, as that guy?
26: Yeah, I mean, I was Captain Von Trapp without the whistle.
2: Yes, right? I thought about that. Sound of Music is your story.
26: Yeah, yeah. Yeah. Yeah, but what's interesting is, you know, kind of like you mentioned, I didn't know what was going on, and I had a warped understanding of parenting. I thought, I read the theology books, you deal with the kids, and then once they are old enough to talk and potty train and all that, then I'll kind of jump in there. And so when we had our first daughter, very surprisingly, because we were going to wait 2 years, get to know each other.
2: You had a plan.
26: We had a plan. And 6 months into our marriage, we're pregnant. And so we didn't know what was going on. And so we were making things up as we go along. She didn't sleep through the night consistently till she was 4 years old. And I told Jeannie, we can't keep doing this.
2: Oh, my
26: goodness. So, yeah, there was a lot of learning the hard way.
2: Yeah. Juan, you said when your firstborn daughter turned 6, it was kind of a change of the game. Yeah. What happened when she was 6 that changed it?
26: One of the things I would say is, like Janine mentioned, she knows she is not the Holy Spirit. And so she wasn't critical, she wasn't nagging, but she prayed for me for 6 years. And then one day she came to me and she said, hey, there's this parenting conference happening not far from us. Would you be willing to go? And so I said yes. And again, my thinking was, I'm in ministry, I have to pour myself into this. And the speaker spoke my language, which is biblical and theological. And he helped me understand from Scripture, what is God's design for the family? What is God's design for the husband and the wife? And what is my place in all of this? And I realized, my place is to be the leader. I'm supposed to be the spiritual leader, and I'm supposed to, in the way that Jesus loved the church with a sacrificial, servant, and sanctifying kind of love, I'm supposed to be reproducing that culture and that environment in my home, leading my wife in that way, but also leading my children. So we came back, and I began reading and thinking about that, you know, very convicted. And it was amazing to me how our home, I would call it, was upside down, where Janine was leading us in the parenting, the discipleship, the discipline. And within a matter of time, it seemed fairly quickly, she began to come to me and ask questions about discipleship and parenting and discipline. Mm. And we came to it as a team. And what we've discovered is that there are three pillars to faithful parenting. And the first one is godly parental example. But secondly, biblical instruction is the foundation, and then corrective discipline. And what we found is those three pillars are given to us in Scripture for us to be able to model for our children what the Christian life is like, for us to teach them who God is and what He requires of them, and then that corrective discipline that God Himself uses on us.
5: Yeah.
26: And it's been amazing how it not only transformed our parenting, but actually transformed our marriage.
5: Mm-hmm. And it's actually not that complicated.
26: Nope.
5: But you have to get focused on it and understand what the inputs mm-hmm. need to be.
26: That's right.
5: For those predictive outcomes.
4: Well, and I think, too, like I was reading all the parenting books, trying to gather all of the information that I could, and then Juan would come home and ask me, we'd talk about what to do, and that just switched, and he took ownership of that information. And now he was reading, and he was formulating what is the best plan for our family, the best plan to handle yeah. these types of situation. And that can be clunky at first, right? Especially with a kind of a stronger, I've been doing this for 6 years, right? And then having to change that leadership over to him. But it was such a great thing.
5: It's probably
4: thing.
5: A relief, too, to
4: it,
5: have
4: it is.
5: More of a partner in that regard, you know, that you're in
4: right.
5: this with me. A lot of wives, I think, are probably going, oh, I only wish, but let's get you a copy of the book. That would be a good place to start and
4: well,
5: talk
4: and to
5: about
4: pray.
5: It. Yeah, and pray.
4: And to really, really yeah. pray. I think sometimes we think of that as a last resort.
5: Right.
4: And that really needs to be our go-to, because the Lord was going to do a better job with Juan than I was going to do any day.
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5: Let me ask you, what does healthy, dedicated discipleship look like in a normal, busy week for a family? I mean, this is the real stuff, right? Everybody's moving different directions. You've had five girls. I mean, dinner, getting things ready. I can't imagine the bathroom difficulties.
26: Yeah.
5: It's my time in the bathroom.
4: Oh, absolutely. That's discipleship right now. Isn't it? At that moment?
5: Yeah.
4: We chose to capitalize on things that we could count on that we were doing together anyway. And so mealtime is such an important time in the life of your kids. When they're young, teaching them just how to sit, how to have nice table manners as they grow, to consider one another, how to be kind to a host and hostess. And even in the teenage years, that's where you're going to have conversations. And so God was so kind to help us realize that we have those dedicated times. Use those times to be in the Word, to think about issues of the day that we could point the kids to Christ, have those conversations that can mold them. We were in the car often, and we also utilized that time to listen to Adventures in Odyssey.
3: Yay.
4: So many different things that could teach the kids and help with some of those gaps that that we can't think about.
26: Think Deuteronomy 6.
3: Right.
26: You know, teach when you wake up, when you lie down, when you walk by the road. It's not either or, it's both and.
11: Yeah.
26: But we do have to know, like, the age of our children, the development, you know, where they are. And so when children are younger, they're in that concrete stage of thinking where it's more facts. You know, they're memorizing and they're telling us back, right?
11: Right.
26: But as they grow older into their more abstract stage of thinking, and then they begin to reason. So we have to know what stages there are. So when they're very little, we're just basically teaching them truths. A catechism is a great way for very small children who are in the grammar stage in classical education, that concrete stage where you teach them a question, you teach them the answer, then they say it back to you. And we learn from a very young age. Children can learn a lot.
5: Yeah, they're sponges.
26: You know, they can even communicate before they're verbal, just using some basic sign language. So we just learned some really basic ways to communicate and to do those things. And like Janine said, there's so much going on in those times, so they're learning to read. And we're teaching our children a love of reading. And when we instill in our children a love for reading, they'll be lifelong learners.
5: Yeah, that's good.
26: They're also learning how to sit. You're helping them learn how to sit. But we also would give them things to do, like Janine said. But it's so simple. Yeah. You know, like we would sit at breakfast. I used the New Living Translation. It had just come out. And we were just reading through the Bible. And I don't know how long it took us to get through it. But we would just read a portion, maybe as much as a chapter. We would say a few words, and then we would pray for one another. When they could understand, then we would just simply ask, what questions do you have? And then, how can we pray for you today?
11: Yeah.
26: And so we would just do that in the morning. But then in the evenings, what we would do is after dinner, we would check in. I would read aloud. I love fantasy. Janine, not so much. And so I would read the Chronicles of Narnia, The Hobbit. We would do that in the evenings. And then bedtime was just really simple. We would do the catechism. And then I would sit with them. We would sing three little songs. Ask them how we could pray for them, and just pray with
5: them. That's so sweet.
26: And it just—it really was very simple.
4: Yeah. A lot of us have kids in different ages and stages, and it's like, oh my goodness, you know, who am I teaching to? Like, am I teaching to the 10-year-old or the 2-year-old? And it's amazing as you're teaching to the older kids what the younger ones are getting, and you know, just doing it again and again.
26: Yeah, I remember one time Janine was taking the girls to brush her teeth, and I had the 2-year-old, and we had been doing the catechism, and I'm looking at her, and I'm looking at what do I do? I just wait for them to come back, and I just thought, let's go. Who made you? She said, Todd made me.
5: Todd.
26: I said, well, what else did God make? Todd made all things. Said, well, why did God make you and all things? For his own glory. And I thought, my goodness, she gets it.
5: Yeah.
26: She's been absorbing it as we're doing it with the older sisters.
5: Right, absolutely.
26: And one of the things that's helpful to understand is that little children, they're like a warehouse. Their brains are like a warehouse. And they're shelving. And what our job is to put the truths of God in those shelves in the right places so that as they grow and develop, the Holy Spirit has something to work with, those truths to convict of righteousness, truth, and judgment, and to draw them to Christ. And so what we're doing is we're just filling the warehouse.
5: I like that,
26: you know,
5: concept.
26: With God's truth.
5: You know, I'm thinking now for the parents of young children, I want to speak specifically to you. And Juan, let me ask you about this. And certainly, Janine, jump in. But one of the things that I felt was the progression for me in parenting.

0: your parents to get there more quickly. Yep. And the get there is to relax.
1: Yeah. Yeah. Well, let me just say a few things. Number one, you're not a perfect parent.
0: What?
1: And your child is not a perfect child. Mm. And your child does not need a perfect parent. Your child has a perfect savior. And that's what your child needs. Mm. What your child needs is for you to be a faithful Christian. And that's what's important for us to understand.
0: That's a big statement.
1: And so I think sometimes we overcomplicate what we're doing. Mm. What we're really doing is we're growing in Christ's likeness before our children. Yeah. And we're doing what God has called all of us to do as Christians. We're modeling Christ's likeness, Ephesians 4:11-16. We're speaking the truth in love to one another until we all grow in Christ's likeness. And then we just kind of helpfully correct one another. Well, no, this is not quite right. No, that's not quite right. But that's what we're doing. We're living it out. And so what we encourage and we advocate for is, in the very early years, a more parental directed home, because your children need that. But what you're doing is, as they learn responsibility, you give them more and more responsibility. When they can accept your authority, then what you want to do is give them opportunities. Because what ends up happening is in child-centered homes, they're giving away all the authority now. And then when the kids become teenagers, they don't like the choices they're making. And so they're trying to rein them in.
0: Yeah.
1: So it's the very opposite. Yeah. And so if you can do the hard work now or later, but you will do the hard work.
0: Interesting.
1: And the later you wait to do the hard work, the harder it becomes.
0: That is so true. And Janine, let me amplify this a little for moms. What I've seen is when moms, when their fear goes up, especially those teen years, and dads can do this too, but I think it's more prevalent in moms. When fear goes up, control rises higher in order to get their feeling of security back with the kids. And man, that can be the exact wrong move at that time, because your teenage child is trying to get independence.
2: Sure.
0: Hopefully you've done the hard work that they're wise in their independence.
1: Yeah.
0: But if not, that fear rises and then your control rises higher and now you've got rebellion.
2: Sure. Well, and fear is an awful master, isn't it?
0: Yes.
2: And it kills relationship.
1: Yeah.
2: And so that's just one of the things that I think is so important on this journey of parenting. Am I being winsome in how I'm dealing with this child, pointing them to Christ, discipling them, or am I being just an authoritarian ogre?
0: Right.
2: And I think that the more permissive we are in the younger years, doing it backwards, we have more fear, we're more fear-driven, and then we get to these teenage years and we want to clamp down, and it chokes the life out of that relationship, because at the end of the day, you're not trusting. First of all, you're not trusting the Lord, you're not trusting the teen, you're not trusting in God's word. And so this is just such an amazing time to have positive instruction opportunities, conversations. And let me tell you, it takes time, but it will not be void.
0: Yeah.
2: It will bring back that relationship, so that before your kid goes out, you're talking about it. Okay, what are you doing? What are some pitfalls? What are some dangers you might see as you're going out? We're giving you all the freedom. What are some expectations, right, that we have of you? And we would talk about those beforehand. We expect you to go where you say you're going to go, be with who you say you're going to be with, and be home at a certain time. And also helping our kids to know, this is really important. This was something that my dad instilled in our home, was that if there was trouble, I knew I could call my dad.
0: Wow, that's good.
2: I knew that.
0: Yeah.
2: And I did. Now, there are consequences to that, but I knew that I didn't have to handle that situation myself, and I wanted my teenagers to know that. All of these situations are opportunities for discipleship, and there have to be natural consequences afterwards.
0: Your oldest girl, is she out of the house?
1: She's 34.
0: She's 34, okay.
1: Yeah. Oldest is 34, youngest is 23.
0: Okay, so in that context, you guys have lived this, and I want to speak again to a different spectrum of parenting, where we get a lot of calls for counseling help, which we want you to do that. Call us if you need us. But it's kind of that, to your point, where if you were passive in younger years, as you said, Juan, at some point you pay the parenting piper. Mm-hmm. It's going to

0: come up. Yeah. So these kids that are raised in good Christian homes, they go to Sunday school, go to church, they hear it, they can recite it, they get to a point where they get out of the home, they go off to college or mm-hmm. whatever they're going to do, and they're free from that parenting throttle, mm-hmm. and they go right. crazy.
1: Yeah.
0: You hear about this.
1: Yeah.
0: Kids going to yeah. Christian schools,
1: yeah.
0: and it's a party every night, and they're not controlling those appetites well.
2: Mm-hmm.
0: What, you know, your influence as a parent is really diminished at this point.
2: Right.
0: And there are people that are suffering in that spot right
1: sure,
0: now.
1: Yeah.
0: They don't know what to do. What advice would you have for them
1: yeah.
0: when that control is now gone?
1: Yeah.
0: I mean, it's only influence.
1: So a few things. Number one, what we would hope would happen, it doesn't always, is, you know, Jonathan Lehman talks about in his book on authority, the difference between authority of command and authority of counsel. It's a really helpful concept.
0: Yeah.
1: So with younger children, we want to exercise the authority of command. And slowly, as we disciple our children and we equip them to make choices, that authority of command then becomes authority of counsel. So we're reasoning together, we're exhorting, we're coaching them before they go out. But what happens when that pattern or that model was not exercised and our children are out of the house? We no longer have command, authority of command, and we barely have authority of counsel. Again, this is where the gospel comes in. This is where, if it were me, I would just simply say, I've recognized where I have failed. And so rather than be exasperated, remind myself, we're parenting for the long haul, not the moment.
0: Yeah.
1: And so don't let the moment overwhelm you, right? And so long as that child has breath in his or her lungs and Christ has not returned, there is the hope and power of the mm-hmm. gospel of Jesus Christ. And so one of the ways I would display that is to confess my sin,
0: mm-hmm.
1: confess my mistakes, ask for forgiveness, and then appeal for relationship.
0: Yeah.
1: And then just continue to pursue the relationship and slowly try to rebuild that relationship.
0: Yeah.
1: To get to that place where that authority of counsel has come back in place.
0: I thought that might be the direction we go. And I think that's what's so critical here. Relationship is so important.
1: Yeah. Yeah.
0: And I wouldn't say relationship at all costs,
1: right.
0: because there are things that occur that you need to stand firmly, drug
1: right.
0: addictions and other addictions and things that are damaging. You need to be firm and get them hopefully into help. But relationship is critically important.
1: Yeah.
0: I mean, that's what we're made for. Mm-hmm. That's why God created us, was for relationship. So we then can take that into our parenting role to bless our children with the concept of relationship.
1: Yeah.
0: But how does a parent that is just, you know, it's so hard because my child is behaving in such a way that it's difficult, Juan, to have a relationship with this
1: yeah.
0: son.
1: Yeah. John Piper wrote an article on how to continue to pursue your wayward child that I think is really helpful. But I do think, you know, we're kind of at the mercy when they're outside the home. And so if we have asked for forgiveness, I find letter writing is helpful because you can write down your thoughts and that child can take that letter. And I trust that the Lord might allow them to read that letter and to really think through
0: mm-hmm.
1: without the pressure of having to respond immediately in conversation.
0: That's good.
1: And so you write the letter, you let them read it, you let them have it, you give them every opportunity, but you keep sending Christmas cards, you keep sending birthday cards, you know, you give texts, you send texts, you send scriptures, you keep praying for them,
0: yeah.
1: right?
0: You do the relational
1: thing.
0: We
1: are wrestling
0: yeah.
1: with
0: mm-hmm.
1: God for their
0: yeah.
1: souls. And so you never stop doing that. You never stop trusting the Lord for that.
2: Mm-hmm.
1: And you never stop inviting them to come back.
0: Yeah. But man, this has been good. What a great start. This is just like
2: yeah.
0: sitting in a living room and having a conversation with good friends.
2: Yeah.
0: So this has been really good. Thanks for being here.
2: Thanks
1: yeah.
2: for
1: thank
2: us.
1: You for having us. And that was the intention of our book is to give it to folks as if we were sitting down with them for
0: yeah,
1: coffee.
0: Yeah. It's good. I mean, this has been such an encouraging reminder that parenting is about more than behavior. And those busy schedules, it's about shaping hearts and pointing our children toward a lasting relationship with God. Let me turn to you, our listeners. Here at Focus on the Family, we're here to help you and your family to thrive in Christ. 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A great place to start is by signing up for our Age and Stage e-newsletters. Each week, you'll receive a short email tailored to your child's specific age and stage, offering practical, biblically grounded insights to help you parent with confidence in the twos and the eights and the 15s. I mean, it's great. You only have about 940 weeks, 0 to 18, to shape that child's character. So think of it that way. We also have Juan and Janine's excellent book, Reaching Your Child's Heart, A Practical Guide to Faithful Parenting. It is filled with biblical wisdom and practical insight for every age and stage. And it's a great reminder that our calling as parents is to point our children to God and cultivate a love for Him in their hearts. So order the book from Focus on the Family Canada today. And when you order your resources directly from us, you're contributing to the work we do here. Let me share this note from Carly, who wrote in to tell us this. Because of the insight I've gained from listening to your show, I was able to help one of my teenage students navigate a very tense and difficult family situation with advice that was godly, Christ-honoring, and respectful. The conversation addressed so many challenging issues, and I'm deeply thankful for the wisdom you've shared and how clearly it helped guide my response. Thank you from the bottom of my heart for all you do. I can't wait to apply what I've learned with my own kids as well.
2: Well, that is tremendous to hear.
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5: Here's Dr. Charles Stanley, keeping believers in touch with God.
6: When we become sons and daughters of God, the Bible says we are joint heirs with Jesus. 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He says that now we can also participate in that. Part of that participation is being able, listen, to go to the Father and talk to Him as one of His children. That's why He says we can come boldly to the throne of God. We have access to the throne and find grace and help in time of need, mercy in time of need, because we have a personal relationship with Him that is based on a relationship we have with Jesus Christ, who came to make that relationship possible, and there's no way anyone can bridge that gap except the Son of God. Jesus said, "No man comes to the Father but by me."
5: For help and hope from God's Word, go to intouchcanada.org.
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7: And what our Lord is saying, no, you don't kill outwardly, but you kill with your heart. And you are able to restrain the actual murder because you're seeking so hard to be self-righteous and because you want everyone to look up to you, but inside you are a murderer.
8: Welcome to Grace to You with the Bible teaching of John MacArthur. I'm your host, Phil Johnson. Today we're beginning a series that should be of particular interest to those the world would call good people, the upstanding citizens who respect the rights of others, don't make major moral errors. It's a study on the judgment of God that's titled Without Excuse. Now, as we get started, I think it's safe to say that if there's one frustration people have these days with many court systems around the world, it's the leniency shown to guilty criminals. For nearly every crime, there seems to be an exotic excuse why the person isn't responsible. While excuses may sometimes work in the human courtroom, that won't be the case when people one day stand before God. Here were some of John's thoughts on that.
9: You probably remember a few years ago when somebody was accused of a heinous crime and went to court and took what was called the Twinkie defense. Defended himself because he had eaten too many Twinkies and it somehow altered his thinking. Yeah, people would go to bizarre extremes to excuse themselves from their evil behavior. All of us can get good at that, making excuses for our behavior. And that leads me to say that we're going to provide you with a study that we're going to begin today titled Without Excuse. That's right, Without Excuse. It comes from Romans 2. That's a passage that spells out how God views the kinds of sins that so saturate our world today. This series on Without Excuse will answer questions like, why are people who have never heard the gospel still held responsible? Or, where do good works fit into God's judgment? Or, how can God claim to be loving but cast people into hell? Another question, what role does the created world around us play in God's holding mankind responsible for rejecting him? All these are questions of great importance, because people always ask, why am I to be held responsible when I'm locked in sin? Why is it my fault if I don't believe? A timely study that goes to the heart of the self-indulgent, self-excusing times in which we live.
8: Yes, friend, this study will be provocative and it will cause you to think. So you don't want to miss a day. And now here is John MacArthur to begin his series called Without Excuse.
9: Romans chapter 2, and I trust that you'll take your Bible or one Bible that you might find in the back of the pew near you so that you can follow along in our study of God's Word. Romans chapter 2. Actually, verses 1 through 16 are a single section, and they present to us the principles for divine judgment, the principles on which God judges men. From chapter 1, verses 18 through 32, the Apostle Paul painted for us a vivid, striking picture of the character of the godless heathen system in its evil and debauchery. He also has clearly shown us that the wrath of God is working already in the world through the compounded sinfulness of men who have been abandoned by God. Men abandon God, and God abandons men to the consequence of their own sin, and thus the wrath of God is at work. Now, when you come to the end of chapter 1, if you've really thought about it, there's a very important question that is unanswered. And it is this. What about the good people? What about the moral people? The people who aren't murderers, who aren't liars and thieves and fornicators and adulterers and homosexuals. What about the basically good moral folks who are not idolaters, who have not, as it were, abandoned all sense of right and wrong and morality? What about the people who do not outwardly commit these vices? Where do they fit? Now, here's the key. There are in the world people who do not appear to be idolatrous. They may even identify with that religion which is true. In Paul's day, they would be the Jews. In our day, they would be the quote-unquote professing Christians
7: who would want to uphold the moral standard of the Scripture. But because they are not true believers in God, though they want to uphold an external moral virtue value system, they cannot maintain it in their own lives because they cannot restrain their own sinfulness. So they cover a really darkened heart with a cloak of light. Now, Paul then in chapter 2 sets about to expose the moralist, to expose the Jew, if you will, who is saying, we have not become idolatrous. We have not sunk to this level. We agree with your condemnation. Therefore, we are different than they are. We stand uncondemned. And they would have a false sense of security. But if you look at chapter 3, verse 19, which is right at the end of this whole section which indicts man, you will see that Paul has a purpose in mind. He says, we know that whatever things the law saith, it saith to them that are under the law, and here it comes, that every mouth may be stopped, and all the world may become guilty before God. Now, stop there and go back. The whole basis of the Christian gospel is only understood insofar as people understand that they are guilty before God. Whether they are the immoral man of chapter 1 or the moral man of chapter 2. Whether they are the Gentile of chapter 1 or the Jew of chapter 2. Now, Paul in chapter 2, I believe, may have had the heathen moralist in mind. The man who thinks he's moral and wants to uphold a moral ethical code. But more than that, he had the Jew in mind. The Jew traditionally believed that God was going to blast the heathen out of existence because of their sin. As in the case of Jonah, he would wipe out the Ninevehs of the world, as it were, unless they repented. But he also believed that no Jew would ever experience that kind of condemnation with the pagans. They believed that because they were Jewish, born into the line of Abraham, because they were circumcised and because they kept the trappings of the Jewish religion, that they were exempt from any judgment. For example, they had some interesting sayings. One of them was, God loves Israel alone of all the nations. Another one, God will judge the Gentiles with one measure and the Jews with another. They said this, Abraham sits beside the gates of hell and does not permit any wicked Israelite to go through. Any wicked Israelite, Abraham will keep out of hell. When Justin Martyr was arguing with the Jew in the Dialogue of Trypho, the Jew said this, they who are the seed of Abraham according to the flesh shall in any case, even if they be sinners and unbelieving and disobedient toward God, still share in the eternal kingdom. Now that's what they believed. They believed they were exempt from judgment. They did not believe they would be condemned with the world, condemned with the pagans, because they were self-righteous and they were attached to the nation of Israel. Now you can see this from two angles. Number one, they believed in a salvation by works. They believed in what we would call legalism, salvation by works. They thought that because they were in the nation and because they kept the traditions, and because of their physical identification and their religious identification together, they were exempt. They were in the chosen people. They expected to be regarded and treated, get this, not as individuals, but they expected only to be dealt with as far as the whole nation was concerned, and they thought God was obligated to the whole nation, so they, as a part of it, were exempt from judgment. So there was no consequence to their personal sin at all, because they were under a sort of a national salvation. You could also say they believed not only in salvation by their works then, but salvation by their covenant. They not only believed in legalism, but they believed in what we would call sacramentalism. Because they were circumcised on the eighth day, because they went through that sacramental situation, that ritual, they therefore were in the covenant. Now, lest you think this is too far afield, that is basically really what is being believed in many Protestant churches today. That if a child is baptized as an infant, that is a sacramental act which by which that child enters into the covenant. The child enters into the covenant as an infant. That entering into the covenant is confirmed when the child is 12. And therefore, by sacramentalism, that child is guaranteed a place in God's kingdom and will not be condemned to the world. So they believed that by keeping the traditions outwardly and by being sacramentally attached to the covenant, they were exempt. There are people like that today. They've been baptized. They go to church. They belong to a church. They keep the rules and they act on a moral basis outwardly. They're self-righteous. They try to do what's right and they just don't think they're going to be judged. They really don't. That's basically true. And that's why you hear so very often people say, well, God would never do that to me. I mean, I've been a good person. The moral, self-righteous people, frankly, are the hardest people to reach. They're much harder to reach than the reprobates who hit the bottom and have no other options. So Paul goes from the reprobates in chapter 1 to the moral people in chapter 2. And with great force and great clarity, he points out that the ethical, moral person, even the Jew, is going to find himself in the same hell as the Gentile pagan idolater if he keeps going the way he's going. In fact, get this one. If the heathen is without excuse, then the Jew is even more without excuse because he has more information and more knowledge. So, when it comes to the moral man, when it comes to the religious person who has not become an idolater, but who has identified with Judaism or in today's terms with Christianity outwardly, Paul wants him to know that he's going to be judged too, if it's just an outward religion. Now, there are six principles of judgment in this first 16 verses. He judges men on the basis of their knowledge. He judges them on the basis of the truth. He judges them on the basis of their guilt. He judges them on the basis of their deeds. He judges them with impartiality and he judges their motives. Those are the six elements that come together to show how God judges. Now let's look at the first one in verse 1. Knowledge. Therefore, thou art inexcusable, O man, whosoever thou art that judgest, for wherein thou judgest another, thou condemnest thyself. For thou that judgest doest the same things. Now, let's see what this is saying. Fascinating verse. It begins with therefore. What he's saying is this, and the therefore ties us, doesn't it, backwards to the previous chapter. Some people have been confused by that therefore, but there's really no reason to be. Listen. Because what was true of those in 1:18 to 32 is also true of you, you are also without excuse. That's the connection. If you go back to verse 18, watch. Here it is. For the wrath of God is revealed from heaven against all ungodliness and unrighteousness of men who hold the truth. Verse 19, that which may be known of God is manifest in them. In other words, because they know the truth, the end of verse 20 says they are without what? Excuse. Now go right to verse 1 of chapter 2. Therefore, you also are inexcusable, O man. Why? Implication, because you also know the truth. And you know how you prove that you know the truth? You prove it because you are judging others. And if you have a criterion by which to judge others, you prove that you must know the truth. You're just as inexcusable. Now, they knew the truth. Obviously, they knew the truth. It was clear that all men knew the truth from chapter 1. And what was true of those people is also true of the Jew in chapter 2. They knew not only from external natural revelation, they knew from conscience. Look at chapter 2, verse 14. The Gentiles do by nature the things contained in the law. And if it's the nature of a Gentile, if conscience is a part of him, then conscience is a part of a Jew as well. If conscience is in an immoral man, conscience is also in a moral man. So they also knew by natural revelation, they also knew by conscience, but more than that, the Jew, the moral man, the one who attaches himself to the worship of the true God, knows from the very law of God itself. Look at chapter 3, verse 1. What advantage then hath the Jew? What advantages are to being a Jew, and what profit is there to be part of the circumcision? Much every way. Chiefly because unto them were committed the oracles of God. So they knew, and therefore they are just as inexcusable or more inexcusable. For they not only have the light of nature, they have the light of conscience, and they have the light of the revealed word of God itself. In chapter 9, Paul reinforces the same concept in verse 4. Who are Israelites, he says? They to whom pertains the adoption, the glory, the covenants, the giving of the law, the service of God, and the promises, whose are the fathers, and of whom concerning the flesh Christ came. In other words, they have all the benefits, all the revelation. So he says, therefore, you're without excuse. Oh man, that means anybody. And that really gives us not only the Jew, but beyond to any moralist who thinks he's exempt from judgment. Because he has not sunk to idolatry, he has not sunk to homosexuality, he has not sunk to the reprobation of the former passage. Any moralist in view who is saying, look, I'm not in that category, he says to him, you are also inexcusable, O man. And that little phrase, O man, is used also in verse 3 and later in chapter 9. It's just a very general reference. You're inexcusable. And you say, why? Because you know. You have the knowledge. In fact, you have a more complete knowledge, so you're even more inexcusable. You might even want to know, too, that the Jews who would be exposed to this chapter would even have known of Christ. And that would put them at the very top of the inexcusable list, wouldn't it? The Hebrews 10 people who would receive the much severer punishment because they had counted the blood of the covenant an unholy thing and trampled underfoot the blood of Christ. You see, they were at the top of the inexcusable list. And they know God's standards. How do we know? Look at the next phrase. Whosoever thou art that judgest. You betray that you know God's standards when you apply them to somebody else. Anyone who sits in the seat of moral judgment, anyone who sits in the seat of condemning others for their sin, proves that he himself is inexcusable. If he can judge sin in others, then it gives evidence that he knows the standard. You want to know something interesting? Look at the verse 32 at the end of chapter 1. It says, even the pagans know the judgment of God, that they who commit such things are worthy of death. Even the pagans know what is right and wrong. Even the pagans can apply God's standard to their own life if they chose. Much more you who have received his revelation. And you who sit in judgment on the pagans give evidence that you know. This would be like a judge who condemns a criminal by applying the law. He therefore makes himself responsible, obviously, to keep that same law if he's going to sit in judgment on somebody else. And then he goes to the next statement. Powerful. For wherein thou judgest another, thou condemnest thyself. Now, when you show the law of God as applied to somebody else, you prove that you know that law, and in knowing that law, you condemn yourself. A pretty powerful statement. You condemn yourself. And this is really what Jesus said. If you look for a moment at Matthew 7, you can see where Paul got this whole thing. Through the inspiration of the Holy Spirit, he was really restating what our Lord said in Matthew 7, verse 1. Judge not that you be not judged. Now, what this means is not don't make a proper evaluation. You're supposed to make a proper evaluation of things. It even tells you to do that later on in the same chapter. When it gets down into verses 15 to 20 and tells you to examine and make a decision based upon the fruit that you see in someone's life. But what it means here is stop criticizing. Stop being condemning and censorious and critical and fault-finding and self-righteous. Stop playing God. Stop trying to impugn people's motives when you can't even read their hearts. Stop pushing your criticism to the point where you're playing God. Because in verse 2, with whatever judgment you judge, you will be judged. And with whatever measure you measure, it'll be measured to you again. In other words, if you show that you can judge everybody else, then you show that you ought to be judged by that same standard. If you know it so well to apply it to other people, you better make sure it isn't going to be applied to you. That's why James 3:1 says, stop being so many teachers, for theirs is a greater condemnation. Why is a teacher's condemnation greater? Because the more he knows, the more he therefore condemns himself. And then the Lord goes on in chapter 7 to talk about, before you get a splinter out of another guy's eye, why don't you get a 2x4 out of your own eye? It's a fatal tendency, isn't it, to exaggerate the faults of others and minimize our own. And this was the classic line of the Jew who sat in judgment on everybody and thought he himself was exempt. And God says, you're not exempt. Not only are you not exempt, you're even more inexcusable, and you prove it because you are applying the law to somebody else, which proves you know it, and it's going to condemn you too. Well, why should it condemn them? This is the key, the end of the verse. For you that judge are doing what? The same things. You're doing the same things. Now, immediately, whoever this imaginary Jew might be that's in sort of a diatribe with Paul, he is going to say, what do you mean? I do not do those things. I am not committing those sins. I am a moral man. I keep the law of God. Like the rich young ruler, all these things have I done from my youth. Boy, what an illusion. I'm a moral man. What do you mean I've done these things? Look at Matthew 5. Let's find out. Listen to how the Lord zeroed in on this problem. Verse 21. And he said earlier, I'm come to fulfill the law. And here I'm going to reiterate what it is. You have heard that it was said by them of old is a statement that means your rabbis taught you this. Your rabbi said, thou shalt not kill. And so you say, we don't murder. Oh my, we would never do that. But I say unto you that whoever is angry with his brother without a cause shall be in danger of judgment. And whoever says to his brother, Raca, shall be in danger of the council. And whoever shall say, thou fool, shall be in danger of hell fire. And what our Lord is saying, no, you don't kill outwardly, but you kill with your heart. And you are able to restrain the actual murder because you're seeking so hard to be self-righteous and because you want everyone to look up to you, but inside you are a murderer. So it may not be apparent. You see, that is all that false religion can do. It cannot actually restrain the sin in the heart, although it can mask it with a self-righteousness. And if you go further to verse 27, you have heard that it was said, your rabbi said, thou shalt not commit adultery. And so you don't say, you say, we don't do that. Oh, we don't commit adultery. But I say unto you that when you look on a woman to lust after her, you've committed it already with her in your heart. You are able to restrain it on the outside to perpetuate your hypocrisy, but not on the inside. And then he goes on to say, you also commit adultery with your divorces. Verse 31 and 32, you know what they did? When they wanted to commit adultery, they didn't just go commit adultery. They divorced their wife and married the one they wanted to commit adultery with. And they legalized it. And that's why the Lord says, when you're putting away all your wives, you're proliferating adultery all over every place. You're technically getting around adultery, but you're divorcing your wife to do it, and that's a sin. Verse 33. And again, your rabbis have said, thou shalt not perjure thyself, but make sure you perform all your oaths. And you know what they had done? They had all these kind of oaths, and they'd say, I swear by such and such, and I swear by such and such. And as long as you swore by something other than God, it didn't count. And when you said, I promise and I swear by heaven that I'll keep this and I'll pay my debt, then you didn't pay your debt, you could say, ha, I swear by heaven, it doesn't count. So you're going along and you're trying to perform your oaths. You're doing the letter of the law on the outside, but you're a liar on the inside. And then in verse 38, he says, your rabbis taught you an eye for an eye and a tooth for a tooth. You know what the rabbi said? Get your vengeance, man. Get your vengeance. Get it. If somebody does something to you, you do it back. And you say it's biblical, eye for an eye, tooth for a tooth. But that statement was for the law courts, not for personal activities. We have laws to take care of that.
9: And I tell you that when somebody hits you on one cheek, turn the other. In your personal relationships, you see, you've missed the whole point. You're a vengeful sinner. Now, he went all the way through chapter 5 with that stuff. And as I said, they could restrain the outside. Oh, we don't kill. Oh, we don't commit adultery. Oh, we don't lie. We just say King's X. See, we have our fingers crossed behind our back. And we only do what the Bible says, an eye for an eye, a tooth for a tooth, which was nothing but a cloak for their revenge. You see, self-righteous people make two fatal mistakes. They misunderstand the height of God's law that encompasses even the inside, and they misunderstand the depth of their sin. They miss both of those.
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2: Hi, this is Ben Lola, Back to the Bible Canada, with Dr. John Neufeld. Today we revisit Dr. Neufeld's two-week series entitled Rediscovering the Holy Spirit. So let's join Dr. Neufeld now as we listen to his introductory message on the person of the Holy Spirit.
3: Gordon Brownville, in his book Symbols of the Holy Spirit, tells about the great Norwegian explorer Roald Amundsen. He was the first to discover the magnetic meridian of the North Pole, and he was also the first to discover the South Pole. On one of his trips, Amundsen took a homing pigeon with him. When he had finally reached the top of the world, he opened the bird's cage and set it free. Imagine the delight of Amundsen's wife back in Norway, says Brownville, when she looked up from the doorway of her home and saw the pigeon circling in the sky above. No doubt she exclaimed, "He's alive. My husband is still alive." Writes Brownsville, "So it is when Jesus ascended. He was gone, but the disciples clung to his promise to send the Holy Spirit. What joy then when the dove-like Holy Spirit descended at Pentecost. The disciples had with them the continual reminder that Jesus was alive and victorious at the Father's right hand. This continues to be the Spirit's message today." Well, that's a wonderful image and a wonderful truth. And over the next 2 weeks, I want to do a topical Bible study about the person and work of the Holy Spirit. Who is he and what does he do? The reason for this study is that in 2 weeks, we will come to one of the great celebrations of the church. It's called Pentecost. And this study is intended to prepare us for that important time of the year, in the same way as we might expect a series of messages preparing us for Christmas or for Easter. But to the most part, the ancient early Christian celebration of Pentecost has been forgotten in our time, and that's not surprising, because I fear that the Holy Spirit has been a forgotten person of the Trinity among many Christians. I'm still amazed at how often I hear Christians referring to the Holy Spirit as it rather than he. Furthermore, I'm amazed at how little so many of us know about the Holy Spirit. We might know about the gifts of the Spirit or the fruit of the Spirit, but we are unaware of how these things are a part of the wider activities of the Holy Spirit. So for the next 2 weeks, we will refamiliarize ourselves with the often neglected Holy Spirit. But why should we do so? What benefit do we gain from a 2-week study of the Holy Spirit? Let me suggest 4 reasons for making it a priority to listen over the next 2 weeks. First of all, I want to give you enough information that will inspire you to worship the Holy Spirit. If that sounds strange to your ears, please keep listening. But at this point, understand that the Holy Spirit is your God, and as such, He is worthy of your worship. Second, I want you to understand how dependent you are on the Holy Spirit. You need Him more than you know. And third, I want to reflect upon what the Holy Spirit has done. And finally, I want you to see what the Holy Spirit offers all believers. So where do we begin? I want to begin by identifying the Holy Spirit. Who is the Holy Spirit? And to that, I will simply respond, He is the third person of the God who is Father, Son, and Holy Spirit. So as I introduce the Holy Spirit, let me speak about the Trinity. Even as there is a great confusion about the Holy Spirit, I find that there is a great deal of confusion also about the Trinity. So at the outset, the Bible makes it clear that there is but one God. Deuteronomy 4:35 says, "The Lord is God, there is no other beside Him." Isaiah 43:10-11, "You are my witnesses, declares the Lord, and my servant whom I have chosen, that you may know and believe me and understand that I am He. Before me no God was formed, nor shall there be one after me. I am the Lord, and besides me there is no Savior." Now we could go on citing more verses, but the point is plain. There is but one God, not two, not three, one God, only one. It's always wrong to say, well, they're kind of three gods and one God at the same time. Isaiah 45:21 says, "There is no other God besides me, a righteous God and a Savior. There is none besides me." So that's the first truth, one God alone. And yet, curiously, this one God sometimes speaks of himself in the plural. Genesis 1:26, God says, "Let us make man in our image." I know some people have said that this is no more than what they call the plural of majesty, kind of like the Queen of England when she says, "We are not amused." Is that what God means when he speaks of himself as plural? But that's entirely unlikely. First, there are no examples in the Hebrew Bible of any king ever speaking like that. That practice simply was unheard of in the ancient world. And for those who suggest that God might have been speaking to the angels when he said, "Let us make man in our image," that too is impossible. Human beings are never said to have been created in the image of the angels. Indeed, we were created in the image of God and in his image alone. So then when God says, "Let us create man in our image," who is God talking to? Well, the answer is he's talking to himself. And it's not as if this is the only time that we see this kind of language. In Genesis 3, verse 22, after the fall of man, God says, "The man has become like one of us, knowing good and evil." And in Genesis 11, verse 7, God commits to destroying the Tower of Babel, and he says, "Let us go down and confuse their language." And as the First Testament progresses, it continually confirms the truth that there is but one God. And yet in Psalm 110 verse 1, where David says, "The Lord says to my Lord, sit at my right hand until I make your enemies a footstool for your feet," the Lord and my Lord. So what's going on there? Who is God speaking to? One of the great puzzles in the Old Testament is how the one God could be spoken of in the plural. Indeed, the Hebrew word for God, the word Elohim, is in itself a plural noun. Also, the Hebrew Shema, and by the way, Shema is a Hebrew word that simply means to hear. And the Hebrew Shema refers to a passage of scripture found in Deuteronomy 6 verse 4, a passage that all Israelites were taught to repeat, says, "Hear, O Israel, the Lord our God, the Lord is one." All that makes sense, one God, until you read that the word for God is plural. The Lord our gods is one gods. How can God be both one and spoken of in the plural? Well, the Old Testament or the First Testament doesn't answer that riddle, but hints at its solution. But in the Second or the New Testament, that which is hinted at is now revealed in blazing light. John 1:1 says, "In the beginning was the Word, and the Word was with God, and the Word was God." To show that he is with God shows that there is a distinction between God the Father and God the Son. But to say that the Word is God is to show that the Son is truly the one God along with his Father. Sound confusing? Well, stay with me. There are numerous verses in the New Testament showing clearly that Jesus is fully God and equal with the Father, who is fully God. Let's list some of them. Hebrews 1 verse 3 says that the Son is the exact representation of the Father. Titus 2:13 refers to our great God and Savior, Jesus Christ. 2 Peter 1:1 speaks of the righteousness of our God and Savior, Jesus Christ. In Romans 9:5, speaking of the Jewish people, Paul writes, "Theirs are the patriarchs, and from them is traced the human ancestry of Christ," and then Paul adds, "of Jesus, who is God over all, forever praised. Amen." Colossians 2:9 says that in Christ, the fullness of the deity lives in bodily form. In Philippians 2:6, we're told that Jesus has always been in the form of God. And Jesus himself said in John 8:58, "Before Abraham was, I am." He's quoting from Exodus 3:14, where God says, "I am who I am." He's claiming equality with God. "Before Abraham existed, I have eternally existed. I am the great I am." See, some have suggested that these passages must mean that Jesus is both the Father and the Son. There is only one God, they say, and that he sometimes appears in the mode or the form of the Father, sometimes in the form or the mode of the Son. But the Bible denies that. All through the life of Jesus, we see Jesus praying to the Father. He says of himself in John 5:19, "The Son can do nothing of his own accord, but only what he sees the Father doing. For whatever the Father does, the Son does likewise." So much can be said of this. If Jesus submits to the Father, which is what he says over and over again, then how can he be fully equal with the Father at the same time? Well, without getting into all the details, let me suggest a little illustration. Let's say someone asked you, are you equal to the prime minister? And the answer is, I am. He's a human and subject to the laws of this land, and so am I. And so in being and in essence, he and I are fully equal. But within the economy of Canadian law, he plays a different role or a different function than I do. I know that illustration is anything but perfect, but it does get at it. In being and in substance, and in essence, the Father and the Son are equal. There is but one God. The Father and the Son are both the one God. The Father is the uncreated creator, and so is the Son. Theologians put it this way, an equality of essence, but a difference in role or function. But what of the Holy Spirit? When we come back, we will see that all that is true of the being of the Father and of the Son is also true of the Holy Spirit.
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3: We've made the case that both the Father and the Son are fully the one and only God. But what of the Holy Spirit? You'll remember that Jesus' last words to his disciples on earth was, "Go into all the world and preach the gospel, baptizing them in the name of the Father, the Son, and the Holy Spirit." That verse alone would lead us to believe that the Holy Spirit is spoken of, or that his name is mentioned on an equal plane with the Father and the Son. But some people are not quite convinced. From their vantage point, the Holy Spirit is only the power of God, not an actual person. But once we read the Bible record, we should settle that matter once and for all. Some of you will remember the horrible tragedy that surrounded the deaths of Ananias and his wife Sapphira, recorded in Acts 5. Without going into the details of the story, you may remember that Peter confronts them in verses 3 and 4 and says, "Why has Satan filled your heart to lie to the Holy Spirit?" And then he adds these words, "You have not lied to men, but to God." So according to Peter, when you lie to the Holy Spirit, you are lying to God. Now, you know you can't lie to a power, but you can lie to God. Or consider the evidence of John 14, verses 16 and 17. Jesus is speaking to his disciples about his soon departure, and he assures his disciples that everything is going to be all right. And he says, "I will ask the Father, and he will give you another helper to be with you forever, even the Spirit of truth, whom the world cannot receive, because it neither sees him or knows him. You know him, for he dwells with you and will be in you." Now, there is so much to learn from that verse, but for our purposes, I want you to notice only one thing. The Greek word for spirit is the word pneuma, which is a neuter noun. And yet when Jesus speaks of the Spirit, the pronoun him is masculine and not neuter. Now that's incorrect grammar, but it's correct theology. Jesus speaks of the Spirit as a person and not a power. But is this person equal with God? And the answer is, yes, he is. For over and over again in the New Testament, the name of the Holy Spirit is placed immediately beside both the Father and the Son. So, for instance, in 1 Peter chapter 1, verse 2, Peter writes to God's elect, that is, believers who have been chosen by God, and then he says, "According to the foreknowledge of God the Father, in the sanctification of the Holy Spirit, for obedience to Jesus Christ." There you have it. The Father, the Son, and the Holy Spirit all mentioned in the vital role of bringing us salvation. Or consider 2 Corinthians 13, verse 14. the grace of the Lord Jesus Christ and the love of God and the fellowship of the Holy Spirit be with you all. Again, all three members of the Godhead are mentioned in one sentence in equal terms. And when it comes to the Holy Spirit, the issue of our fellowship with Him is clearly emphasized. You can have fellowship with a person, but not a power. So both the equality with the other two and the personhood of the Holy Spirit are the key. But there are also places in the New Testament where attributes are assigned to the Holy Spirit that are only true of God. 1 Corinthians 2 verse 11 reads, "For who knows a person's thoughts except the spirit of that person which is in him? So also no one comprehends the thoughts of God except the Spirit of God." So all that God the Father knows is also known by God the Holy Spirit. Just so I don't lose anyone in all this, let me try to put all this together. We said, first of all, that there is but

0: eternal word, carried out the decrees of the Father. And as John chapter 1 verse 3 says, all things were made through him. And the Holy Spirit was active, as Genesis tells us, in hovering over the work of creation. And as Psalm 33 verse 6 seems to indicate, the Spirit was revealing God's immediate presence in the creation itself. Or consider the work of our salvation. According to Ephesians 1, 9, and 10, the Father planned our salvation from eternity past. The Son, we are told in John 6, 38, obeyed the Father by accomplishing our salvation for us. And according to John 14, verse 26, the Holy Spirit applied that salvation to our own individual lives by regenerating or changing our hearts and bringing life to our deadened hearts. In other words, the three persons are fully equal, but they play a unique role. But couldn't we make this even more plain? I think we can. Author C.S. Lewis says the following that might be helpful. I'm quoting from his book entitled Mere Christianity, and here's what he says. The union between the Father and the Son is such a live, concrete thing that this union itself is also a person. I know that among human beings, when they get together in a family or a club or a trade union, people talk about the spirit of that family or club or trade union. They talk about its spirit because the individual members, when they are together, do really develop particular ways of talking and behaving which they would not have if they were apart. It is as if a sort of communal personality came into existence. Of course, it's not a real person. It's only rather like a person. But that's just one of the differences between God and us. What grows out of the joint life of the Father and the Son is a real person, is in fact the third of the three persons who are God. You know, I love that quote because it explains at least two features about the activity of the Holy Spirit. First of all, it explains John 15 verse 26. There Jesus says that the Holy Spirit proceeds from the Father or comes out of the presence of the Father or is sent by the Father. It also explains why the Holy Spirit is also called the Spirit of the Father and the Spirit of Christ, the Spirit of God, the Spirit of the Lord. He exemplifies the life of God. He showcases the glory both of the Father and the Son. He shines a spotlight on the Father and the Son and announces, look at them. Are they not glorious? That is the role of the Holy Spirit. It's a kind of self-effacing role. He draws attention not to himself, but to both the Father and the Son. And as this series goes on, I'll have much more to say about that. But this also explains something else. It explains that the Holy Spirit highlights the relationship between the Father and the Son. That means he shows forth the love the Father and the Son have for each other. Now, are your eyes glazing over? Don't let them do that, because there is such an important truth here that if you understand it, it will revolutionize your relationship with God forever. See, let me ask you a question. Why did God create you? If you answer because he was lonely and needed fellowship, well, you're wrong and have created a God who is like yourself. Acts 17 verse 25 says, God is not served by human hands as if he needed anything. God needs nothing, not even your fellowship. That's because the sweet fellowship between the Father and the Son is so rich and fulfilling and joyful and enduring and needing nothing else, that the joy of their rich fellowship is himself a real person. God did not create you because he needed you. He created you as an expression of his satisfaction and delight in being God. You were created not because of need. You were created because of God's fullness of joy in himself. That's why you don't exist to fulfill some unmet need in God. You exist to delight yourself in God, who is altogether delightful. And here's another point of application. When you receive the Holy Spirit, we receive the rich, full, joyful, and satisfied life of God. That's what it means to be full of the Holy Spirit. It is to be full of the life of the Father and the Son. So for the next 2 weeks, we're going to re-examine the person, not the force, but the person of the Holy Spirit. And as you do, you'll find yourself swept up in joy and in adoration of the Father and the Son.
1: John, this is a rich series, and I think one that people need to hear and to understand and to try to absorb into their daily walk. But, you know, it's also a series that perhaps could cause some conflict between those who sort of

0: find the Spirit of God in a different way than others, particularly in the area of the gifts of the Spirit.
1: Yeah, Ben, I want to make a distinction between the controversies that we've had about the gifts of the Holy Spirit. I think that's a lot of the controversies that remain in the church today, and the actual person of the Holy Spirit. There ought to be no controversy at all regarding the actual person of the Holy Spirit. What we're talking about is the third person of the three persons who are the one God. And to agree on the personhood of the Holy Spirit is the common confession of all Christians in the world today. So maybe we need to start out with that which we agree on, and that is we must agree that the Holy Spirit is fully God. Now, this is the disagreement. It's about the gifts, exactly as you've said.
0: So one of the things that I see and I observe, particularly since we've been traveling a lot, is that how the Holy Spirit seems to work in some countries is different than others. Is that possible?
1: You know, that's such a good question. I have noticed over the years that there are certain cultures in which the Holy Spirit is calling a great company of men and women into salvation. And there are other cultures which seem to be, well, I don't know how to explain it, but it just seems like there are far few converts that are coming in certain cultures. And so we might see that the Holy Spirit is drawing a great company in certain groups of people at different times. I guess that's his priority and his prerogative. So I guess we'd have to say it that way.
0: Well, we've got much to learn over the next couple of weeks. Back to the Bible Canada, leading you forward in your walk with Jesus every day.

0: 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The Candid with Calloway podcast. And Dr. John Neufeld is the first guest. Each week, Phil Calloway will sit down with a different guest to talk honestly about trials, suffering, hope, family, and how Jesus meets us through it all. Hear Dr. John Neufeld talk candidly with his friend Phil about losing his wife, Kathy, and how God saw him through deep grief and continues to walk with him every day. 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
2: It's time for some good medicine. Today, we'll lower stress hormones like cortisol, unleash feel-good brain chemicals, boost our immune system, lighten our burdens, help us stay more focused and alert, and protect ourselves from the damaging effects of stress. That's right. Laughter has been proven to accomplish all of this and more. First, let's breathe in through our nose for 4 seconds. Hold it for 4 seconds and slowly release it while pressing on the left side of our rib cage. That is how you oxygenate your blood, get endorphins spinning, raise your serotonin level, and expel all that carbon dioxide. As Peter Sellers said, out with the bad air, in with the good. You feel better? It's time to laugh again. Last week, I accidentally went grocery shopping on an empty stomach, and now I am the proud owner of aisle 6 at the superstore. If I worked in a used record store, I would tell customers that all sales are vinyl. Come on, that's funny. Now for our first joke of the day. A ventriloquist is performing with his dummy on his lap. He's telling a dumb blonde joke when a young platinum-haired beauty jumps to her feet. What gives you the right to stereotype blondes that way, she demands. What does hair color have to do with my worth as a human being? Flustered, the ventriloquist begins to stammer out an apology. She interrupts him and yells, you keep out of this. I'm talking to that little twerp on your knee. Hey, I was blonde as a kid, so I can tell that. Though, I gotta say, I am offended. Here's joke number 2. I was driving along when I saw the flash of a traffic camera. I figured that my picture had been taken for speeding, even though I knew I wasn't. Just to be sure, I went around the block and passed the same spot, driving even more slowly. Again, the camera flashed. Thinking this was pretty funny, I drove past even slower, 3 more times at a snail's pace, laughing as the camera snapped away. 2 weeks later, I got 5 tickets in the mail for driving without a seatbelt. What else has made me laugh this week? A friend said to me, I've just been on a once-in-a-lifetime holiday. I tell you what, never again. And that just struck me funny. I don't know why. Someone else said, I like an escalator because an escalator can never break. It can only become stairs. One friend complained to another, all my husband and I do anymore is fight. I have been so upset, I have lost 20 pounds. The friend said, if it's that bad, why don't you just leave him? She said, I'd like to lose another 15 pounds first. After the funeral of a good friend, my wife and I ducked into a Chinese restaurant. The feel-good session ended when I read the fortune cookie. You will soon be reunited with a good friend. Well, that's not our fear, friends. It's our hope. One day we'll be reunited with everyone in Christ that we've loved and lost. Helmut Thielick, the German theologian, preached to a frightened and dispirited people during World War II. He lost his job in 1940 for his opposition to the Nazi agenda. He often wrote about the hope of heaven and called laugh lines around our eyes marks of faith. I like that. Christians have every reason to rejoice. We know this broken world isn't the end of the story, so we smile often, we laugh freely, and share one of these jokes with a friend, won't we? Let's do it. If they don't laugh, get better jokes or better friends. Actually, keep the friends and keep laughing together. Those laugh lines look really good on you.
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1: 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We now conclude tonight's lineup with Prophecy for Today.

A warm welcome to our program, Prophecy for Today, where we study biblical prophecy and its application to our daily life. It's a wonderful day to worship God. I'm William Steves. Let's pray. Dear Heavenly Father, I rejoice today in your wonderful salvation. It's a thing that's hard to understand, how the God of infinity could condescend to care for someone as small as me. And that was when I was a rebel and an enemy of the righteousness of God. Nevertheless, you loved me. You sent your own Son to die for me, and Lord, I thank you for your wonderful mercy. May you be glorified as the great Redeemer, and may many more souls be added to the throng of your worshipers, because it is in the name of Jesus Christ, my Savior, I pray. Amen.

0: friend.
1: Maranatha, friends. The Lord is coming. Today's letter comes from Pennsylvania. Our listener writes, "Thank you for the Gospel Standard. I read every bit, and I always try to pass it on to others as well. We rejoice that our publication is able to be a blessing to you. I trust that, by God's grace, it will continue to bless you and your friends." Malachi 2:17. "Ye have wearied the Lord with your words. Yet ye say, wherein have we wearied him? When ye say, everyone that doeth evil is good in the sight of the Lord, and he delighteth in them. Or, where is the God of judgment?" Scripture teaches that God is wearied by a contention that is altogether too common today. The claim that evil is good, or good is evil. This is a hallmark of our society. We live in a culture that celebrates all form of perversion. It enables and enjoys addiction. It glories in wickedness. On the other hand, our culture spits on the cross of Christ. It mocks the gospel. It laughs at the call to holiness. As believers, we must be exceedingly careful that we do not begin to conform to a world that hates God. We must instead be transformed by the renewing of our minds, so we can prove what is that good and acceptable and perfect will of God. You are listening to Prophecy for Today. I'm William Steves. The September edition of the Gospel Standard is available upon request. We here at the People's Gospel Hour would be blessed to hear from you. 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And our United States address is the People's Gospel Hour, Post Office Box 55862, Boston, Massachusetts, 02205.

0: And now, the familiar voice of Pastor Perry F. Rockwood, who is at home with the Lord.
1: Shall we pray? Eternal and everlasting Father, we bow before Thee at this moment because we are a people of great need. We know that except the Lord build the house, they labor in vain that build it. Oh, today minister through the power of the Holy Ghost that men and women lost might see their sin need and their Savior who died for them on the cross, even the Lord Jesus Christ, undertake for our broadcast needs. Bless those who are sick and aged and sorrowing. In Jesus' name, amen. We claim for the Bible that it is a supernatural book. To support this claim, there are many infallible proofs. Chief among these is its prophetic character. There are at least 325 distinct prophecies clearly made. Of these, not less than half have already been fulfilled. Others can be discerned as being in the process of fulfillment. The remainder are reserved for future realization, but they can be anticipated in their certainty. The predictive quality of the Scriptures is reliable. Prophecy is a wide scheme. There is no real interest that affects life and destiny which is not covered. Redemption, the true church, the false church, the world, nations, Israel, world policies of war, misrule, secular evil, the domination of unregenerated man, Satan, angels, lawlessness, certain figures in the divine economy, Christ's judgment and justice, and reality and certainty of heaven, the resurrection of the body, the triumph of God's kingdom, all these and more are the concern of prophecy. By prophecy is meant that imperfect antecedents a person, an event, a condition, a succession of events, a judgment, or a series of judgments, the innovation of an era, or the opening of a new age, a supernatural work, or a temporal process with eternal consequences are predicted in such a manner as to require fulfillment in detail in order to meet the test of accuracy and forecast and their claim to be the revelation of Almighty God. Now this is the claim of the Bible. Let me read. We also have a more sure word of prophecy. Whereunto ye do well that ye take heed, as unto a light that shineth in a dark place, until the day dawn and the day star arise in your hearts, knowing this, that no prophecy is of the Scripture of any private interpretation. For the prophecy came not in old time by the will of man, but holy men of God spake as they were moved by the Holy Ghost. 2 Peter 1, verse 19, 20, and 21. No other book has ever been written that could lay claim to accuracy in prophecy. The Bible forecasts and foretells events in such manner and kind as the human mind, left to its own unaided powers, is incapable of doing. Further, the prophecy is given as the communication of God, and it comes to us with His authority. For instance, such are the many prophecies concerning our Lord Jesus Christ. He was prophesied to be born, a descendant of Abraham, of the seed of Jacob, of the house of Judah, of the family of David, in the town of Bethlehem, and of a virgin. That he was to suffer humiliation, suffer rejection, suffer death, bear the sins of many, conquer death, rise from the dead, ascend into heaven. It was prophesied that Jesus Christ, that he would do the will of God perfectly. Psalm 46, sacrifice and offering thou didst not desire. Mine ears hast thou not opened, burnt offering and sin offering hast thou not required. Then said I, lo, I come. In the volume of the book it is written of me, I delight to do thy will, O my God, yea, thy law is within my heart. Furthermore, he is prophesied to complete the church, finish the salvation of the redeemed, judge the nations, judge the world. And certainly, salvation is a prophetic faith. Every Christian is a prophetic being. The Christian life and destiny cannot otherwise be understood. For instance, every one of us know when we're saved that we are chosen in Him before the foundation of the world, that we should be holy and without blame before Him in love. Ephesians 1:4. Yes, the atoning or reconciling work of Christ was also decided in the beginning. He is the Lamb slain from the foundation of the world. Paul puts it in Ephesians 1:7 this way, in whom we have redemption through his blood, the forgiveness of sins according to the riches of his grace. The bloodshed at the gate of Eden was a prophecy of the cross of Christ. The offering up of Isaac by Abraham, by which sacrifice he was delivered by a ram provided by the Lord, was a prophecy of Christ's substitutionary death on the cross. Praise God. Yes, the Passover lamb, offered in Exodus 12 in the night the children of Israel were delivered from Egypt, was a prophecy of the delivering power of the cross of Christ. All the offerings of sheep, lambs, heifers, doves, and goats were prophetic symbols. None of them were sacrificial in themselves, but they pointed to the Lamb of God who takes away the sin of the world. The ordinance of the Day of Atonement, established according to God's directive to Israel, was a prophecy of the atoning, reconciling work of the cross of Christ. The harlot's red cord let down the wall of Jericho is likewise a symbolic prophecy of salvation. Yes, and we could go through many more of the Old Testament sacrifices, and we can see Christ, who was sacrificed on our behalf on Calvary's cross. He died for you, and he died for me, shedding his precious blood for the forgiveness of your sins. And if you're not saved, I trust you'll come today and receive him into your heart by faith. We'd love to hear from you. 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
1: We have a few clouds with south winds at 20 kilometers an hour and a low of 10. Tomorrow is mainly sunny with south winds at 30 kilometers an hour and a high of 23. And Wednesday, clear with a high of 26. Find the full forecast at discovermoosejaw.com and stream the radio anywhere and anytime from the Discover Moose Jaw app.
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1: Oh no, I waited all summer to landscape my yard and now it's too late. 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
7: We have a few clouds with south winds at 20 kilometers an hour and a low of 10. Tomorrow is mainly sunny with south winds at 30 kilometers an hour and a high of 23. And Wednesday, clear with a high of 26. Find the full forecast at DiscoverMooseJaw.com and stream the radio anywhere and anytime from the Discover Moose Jaw app.
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6: 84 kilometers northwest of Moose Jaw, at the intersection of Highway 42 and Highway 367, you'll find the community of Eyebrow. 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
4: We have a few clouds with south winds at 20 kilometers an hour and a low of 10. Tomorrow is mainly sunny with south winds at 30 kilometers an hour and a high of 23. And Wednesday, clear with a high of 26. 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
3: We have a few clouds with south winds at 20 kilometers an hour and a low of 10. Tomorrow is mainly sunny with south winds at 30 kilometers an hour and a high of 23. And Wednesday, clear with a high of 26. Find the full forecast at discovermoosejaw.com and stream the radio anywhere and anytime from the Discover Moose Jaw app.
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3: We have a few clouds with south winds at 20 kilometers an hour and a low of 10. Tomorrow is mainly sunny with south winds at 30 kilometers an hour and a high of 23. And Wednesday, clear with a high of 26. Find the full forecast at DiscoverMooseJaw.com and stream the radio anywhere and anytime from the Discover Moose Jaw app.
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1: We have a few clouds with south winds at 20 kilometers an hour and a low of 10. Tomorrow is mainly sunny with south winds at 30 kilometers an hour and a high of 23. And Wednesday, clear with a high of 26. Find the full forecast at discovermoosejaw.com and stream the radio anywhere and anytime from the Discover Moose Jaw app.
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2: We have a few clouds with south winds at 20 kilometers an hour and a low of 10. Tomorrow is mainly sunny with south winds at 30 kilometers an hour and a high of 23. And Wednesday, clear with a high of 26. Find the full forecast at DiscoverMooseJaw.com and stream the radio anywhere and anytime from the Discover Moose Jaw app.
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1: We have a few clouds with south winds at 20 kilometers an hour and a low of 10. Tomorrow is mainly sunny with south winds at 30 kilometers an hour and a high of 23. And Wednesday, clear with a high of 26. Find the full forecast at discovermoosejaw.com and stream the radio anywhere and anytime from the Discover Moose Jaw app.
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1: You know, we could just go up there and hang out.
0: Like open the fridge and stuff, and there would always be foods laid out for us with little pre-wrapped sausages and things.
1: Mm.
0: They have pre-wrapped sausages, but they don't have pre-wrapped bacon.
1: Well, can you blame them?
0: Yeah.

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1: Of course we would. We'd just eat more.
0: And buy really expensive ketchups with it.
1: That's right. All the fanciest Dijon ketchup.

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4: We have a few clouds with south winds at 20 kilometers an hour and a low of 10. Tomorrow is mainly sunny with south winds at 30 kilometers an hour and a high of 23. And Wednesday, clear with a high of 26. Find the full forecast at discovermoosejaw.com and stream the radio anywhere and anytime from the Discover Moose Jaw app.
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0: 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Your neighbors talking about a festival, your coworkers buzzing about some new bylaw, and you're over here wondering what day it is. 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
2: We have a few clouds with south winds at 20 kilometers an hour and a low of 10. Tomorrow is mainly sunny with south winds at 30 kilometers an hour and a high of 23. And Wednesday, clear with a high of 26. Find the full forecast at DiscoverMooseJaw.com and stream the radio anywhere and anytime from the Discover Moose Jaw app.
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2: It's mainly sunny and breezy today with south winds of 30 kilometers an hour, high of 23. Tonight, increasing cloudiness near midnight with winds easing overnight, low of 11. And tomorrow, a clear sky with a high of 26. Find the full forecast at discovermoosejaw.com and stream the radio anywhere and anytime from the Discover Moose Jaw app.
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3: It's mainly sunny and breezy today with south winds at 30 kilometers an hour, high of 23. Tonight, increasing cloudiness near midnight with winds easing overnight, low of 11. And tomorrow, a clear sky with a high of 26. Find the full forecast at DiscoverMooseJaw.com and stream the radio anywhere and anytime from the Discover Moose Jaw app.
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2: It's mainly sunny and breezy today with south winds at 30 kilometers an hour, high of 23. Tonight, increasing cloudiness near midnight with winds easing overnight, low of 11. And tomorrow, a clear sky with a high of 26. Find the full forecast at discovermoosejaw.com and stream the radio anywhere and anytime from the Discover Moose Jaw app.
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2: It's mainly sunny and breezy today with south winds of 30 kilometers an hour, high of 23. Tonight, increasing cloudiness near midnight with winds easing overnight, low of 11. And tomorrow, a clear sky with a high of 26. Find the full forecast at discovermoosejaw.com and stream the radio anywhere and anytime from the Discover Moose Jaw app.
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1: It's mainly sunny and breezy today with south winds at 30 kilometers an hour, high of 23. Tonight, increasing cloudiness near midnight with winds easing overnight, low of 11. And tomorrow, a clear sky with a high of 26. 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
3: It's mainly sunny and breezy today with south winds of 30 kilometers an hour, high of 23. Tonight, increasing cloudiness near midnight with winds easing overnight, low of 11. And tomorrow, a clear sky with a high of 26. 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

gone, she's been gone so long, she's been gone so long. I gone, she's been gone so long, she's been gone so long. I gone, she's been gone so long, gone, she's been gone.

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1: Mainly sunny and 23 degrees with a south wind gusting to 40 today. From the DiscoverMooseJaw.com newsroom, I'm Cameron Kosh. Moose Jaw City Council is expected to get an update on city police operations tonight. Here's Sean Slatt with the details.
2: The mayor's office received a request from the Moose Jaw Police Service to address City Council. Chief Rob Davis is expected to discuss current trends in police enforcement and community safety. Council will also get an update on an application submitted for a Transport Canada grant to cover up to 50% of the cost to repair the Thunderbird Viaduct. The city estimates the total project could cost $30.55 million. Also on the agenda, there are two discretionary use applications to convert two commercial properties on Fairford Street West to one-unit residential houses. And finally, council will appoint new members to the Youth Advisory Committee. Stay with Discover Moose Jaw as we'll have full coverage of tonight's meeting. For Discover Moose Jaw News, I'm Sean Slott.
1: The Moose Jaw Police Service is asking for your help identifying two people in connection with separate retail theft investigations. 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
3: Police are looking to identify a woman suspected of stealing approximately $1,600 worth of merchandise from Winners on August 23rd. Police are looking for a man suspected of stealing about $450 worth of consumable goods from the Real Canadian Superstore on July 26th. If you recognize either person or have information that could help police, you're asked to contact the Moose Jaw Police Service or Crime Stoppers. For Discover Moose Jaw News, I'm J.D. Houghton.
1: If you spent any time around downtown Moose Jaw or Crescent Park this summer, there's a good chance you saw the Viper Patrol out on foot or bike. The province is providing $68,000 from its criminal property forfeiture fund to support the Moose Jaw Police Service pilot program. Police Chief Robert Davis says that funding is what allowed them to get Viper off the ground.
4: The $68,000 is what made this happen, to reflect the cost that it took for the Moose Jaw Police Service to launch the pilot of the Viper program.
1: Davis says the response has been overwhelming, with families, seniors, and people working downtown returning to Crescent Park and feeling safer using the area. The first CT-157 Siskin II aircraft have arrived in Canada and will soon call 15-wing Moose Jaw home. Flying instructor Major Zach Charbonneau was among the group of Canadian personnel who recently traveled to Switzerland to train on the new aircraft. Charbonneau says the Siskin II represents a major advancement in military pilot training.
5: It's definitely a step up in performance. It's a true military aircraft, flies like a jet.
1: The aircraft are currently undergoing acceptance inspections before instructors begin flying them in Moose Jaw. Students, staff, and parents rolled up their sleeves at a Cole St. Margaret school yesterday, planting about 70 trees and shrubs on their playground through a Tree Canada grant. The project was designed to add shade, beautify the playground, and create learning spaces. Principal Catherine King says the new green space will be a benefit for both students and teachers.
6: A lot of our teachers are interested in the outdoor classroom, where they would come out for a period, work at these tables outside in nature, and then go back in. And so we thought that would be an ideal spot to just enclose the sitting area that we already had in place.
1: The design, tree selection, and site preparation was completed by Leslie Cornell and Cornell Design and Landscaping.
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1: Local hockey fans are waiting for the weekend for the Western Hockey League to resume regular season action. The Moose Jaw Warriors will take a 1-0 record into Swift Current to play the Broncos Friday night, and then play host to Brandon on Saturday night. The U18 Windmar Warriors open their SAS Male AAA Hockey League regular season on home ice this weekend. The Tisdale Trojans will be the opposition on Friday night and Saturday afternoon at Temple Garden Center. In case you missed it yesterday, the Saskatchewan Rush will be in Moose Jaw for a National Lacrosse League preseason game. They'll host the Calgary Roughnecks on Saturday, November 14th at Temple Garden Center. The U of S Huskies football team improved to 2-1 on the season on the weekend with a 65-12 win over the Alberta Golden Bears. And once again, a pair of Moose Jaw athletes were keys to victory. Rookie receiver Keaton Belcher caught four passes for 123 yards and a pair of touchdowns, while running back Javen Boynton collected 36 yards on seven carries and caught two passes for 30 yards. The Huskies will be in Regina to play the Rams on Saturday. And the Toronto Blue Jays lost 4-3 to the Orioles in Baltimore last night. The Jays now 3.5 games out of the final wildcard playoff spot, with just 5 games remaining on their schedule. Check out today's sports roundup and more at discovermoosejaw.com.
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1: Mainly sunny with a south wind gusting to 40 and a high of 23 today. The sky shifts to partly cloudy overnight, low 12. It's mix of sun and cloud tomorrow, high 24. Thursday, sunny and 29. More sun and cloud mix Friday, high 27. And for Saturday, sunny and 17. 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

0: A classic hit from Bob Seger and the Silver Bullet Band. Tuesday morning, I'm Rob Carney. Let's go. Coming up today, the autumnal equinox arrives later today. I've got some facts and figures to share with you, just so you're informed, and perhaps you can impress your family and friends with your knowledge of the event. I'm here for you. Speaking of autumn, fall supper season is here, a prairie tradition. Communities coming together at the church or the town hall for turkey and ham, gravy and potatoes. And let us not forget the pierogies and cabbage rolls. You know, there are close to 9,000 people on the Saskatchewan Fall Suppers Facebook page. Angelina Addy of Regina is one of two administrators on that page, and she's on the show today. It kind of feels like they're dying a slow death. Those Toronto Blue Jays, their playoff hopes fading away game by game, day by day. I've got the latest. And we'll play the music from Genesis, Corey Hart, Ace Frehley, and more. This rock and roll radio show for JGL Partners in Agriculture. This is Tuesday, September 22nd, 2026. And today is a great day to be alive.
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0: all suppers. There's some rules. Be kind and courteous. No promotions or spam. Just post your events, and only one post per event. And one of the people who keeps an eye on things is Angelina Addy of Regina. Angelina, this Facebook page started many years ago. Are you one of the people that started it up?
1: No, Deanne started it. I just found it when I was on maternity leave and I was craving turkey.
0: And one thing led to another, and now you're an administrator?
1: Yeah, kind of. I guess if you post too many times, they tell you to just maybe do it yourself.
0: Well, tell me the story about the time you were craving turkey while you were on maternity leave.
1: Oh, well, I wasn't able to eat for the first 3 months. I couldn't keep anything down. But when I started to be able to eat, I was like, well, now let's make up for that. So I went looking for as many turkey suppers as I could. And I love turkey suppers. So it was a good time to be craving turkey. Fall.
0: Now, is this while you were pregnant or after you had your baby?
1: While I was pregnant.
0: Okay. Okay, so you got your fill of turkey. And there are so many, like this, what a wonderful prairie tradition. I mean, it doesn't just happen in Saskatchewan, but across the prairie provinces. Fall suppers, just such a great idea, man. And you could have, I mean, you could have Thanksgiving dinner every weekend from now right through till December, I think.
1: And never do dishes.
0: There you go.
1: Yeah, perfect. Sign me up. I'll drive for that.
0: Angelina Addy of Regina, one of two administrators on the Saskatchewan Fall Suppers Facebook page. The Deanne she refers to, the other administrator, Deanne Robley from Saskatoon. So they got the whole province covered on the Saskatchewan Fall Suppers Facebook page and a master list as well with, and these fall suppers are in chronological order with a number of suppers coming up this weekend. You can see a link to that master list on the Rob Carney in the Morning Facebook page today.
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3: 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And City Council has some big questions to tackle tonight, including the future of the Thunderbird Viaduct. 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
3: Mainly sunny and 23 today with a south wind gusting to 40. A few clouds overnight, low 12. And tomorrow's a mix of sun and cloud, high 24. Find the full forecast at discovermoosejaw.com and stream the radio anywhere and anytime from the Discover Moose Jaw app.
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0: For JGL, Partners in Agriculture. This was one of the first songs Phil Collins wrote on his own. At the time, he was going through a difficult period. His first

Wife Andrea had left him and taken their two children. And Phil found himself alone in the house that he once shared with him. And he started writing songs, sometimes sad songs. This will take you back to 1980. Misunderstanding from Genesis and Phil Collins, Saskatchewan's best music.

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1: It'll be mainly sunny in 23 as a south wind gust today. From the DiscoverMooseJaw.com newsroom, I'm Cameron Kosh. Moose Jaw City Council will have several items to discuss tonight, including an update from the Moose Jaw Police Service. Sean Slatt has more.
2: Chief Rob Davis is expected to speak to council about current policing trends and community safety after the mayor's office received a request from the police service to address council. Council will also hear about the city's application for a Transport Canada grant that could cover up to half the cost of repairs to the Thunderbird Viaduct. The city estimates the total cost of that project is $30.55 million. Two discretionary use applications are also on tonight's agenda, both involving commercial properties on Fairford Street West that could be converted to one-unit residential homes. And finally, council will appoint new members to the Youth Advisory Committee. We'll have full coverage of tonight's city council meeting here at Discover Moose Jaw. For Discover Moose Jaw News, I'm Sean Slatt.
1: The arrival of the CT-157 Siskin II marks a significant milestone in the modernization of pilot training at 15-Wing Moose Jaw. Flying instructor Major Zach Charbonneau says the first step after acceptance is making sure instructors become proficient on the new platform. He adds the process will eventually lead to students training on the aircraft.
3: We need to be proficient first before we start teaching somebody else to fly it, and then we'll teach the new instructors to fly it, and then once we have enough instructors, then we can bring on students.
1: Officials hope to begin flying the new aircraft in Moose Jaw as early as October. Moose Jaw police are turning to you for help with two unrelated retail theft investigations. J.D. Houghton with the details.
4: The first investigation dates back to July 26th, when a man is suspected of stealing approximately $450 worth of consumable goods from the Real Canadian Superstore. Police are also looking to identify a woman in connection with the theft of approximately $1,600 worth of merchandise from Winners on August 23rd. Anyone who can help police identify either person is asked to contact the Moose Jaw Police Service or Crime Stoppers. For Discover Moose Jaw News, I'm J.D. Houghton.
1: A new safety program you may have noticed around Moose Jaw this summer could have a future beyond its first year. The province has invested $68,000 into the Moose Jaw Police Service's Viper Patrol, with the money coming from proceeds seized through criminal property forfeiture. Community Safety Minister Michael Weger says Moose Jaw's experience could help other communities considering a similar approach.
5: Looking at policing from all different angles. So here you went kind of outside of the box, came up with a new idea, and that's what we need to be doing, is an all-above approach when it comes to community safety. And this is, I think, going to be a very important part in our province going forward, I hope.
1: Viper members have patrolled downtown and Crescent Park, using communication and relationship building to address concerns before the escalates. Two Viper members will continue patrolling until the middle of October. A tree planting project at a Cole St. Margaret School is doing more than adding shade to the playground. About 70 trees and shrubs were planted through a Tree Canada grant, with students helping put them in the ground. Tree Canada forestry specialist Robin Adair says the hands-on experience teaches valuable lessons about environmental stewardship.
6: The kids can come and be the stewards of it. The kids can take care of it, make sure that these trees are well cared for, and the teachers can come bring the students out and learn.
1: Cornell Design and Landscaping completed the design, tree selection, and site preparation.
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1: Local hockey fans are waiting for the weekend for the Western Hockey League to resume regular season action. The Moose Jaw Warriors will take a 1-0 record into Swift Current to play the Broncos Friday night, and then play host to Brandon on Saturday night. The U18 Windmar Warriors open their SAS Male AAA Hockey League regular season on home ice this weekend. The Tisdale Trojans will be the opposition on Friday night and Saturday afternoon at Temple Garden Center. In case you missed it yesterday, the Saskatchewan Rush will be in Moose Jaw for a National Lacrosse League preseason game. They'll host the Calgary Roughnecks on Saturday, November 14th at Temple Garden Center. The U of S Huskies football team improved to 2-1 on the season on the weekend with a 65-12 win over the Alberta Golden Bears. And once again, a pair of Moose Jaw athletes were keys to victory. Rookie receiver Keaton Belcher caught four passes for 123 yards and a pair of touchdowns, while running back Javen Boynton collected 36 yards on seven carries and caught two passes for 30 yards. The Huskies will be in Regina to play the Rams on Saturday. And the Toronto Blue Jays lost 4-3 to the Orioles in Baltimore last night. The Jays now 3.5 games out of the final wildcard playoff spot, with just 5 games remaining on their schedule. Check out today's sports roundup and more at discovermoosejaw.com.
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1: Mainly sunny with a south wind gusting to 40 and a high of 23 today. The sky shifts to partly cloudy overnight, low 12. It's a mix of sun and cloud tomorrow, high 24. Thursday, sunny and 29. More sun and cloud mix Friday, high 27. And for Saturday, sunny and 17. Find the full forecast at discovermoosejaw.com and stream the radio anywhere and anytime from the Discover Moose Jaw app.
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0: A classic hit from Toto, Saskatchewan's best music. I'm Rob Carney, just checking out the weather stats from yesterday. There was zero precipitation border to border in Saskatchewan, and that's good news as harvest rolls along. Hot spot in the province yesterday, leader at 25.7 degrees Celsius. The hot spot in Canada, Lytton, BC, at 30 degrees. Forecast continues to hold a lot of promise for harvest to start shifting gears here. I was texting with my friend Chris, who farms north of Moose Jaw yesterday, and he hadn't resumed harvest after all that rain last week, right? But he was hoping to get back into the field with the combine late yesterday afternoon. And we talked to Riley Christman yesterday. He and his family farm in the Central Butte area. We're going to hear from Riley in just a few minutes. Keep it here on Saskatchewan's Best Music.
1: We know you're busy. 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
3: Construction continues on Highway 1 westbound near Park Beg, with one-lane traffic, fresh oil, and loose stones. Also on Highway 1, surfacing work is underway in both directions from 2 kilometers east of Calium Road to the Regina Bypass. Traffic is down to one lane, with a 60-kilometer-an-hour speed limit and width restrictions in place. Here in town, closures remain on 5th Avenue Northwest from Hall to Caribou Street, 7th Avenue Northwest from Hall to Oxford, and Lillooet Street West from 4th to 6th Avenue Southwest. Cotto Street is also closed on the 100 blocks east and west. If you see something on the roads, you can call or text us at 306-693-8000 and let us know.
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3: Mainly sunny and 23 today with a south wind gusting to 40. A few clouds overnight, low 12. And tomorrow's a mix of sun and cloud, high 24. Find the full forecast at discovermoosejaw.com and stream the radio anywhere and anytime from the Discover Moose Jaw app.
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0: Tagliaro, Saskatchewan's best music, you know, for many years. I didn't really know what he was singing there until the World Wide Web came out and you could look up lyrics. The chorus, some sing, some dance, some like romance, I love loving. Now you can sing along to Good Morning, I'm Rob Carney. So for many, harvest is still delayed after all the rain we've received this month, but others getting back at it. We talked to Riley Christman yesterday. He and his family farm in the Central Butte area, just working on canola and durum this year. Two crops in. He had some timely rains over the course of the growing season, and we asked him how harvest is going.
1: We're doing pretty good, over half. Probably three quarters or better now. So, yeah, no, it's been slow, short days, but yeah, lots of fog and everything to slow things down more, but getting something done every day at least.
0: Yeah, that's good to hear. And yeah, the fog is wet too, right? So that slows things down right there. And there is some fog in the forecast again this morning, but like I said, lots of sunshine and wind on the way on Saturday. Sunny and windy, which is exactly what we need for Saskatchewan's harvest.
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5: Rob Carney in the morning.
0: For JGL, Partners in Agriculture, the movie Rain Man was the big winner at the Oscars. Die Hard arrived and changed action movies forever. The Edmonton Oilers won another Stanley Cup. Wayne Gretzky was traded from the Edmonton Oilers to the LA Kings. The year was 1988, and when you were listening to the radio, we were hearing this song from Corey Hart, In Your Soul, Saskatchewan's best music.

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1: Mainly sunny and 23 degrees with a south wind gusting to 40 today. From the DiscoverMooseJaw.com newsroom, I'm Cameron Kosh. Moose Jaw City Council is expected to get an update on city police operations tonight. Here's Sean Slatt with the details.
2: The mayor's office received a request from the Moose Jaw Police Service to address City Council. Chief Rob Davis is expected to discuss current trends in police enforcement and community safety. Council will also get an update on an application submitted for a Transport Canada grant to cover up to 50% of the cost to repair the Thunderbird Viaduct. The city estimates the total project could cost $30.55 million. Also on the agenda, there are two discretionary use applications to convert two commercial properties on Fairford Street West to one-unit residential houses. And finally, council will appoint new members to the Youth Advisory Committee. Stay with Discover Moose Jaw as we'll have full coverage of tonight's meeting. For Discover Moose Jaw News, I'm Sean Slott.
1: The Moose Jaw Police Service is asking for your help identifying two people in connection with separate retail theft investigations. J.D. Houghton with more.
3: Police are looking to identify a woman suspected of stealing approximately $1,600 worth of merchandise from Winners on August 23rd. Police are looking for a man suspected of stealing about $450 worth of consumable goods from the Real Canadian Superstore on July 26th. If you recognize either person or have information that could help police, you're asked to contact the Moose Jaw Police Service or Crime Stoppers. For Discover Moose Jaw News, I'm J.D. Houghton.
1: If you spent any time around downtown Moose Jaw or Crescent Park this summer, there's a good chance you saw the Viper Patrol out on foot or bike. The province is providing $68,000 from its criminal property forfeiture fund to support the Moose Jaw Police Service pilot program. Police Chief Robert Davis says that funding is what allowed them to get Viper off the ground.
4: The $68,000 is what made this happen, to reflect the cost that it took for the Moose Jaw Police Service to launch the pilot of the Viper program.
1: Davis says the response has been overwhelming, with families, seniors, and people working downtown returning to Crescent Park and feeling safer using the area. The first CT-157 Siskin II aircraft have arrived in Canada and will soon call 15-wing Moose Jaw home. Flying instructor Major Zach Charbonneau was among the group of Canadian personnel who recently traveled to Switzerland to train on the new aircraft. Charbonneau says the Siskin II represents a major advancement in military pilot training.
5: It's definitely a step up in performance. It's a true military aircraft, flies like a jet.
1: The aircraft are currently undergoing acceptance inspections before instructors begin flying them in Moose Jaw. Students, staff, and parents rolled up their sleeves at Ecole St. Margaret School yesterday, planting about 70 trees and shrubs on their playground through a Tree Canada grant. The project was designed to add shade, beautify the playground, and create learning spaces. Principal Catherine King says the new green space will be a benefit for both students and teachers.
6: A lot of our teachers are interested in the outdoor classroom where they would come out for a period, work at these tables outside in nature, and then go back in. And so we thought that would be an ideal spot to just enclose the sitting area that we already had in place.
1: The design, tree selection, and site preparation was completed by Leslie Cornell and Cornell Design and Landscaping.
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1: Local hockey fans are waiting for the weekend for the Western Hockey League to resume regular season action. The Moose Jaw Warriors will take a 1-0 record into Swift Current to play the Broncos Friday night, and then play host to Brandon on Saturday night. The U18 Winmar Warriors open their SAS Male AAA Hockey League regular season on home ice this weekend. The Tisdale Trojans will be the opposition on Friday night and Saturday afternoon at Temple Garden Center. In case you missed it yesterday, the Saskatchewan Rush will be in Moose Jaw for a National Lacrosse League preseason game. They'll host the Calgary Roughnecks on Saturday, November 14th at Temple Garden Center. The U of S Huskies football team improved to 2-1 on the season on the weekend with a 65-12 win over the Alberta Golden Bears. And once again, a pair of Moose Jaw athletes were keys to victory. Rookie receiver Keaton Belcher caught four passes for 123 yards and a pair of touchdowns, while running back Javen Boynton collected 36 yards on seven carries and caught two passes for 30 yards. The Huskies will be in Regina to play the Rams on Saturday. And the Toronto Blue Jays lost 4-3 to the Orioles in Baltimore last night. The Jays now 3.5 games out of the final wildcard playoff spot with just 5 games remaining on their schedule. Check out today's sports roundup and more at discovermoosejaw.com.
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1: Mainly sunny with a south wind gusting to 40 and a high of 23 today. The sky shifts to partly cloudy overnight, low 12. It's a mix of sun and cloud tomorrow, high 24. Thursday, sunny and 29. More sun and cloud mix Friday, high 27. And for Saturday, sunny and 17. Find the full forecast at discovermoosejaw.com and stream the radio anywhere and anytime from the Discover Moose Jaw app.
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0: Shoot Song from Cher for you on Saskatchewan's Best Music. I'm Rob Carney. We're into the final few hours of astronomical summer. The 2026 autumnal equinox occurs at 6:05 Saskatchewan time. That's the exact moment the sun crosses the celestial equator heading south. It marks the start of astronomical fall in the northern hemisphere. Now, the word equinox means equal night, but most locations actually get a few more minutes of daylight than darkness because of atmospheric refraction and the sun's apparent size. Are you taking notes here? Around the equinox, the sun rises almost exactly due east and sets almost exactly due west. Okay, it's a worldwide event. The equinox happens at the same instant everywhere on Earth. Now, the autumnal equinox can fall on September 22nd or 23rd, even sometimes on the 24th, because Earth's orbit takes about 365.2422 days. Not exactly 365. You're welcome. Hey, in case you missed it last hour, we had Angelina Addy on the radio talking about the Facebook page called Saskatchewan Fall Suppers. It's a very popular Facebook page. More from Angelina coming up in minutes.
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0: the legendary Burton Cummings. A classic hit on Saskatchewan's Best Music. I'm Rob Kearney. You know, there are close to 9,000 of us who are members, followers of the Saskatchewan Fall Suppers Facebook page. Angelina Addy of Regina is one of two administrators on that page. And just recently, she posted a master list in chronological order. It tells me there are fall suppers coming up this weekend in Pike Lake, Fir Mountain, and Porcupine Plain, and many more on the way. Angelina and her family make it a, it's a tradition for them to get out to as many fall suppers as they can every autumn.
1: Not this year, I haven't yet, but I've been looking for them. I'm going to say the name wrong, Tegaskey. That's where I want to go this year. They have three different meats on that menu, and I want to get there. It's about almost a two-hour drive from here, but I'm going to do it.
0: Yeah.
1: So that's on my list.
0: It's a great community, great people.
1: And last year we went to Coppell. This year they sold out before I got myself a ticket on that.
0: Oh.
1: But that's okay. I can try some other ones. Something near Regina, I guess, would be Briarcrest, but I'm willing to go almost anywhere. So there's none that I have to go to this year, but they're all, every weekend I go, oh, maybe we should take a drive west, or maybe we should drive east today.
0: And I'm sure you've made new friends along the way over the years, hey?
1: Yeah, I mean, I'm pretty quiet when I get in there. I just sit down and eat my pie. But it's nice to know that the efforts of everybody involved are appreciated. But I'm just sharing posters and keeping a list. It's the people that are rolling the cabbage rolls and cooking the turkey and cleaning the dishes. They're the ones that deserve all of the credits.
0: For sure. Are there any items on the fall supper menus that you don't eat or won't eat?
1: I won't eat. Yes, I will get in trouble for saying this, but I don't like buckwheat cabbage rolls. So I had one of those in Yorkton years ago, and they all went crazy over them, and I just couldn't do it. But I will eat all my weight in the other kinds of cabbage rolls.
0: Yeah, I like. I-

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1: It'll be mainly sunny and 23 as a south wind gust today. From the DiscoverMooseJaw.com newsroom, I'm Cameron Kosh. Moose Jaw City Council will have several items to discuss tonight, including an update from the Moose Jaw Police Service. Sean Slatt has more.
2: Chief Rob Davis is expected to speak to council about current policing trends and community safety after the mayor's office received a request from the police service to address council. Council will also hear about the city's application for a Transport Canada grant that could cover up to half the cost of repairs to the Thunderbird Viaduct. The city estimates the total cost of that project is $30.55 million. Two discretionary use applications are also on tonight's agenda, both involving commercial properties on Fairford Street West that could be converted to one-unit residential homes. And finally, council will appoint new members to the Youth Advisory Committee. We'll have full coverage of tonight's city council meeting here at Discover Moose Jaw. For Discover Moose Jaw News, I'm Sean Slatt.
1: The arrival of the CT-157 Siskin II marks a significant milestone in the modernization of pilot training at 15-Wing Moose Jaw. Flying instructor Major Zach Charbonneau says the first step after acceptance is making sure instructors become proficient on the new platform. He adds the process will eventually lead to students training on the aircraft.
3: We need to be proficient first before we start teaching somebody else to fly it, and then we'll teach the new instructors to fly it, and then once we have enough instructors, then we can bring on students.
1: Officials hope to begin flying the new aircraft in Moose Jaw as early as October. Moose Jaw police are turning to you for help with two unrelated retail theft investigations. J.D. Houghton with the details.
4: The first investigation dates back to July 26th, when a man is suspected of stealing approximately $450 worth of consumable goods from the Real Canadian Superstore. Police are also looking to identify a woman in connection with the theft of approximately $1,600 worth of merchandise from Winners on August 23rd. Anyone who can help police identify either person is asked to contact the Moose Jaw Police Service or Crime Stoppers. For Discover Moose Jaw News, I'm J.D. Houghton.
1: A new safety program you may have noticed around Moose Jaw this summer could have a future beyond its first year. The province has invested $68,000 into the Moose Jaw Police Service's Viper Patrol, with the money coming from proceeds seized through criminal property forfeiture. Community Safety Minister Michael Wieger says Moose Jaw's experience could help other communities considering a similar approach.
5: Looking at policing from all different angles. So here you went kind of outside of the box, came up with a new idea, and that's what we need to be doing, is an all-above approach when it comes to community safety. And this is, I think, going to be a very important part in our province going forward, I hope.
1: Viper members have patrolled downtown and Crescent Park, using communication and relationship building to address concerns before they escalate. Two Viper members will continue patrolling until the middle of October. A tree planting project at a Cole St. Margaret school is doing more than adding shade to the playground. About 70 trees and shrubs were planted through a Tree Canada grant, with students helping put them in the ground. Tree Canada forestry specialist Robin Adair says the hands-on experience teaches valuable lessons about environmental stewardship.
6: The kids can come and be the stewards of it. The kids can take care of it, make sure that these trees are well cared for, and the teachers can come bring the students out and learn.
1: Cornell Design and Landscaping completed the design, tree selection, and site preparation.
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1: Local hockey fans are waiting for the weekend for the Western Hockey League to resume regular season action. The Moose Jaw Warriors will take a 1-0 record into Swift Current to play the Broncos Friday night, and then play host to Brandon on Saturday night. The U18 Winmar Warriors open their SAS Male AAA Hockey League regular season on home ice this weekend. The Tisdale Trojans will be the opposition on Friday night and Saturday afternoon at Temple Garden Center. In case you missed it yesterday, the Saskatchewan Rush will be in Moose Jaw for a National Lacrosse League preseason game. They'll host the Calgary Roughnecks on Saturday, November 14th at Temple Garden Center. The U of S Huskies football team improved to 2-1 on the season on the weekend with a 65-12 win over the Alberta Golden Bears, and once again, a pair of Moose Jaw athletes were keys to victory. Rookie receiver Keaton Belcher caught four passes for 123 yards and a pair of touchdowns, while running back Javon Boynton collected 36 yards on seven carries and caught two passes for 30 yards. The Huskies will be in Regina to play the Rams on Saturday. And the Toronto Blue Jays lost 4-3 to the Orioles in Baltimore last night. The Jays now 3.5 games out of the final wildcard playoff spot with just 5 games remaining on their schedule. Check out today's sports roundup and more at discovermoosejaw.com.
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1: Mainly sunny with a south wind gusting to 40 and a high of 23 today. The sky shifts to partly cloudy overnight, low 12. It's a mix of sun and cloud tomorrow, high 24. Thursday, sunny and 29. More sun and cloud mix Friday, high 27. And for Saturday, sunny and 17. Find the full forecast at discovermoosejaw.com and stream the radio anywhere and anytime from the Discover Moose Jaw app.
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0: some guys have all the luck. You know somebody like that, don't you? Me too. I'm Rob Carney. We just got the Western Hockey League regular season underway on the weekend. Now we got to wait for the weekend for action to resume. And all Saskatchewan-based teams will be on the ice this weekend. Regina Pats in Brandon on Friday night. Prince Albert hosting Saskatoon. And the Moose Jaw Warriors will be in Swift Current to play the Broncos on Friday as well. SJHL regular season also underway. And there's one game tonight. Warman Wildcats hosting Yorkton. And the other teams, a whole bunch of other teams, I think all of them, will be in action this weekend with a bunch of games on Friday. Blue Jays almost done. They're 3.5 games out of the final wild card spot in the American League after they lost in Baltimore to the Orioles last night. It's kind of a slow, painful finish to this season for Blue Jays fans. And football this weekend, a lot of people looking forward to the provincial rivalries in junior football. The Regina Thunder are in Saskatoon to play the Hilltops this coming Saturday. The Thunder, the class of the league so far, they are 6-0. The Toppers are 4-2. And in Canada West University football, the U of R Rams are hosting the Saskatchewan Huskies this coming Saturday afternoon at 2:00.
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6: Mainly sunny and 23 today with a south wind gusting to 40. A few clouds overnight, low 12. And tomorrow's a mix of sun and cloud, high 24. Find the full forecast at discovermoosejaw.com and stream the radio anywhere and anytime from the Discover Moose Jaw app.
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he's Southern Saskatchewan's sunrise sensei from border to border. Rob Carney in the morning, energized by JGL, Partners in Agriculture on 800 CHAB.

0: You're listening to Saskatchewan's Best Music. Hi there, I'm Rob Kearney. So I checked my lottery tickets on Sunday after the Lotto Max and the 649 draw. And I had a $4 Lotto 649 quick pick. And the scanner said I was a $2 winner, which means I'm a $2 loser, right? That was my lotto luck on the weekend. Nobody in Saskatchewan won any money on the Lotto Max or the 649. Lotto Max jackpot tonight, $55 million. The Gold Ball jackpot for 649, $10 million tomorrow night. And I'm just checking the Western Canada Lottery Corporation website to get this information. And they've got this new scratch and win ticket called Bougie Bucks.
1: Bougie.
0: Bougie.
1: Bougie.
0: Bougie Bucks. Yeah, bougie. Originally, it's a French word. It comes from the word bourgeois, which originally referred to the middle class. Today, bougie is slang for someone who likes expensive, fancy, upscale, and luxurious things. Bougie.
1: Bougie.
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5: I'm Callum McAnally with today's school news, brought to you by the Prairie South School Division and Holy Trinity Catholic School Division. And today at Lindale School, it's Picture Day for K-1, 5-6 Corbeau, and 8 Henenfent. Also at Lindale, they have their Penny Parade fundraiser for their Terry Fox run underway. Tickets are $2 for $1. They can be purchased at the office. The draws will take place on September 28th. Today at Peacock Collegiate, there's a home-based presentation for grade 9s. And don't forget, tomorrow will be Crocs, Socks, and Birkenstocks Stocks Day. At Our Lady of Hope today, the Warriors are coming to visit some students in the afternoon. At Ecole St. Margaret, with today being the first day of fall, come to class wearing your flannel. Volleyball teams at Peacock Collegiate will be raising money for Breast Cancer Awareness Month, and so they're looking for raffle basket donations for their penny parade. More info can be found on their Facebook page. And at Central Collegiate, a parent-grad meeting is being held on Wednesday next week at 6 p.m. in the library. Watch your email for more details. And that's your school news with the Prairie South School Division and Holy Trinity Catholic School Division.
4: Rob Kearney in the morning.
0: He and the talented Amanda Marshall are going on a four-date tour called the White Hot Dark Horse Tour, with stops scheduled for Cold Lake, Alberta, Lethbridge, Kamloops, and Moose Jaw on a Saturday night, November 7th. He, of course, is Tom Cochran. You can learn more about him and his tour at tomcochran.com. Matter of fact, you can buy tickets right there, too. Here's Washed Away, Saskatchewan's best music.

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1: Mainly sunny and 23 degrees with a south wind gusting to 40 today. From the DiscoverMooseJaw.com newsroom, I'm Cameron Kosh. Moose Jaw City Council is expected to get an update on city police operations tonight. Here's Sean Slatt with the details.
2: The mayor's office received a request from the Moose Jaw Police Service to address City Council. Chief Rob Davis is expected to discuss current trends in police enforcement and community safety. Council will also get an update on an application submitted for a Transport Canada grant to cover up to 50% of the cost to repair the Thunderbird Viaduct. The city estimates the total project could cost $30.55 million. Also on the agenda, there are two discretionary use applications to convert two commercial properties on Fairford Street West to one-unit residential houses. And finally, council will appoint new members to the Youth Advisory Committee. Stay with Discover Moose Jaw as we'll have full coverage of tonight's meeting. For Discover Moose Jaw News, I'm Sean Slott.
1: The Moose Jaw Police Service is asking for your help identifying two people in connection with separate retail theft investigations. 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Houghton with more.
3: Police are looking to identify a woman suspected of stealing approximately $1,600 worth of merchandise from Winners on August 23rd. Police are looking for a man suspected of stealing about $450 worth of consumable goods from the Real Canadian Superstore on July 26th. If you recognize either person or have information that could help police, you're asked to contact the Moose Jaw Police Service or Crime Stoppers. For Discover Moose Jaw News, I'm J.D. Houghton.
1: If you spent any time around downtown Moose Jaw or Crescent Park this summer, there's a good chance you saw the Viper Patrol out on foot or bike. The province is providing $68,000 from its criminal property forfeiture fund to support the Moose Jaw Police Service pilot program. Police Chief Robert Davis says that funding is what allowed them to get Viper off the ground.
4: The $68,000 is what made this happen, to reflect the cost that it took for the Moose Jaw Police Service to launch the pilot of the Viper program.
1: Davis says the response has been overwhelming, with families, seniors, and people working downtown returning to Crescent Park and feeling safer using the area. The first CT-157 Siskin II aircraft have arrived in Canada and will soon call 15-wing Moose Jaw home. Flying instructor Major Zach Charbonneau was among the group of Canadian personnel who recently traveled to Switzerland to train on the new aircraft. Charbonneau says the Siskin II represents a major advancement in military pilot training.
5: It's definitely a step up in performance. It's a true military aircraft, flies like a jet.
1: The aircraft are currently undergoing acceptance inspections before instructors begin flying them in Moose Jaw. Students, staff, and parents rolled up their sleeves at a Cole St. Margaret school yesterday, planting about 70 trees and shrubs on their playground through a Tree Canada grant. The project was designed to add shade, beautify the playground, and create learning spaces. Principal Catherine King says the new green space will be a benefit for both students and teachers.
6: A lot of our teachers are interested in the outdoor classroom, where they would come out for a period, work at these tables outside in nature, and then go back in. And so we thought that would be an ideal

0: spot to just enclose the sitting area that we already had in place.
1: The design, tree selection, and site preparation was completed by Leslie Cornell and Cornell Design and Landscaping.
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3: The latest surge in Canadian nationalism sparked by the escalating trade war with the Americans has made Buy Canada and patriotism top of mind for many of us, but that might run into some headwinds next time you sit down with your financial advisor. When we think Buy Canadian, that can also mean Buy Canadian securities, things such as stocks and bonds. But then we also receive advice from our financial professional saying, diversify your portfolio, buy global too. Well, that point was driven home by a Stats Canada report on just how much foreign investment we have in our portfolios. It turns out in the second quarter of this year was not just a good one, it was a great one for Canadians holding international assets. Portfolio value grew by nearly $500 billion in those 3 months. That was the biggest gain in history. While the Canadian stock market rose 6% in that period, the U.S. market was up 15%, Europe rose 14%, and Japan moved an astounding 37%. I'm Paul Martin.
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1: Local hockey fans are waiting for the weekend for the Western Hockey League to resume regular season action. The Moose Jaw Warriors will take a 1-0 record into Swift Current to play the Broncos Friday night, and then play host to Brandon on Saturday night. The U18 Windmar Warriors open their SAS Male AAA Hockey League regular season on home ice this weekend. The Tisdale Trojans will be the opposition on Friday night and Saturday afternoon at Temple Garden Center. In case you missed it yesterday, the Saskatchewan Rush will be in Moose Jaw for a National Lacrosse League preseason game. They'll host the Calgary Roughnecks on Saturday, November 14th at Temple Garden Center. The U of S Huskies football team improved to 2-1 on the season on the weekend with a 65-12 win over the Alberta Golden Bears, and once again, a pair of Moose Jaw athletes were keys to victory. Rookie receiver Keaton Belcher caught 4 passes for 123 yards and a pair of touchdowns, while running back Javen Boynton collected 36 yards on 7 carries and caught 2 passes for 30 yards. The Huskies will be in Regina to play the Rams on Saturday. And the Toronto Blue Jays lost 4-3 to the Orioles in Baltimore last night. The Jays now 3.5 games out of the final wildcard playoff spot, with just 5 games remaining on their schedule. Check out today's sports roundup and more at discovermoosejaw.com.
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1: Mainly sunny with a south wind gusting to 40 and a high of 23 today. The sky shifts to partly cloudy overnight, low 12. It's a mix of sun and cloud tomorrow, high 24. Thursday, sunny and 29. More sun and cloud mix Friday, high 27. And for Saturday, sunny and 17. Find the full forecast at discovermoosejaw.com and stream the radio anywhere and anytime from the Discover Moose Jaw app.
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4: Saskatchewan Premier Scott Moe pushing back against U.S. President Donald Trump over a proposed deal to buy potash from Belarus. Trump saying it could be purchased for less than current Canadian supplies. Josh Linville is a fertilizer analyst with StoneX.
5: We got to remember, back prior to Belarus opening their borders to Russian troops, their biggest export flow was through Lithuania. And because of their move in allowing Russia to use their land, Lithuania blocked trade. They blocked their borders. They shut everything down. And when you start to look at their options, well, Latvia and Poland are both bordering them and are both NATO members. Ukraine certainly isn't going to help them anytime soon. That leaves Russia, and that's a little bit of a struggle. So Belarusian potash exports, while they have existed, they have struggled. They are higher cost.
4: Trump's comments triggered an immediate market response, with shares of major fertilizer and potash companies posting declines. For Golden West, I'm Glendalee Allen Bossler.
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0: Rock and Roll Hall of Famer Cyndi Lauper, Saskatchewan's best music. I'm Rob Kearney. Autumnal equinox arrives today. It's harvest season and it's fall supper season across the province. You know, there's close to 9,000 people who are members of the Saskatchewan Fall Suppers Facebook page. And in case you're just joining us, we had Angelina Addy on the show earlier this morning, well, during the 6 o'clock hour and last hour. She's one of two administrators of that Saskatchewan Fall Suppers Facebook page. And Angelina has taken the time. Now, this is a full-time worker with a young family, and she's taken time for us to get us organized for the Fall Suppers, okay? And she's got them. She's got a master list that she put out, and I'm sharing that on the Rob Kearney in the Morning Facebook page today. Hey, we got Fall Suppers coming up this weekend in Pike Lake, Fur Mountain, and Porcupine Plain, and the list goes on, continues through October and into November. It's a great time of year. And some are calling them Fall Suppers. Some people call them Foul Suppers. And I told Angelina, I prefer Fall Supper. Foul Supper just doesn't sound appetizing to me.
1: Well, at least you know you're getting turkey then.
0: Well,
1: right?
0: Yeah.
1: A Fall Supper can be ham. It can be some of them are doing roast beef this year. I love the turkey ones, but really, any meal that I don't have to do dishes, sign me up. I love them all. They're all homemade, and I will never complain about any fall or foul supper.
0: Check it out. I'm sharing the link to Saskatchewan Fall Suppers Facebook page on the Rob Kearney in the Morning Facebook page today.
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6: Mainly sunny and 23 today with a south wind gusting to 40. A few clouds overnight, low 12. And tomorrow's a mix of sun and cloud, high 24. Find the full forecast at discovermoosejaw.com and stream the radio anywhere and anytime from the Discover Moose Jaw app.
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1: It's time for the best of the best of the Twitterati on Twitter Tuesday. Here's a woman who says, adulting is just moving a mess from one room to another and calling it organization. This mom tweets, my kid's bedtime is the only meeting of the day where nobody agrees on the agenda. I like this. Have you noticed every online recipe starts with a life story and ends with 17 dirty measuring spoons?

0: I'm Rob Kearney.
1: I don't believe it. Don't touch me. Hey, Ray. Hey, Sugar. Tell them who we are.

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1: It'll be mainly sunny and 23 as a south wind gust today. From the DiscoverMooseJaw.com newsroom, I'm Cameron Kosh. Moose Jaw City Council will have several items to discuss tonight, including an update from the Moose Jaw Police Service. Sean Slatt has more.
2: Chief Rob Davis is expected to speak to council about current policing trends and community safety after the mayor's office received a request from the police service to address council. Council will also hear about the city's application for a Transport Canada grant that could cover up to half the cost of repairs to the Thunderbird Viaduct. The city estimates the total cost of that project is $30.55 million. Two discretionary use applications are also on tonight's agenda, both involving commercial properties on Fairford Street West that could be converted to one-unit residential homes. And finally, council will appoint new members to the Youth Advisory Committee. We'll have full coverage of tonight's city council meeting here at Discover Moose Jaw. For Discover Moose Jaw News, I'm Sean Slatt.
1: The arrival of the CT-157 Siskin II marks a significant milestone in the modernization of pilot training at 15-Wing Moose Jaw. Flying instructor Major Zach Charbonneau says the first step after acceptance is making sure instructors become proficient on the new platform. He adds the process will eventually lead to students training on the aircraft.
3: We need to be proficient first before we start teaching somebody else to fly it, and then we'll teach the new instructors to fly it, and then once we have enough instructors, then we can bring on students.
1: Officials hope to begin flying the new aircraft in Moose Jaw as early as October. Moose Jaw police are turning to you for help with two unrelated retail theft investigations. J.D. Houghton with the details.
4: The first investigation dates back to July 26th, when a man is suspected of stealing approximately $450 worth of consumable goods from the Real Canadian Superstore. Police are also looking to identify a woman in connection with the theft of approximately $1,600 worth of merchandise from Winners on August 23rd. Anyone who can help police identify either person is asked to contact the Moose Jaw Police Service or Crime Stoppers. For Discover Moose Jaw News, I'm J.D. Houghton.
1: A new safety program you may have noticed around Moose Jaw this summer could have a future beyond its first year. The province has invested $68,000 into the Moose Jaw Police Service's Viper Patrol, with the money coming from proceeds seized through criminal property forfeiture. Community Safety Minister Michael Wieger says Moose Jaw's experience could help other communities considering a similar approach.
5: Looking at policing from all different angles. So here you went kind of outside of the box, came up with a new idea, and that's what we need to be doing, is an all-above approach when it comes to community safety. And this is, I think, going to be a very important part in our province going forward, I hope.
1: Viper members have patrolled downtown and Crescent Park, using communication and relationship building to address concerns before they escalate. Two Viper members will continue patrolling until the middle of October. A tree planting project at a Cole St. Margaret school is doing more than adding shade to the playground. About 70 trees and shrubs were planted through a Tree Canada grant, with students helping put them in the ground. Tree Canada forestry specialist Robin Adair says the hands-on experience teaches valuable lessons about environmental stewardship.
6: The kids can come and be the stewards of it. The kids can take care of it, make sure that these trees are well cared for, and the teachers can come bring the students out and learn.
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1: Local hockey fans are waiting for the weekend for the Western Hockey League to resume regular season action. The Moose Jaw Warriors will take a 1-0 record into Swift Current to play the Broncos Friday night, and then play host to Brandon on Saturday night. The U18 Winmar Warriors open their SAS Male AAA Hockey League regular season on home ice this weekend. The Tisdale Trojans will be the opposition on Friday night and Saturday afternoon at Temple Garden Center. In case you missed it yesterday, the Saskatchewan Rush will be in Moose Jaw for a National Lacrosse League preseason game. They'll host the Calgary Roughnecks on Saturday, November 14th at Temple Garden Center. The U of S Huskies football team improved to 2-1 on the season on the weekend with a 65-12 win over the Alberta Golden Bears. And once again, a pair of Moose Jaw athletes were keys to victory. Rookie receiver Keaton Belcher caught four passes for 123 yards and a pair of touchdowns, while running back Javen Boynton collected 36 yards on seven carries and caught two passes for 30 yards. The Huskies will be in Regina to play the Rams on Saturday. And the Toronto Blue Jays lost 4-3 to the Orioles in Baltimore last night. The Jays now 3.5 games out of the final wildcard playoff spot, with just 5 games remaining on their schedule. Check out today's sports roundup and more at discovermoosejaw.com.
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1: Mainly sunny with a south wind gusting to 40 and a high of 23 today. The sky shifts to partly cloudy overnight, low 12. It's a mix of sun and cloud tomorrow, high 24. Thursday sunny and 29. More sun and cloud mix Friday, high 27. And for Saturday, sunny and 17. 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

0: rock star Billy Idol on Saskatchewan's Best Music. I'm Rob Carney. Once again, the forecast looking most favorable for getting back into the fields and getting the harvest done. I was texting with my friend Chris, who farms at Tuxford, north of Moose Jaw, yesterday. He's not even back in the field yet. As of yesterday at noon, he was hoping to get the combine fired up last evening. Just a waiting game for all those wet fields out there. And we also had a visit with Riley Chrisman, who farms in the Central Butte area, just canola and durum in his crop this year, and he tells us harvest is actually going pretty good.
1: We're doing pretty good, over half, probably three quarters or better now. So yeah, no, it's been slow, short days, but yeah, lots of fog and everything to slow things down more, but getting something done every day at least.
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2: 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Ears on me. 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
3: Construction continues on Highway 1 westbound near Park Beg with one-lane traffic, fresh oil, and loose stones. Also on Highway 1, surfacing work is underway in both directions from 2 kilometers east of Caleum Road to the Regina Bypass. Traffic is down to one lane with a 60 kilometer an hour speed limit and width restrictions in place. Here in town, closures remain on 5th Avenue Northwest from Hall to Caribou Street, 7th Avenue Northwest from Hall to Oxford, and Lillooet Street West from 4th to 6th Avenue Southwest. Cotto Street is also closed on the 100 blocks east and west. If you see something on the roads, you can call or text us at 306-693-8000 and let us know.
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3: Mainly sunny and 23 today with a south wind gusting to 40. A few clouds overnight, low 12. And tomorrow's a mix of sun and cloud, high 24. Find the full forecast at DiscoverMooseJaw.com and stream the radio anywhere and anytime from the Discover Moose Jaw app.
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please. He'll ramble on for hours if you don't say something. Join the conversation on the text line, 306-693-8000. 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

0: A classic hit from April Wine, Saskatchewan's best music. I'm Rob Kearney. As you know, all the rain we've received this month has caused delays for harvest across the province. In Weyburn, however, it was absolutely terrible. On the Labor Day long weekend, the rain just would not stop. And a number of homes and businesses were flooded. And not just basements, but we're talking main floors, okay? There was vehicle damage and damage to properties, homes, and garages. And it's a process that's going to take some time. And communication is a big key. While there's flood recovery support available in Weyburn this week, we'll talk about that and more with Natasha Weeb, our Cross Saskatchewan checkup with DiscoverWeyburn.com after 9 o'clock.
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0: Let's go with the orchestra today. It's the birthday and anniversary book for Evans Florist in downtown Moose Jaw, creating beautiful memories for 107 years. Let's start with the classic connection. Hi, Saskatchewan's best music.
9: This is Marg with a birthday.
0: Hi, Marg. Whose birthday is it?
9: Doreen Meadows.
0: Doreen Meadows.
9: And she's 89. I think she got the bouquet last year. So, okay. But I just want to wish her a happy birthday anyway.
0: Well, why would you not? Okay.
9: All right.
0: Thanks for the call, Mark. Hope you have a great day.
9: Yep, you too. Bye.
0: Bye-bye. And a happy 78th birthday today to Linda Bracknell from the Red Hatters. That's all I got. Beautiful Teleflora party bouquet of flowers from Evans Florist in downtown Moose Jaw. It'll be a nice one. For Linda Bretnell, congratulations, Linda. Hope you have a great day. Hope you enjoy the bouquet. By the way, you're sharing your birthday with a rock and roll legend. She's 68 years old today. She is Joan Jett. Here she is with the Blackhearts on the greatest hits of all time.

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1: Mainly sunny and 23 degrees with a south wind gusting to 40 today. From the DiscoverMooseJaw.com newsroom, I'm Cameron Kosh. Moose Jaw City Council is expected to get an update on city police operations tonight. Here's Sean Slatt with the details.
2: The mayor's office received a request from the Moose Jaw Police Service to address City Council. Chief Rob Davis is expected to discuss current trends in police enforcement and community safety. Council will also get an update on an application submitted for a Transport Canada grant to cover up to 50% of the cost to repair the Thunderbird Viaduct. The city estimates the total project could cost $30.55 million. Also on the agenda, there are two discretionary use applications to convert two commercial properties on Fairford Street West to one-unit residential houses. And finally, council will appoint new members to the Youth Advisory Committee. Stay with Discover Moose Jaw as we'll have full coverage of tonight's meeting. For Discover Moose Jaw News, I'm Sean Slott.
1: The Moose Jaw Police Service is asking for your help identifying two people in connection with separate retail theft investigations. 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Houghton with more.
3: Police are looking to identify a woman suspected of stealing approximately $1,600 worth of merchandise from Winners on August 23rd. Police are looking for a man suspected of stealing about $450 worth of consumable goods from the Real Canadian Superstore on July 26th. If you recognize either person or have information that could help police, you're asked to contact the Moose Jaw Police Service or Crime Stoppers. For Discover Moose Jaw News, I'm J.D. Houghton.
1: If you spent any time around downtown Moose Jaw or Crescent Park this summer, there's a good chance you saw the Viper Patrol out on foot or bike. The province is providing $68,000 from its criminal property forfeiture fund to support the Moose Jaw Police Service pilot program. Police Chief Robert Davis says that funding is what allowed them to get Viper off the ground.
4: The $68,000 is what made this happen, to reflect the cost that it took for the Moose Jaw Police Service to launch the pilot of the Viper program.
1: Davis says the response has been overwhelming, with families, seniors, and people working downtown returning to Crescent Park and feeling safer using the area. The first CT-157 Siskin II aircraft have arrived in Canada and will soon call 15-wing Moose Jaw home. Flying instructor Major Zach Charbonneau was among the group of Canadian personnel who recently traveled to Switzerland to train on the new aircraft. Charbonneau says the Siskin II represents a major advancement in military pilot training.
5: It's definitely a step up in performance. It's a true military aircraft, flies like a jet.
1: The aircraft are currently undergoing acceptance inspections before instructors begin flying them in Moose Jaw. Students, staff, and parents rolled up their sleeves at a Cole St. Margaret school yesterday, planting about 70 trees and shrubs on their playground through a Tree Canada grant. The project was designed to add shade, beautify the playground, and create learning spaces. Principal Catherine King says the new green space will be a benefit for both students and teachers.
6: A lot of our teachers are interested in the outdoor classroom where they would come out for a period, work at these tables outside in nature, and then go back in. And so we thought that would be an ideal spot to just enclose the sitting area that we already had in place.
1: The design, tree selection, and site preparation was completed by Leslie Cornell and Cornell Design and Landscaping.
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1: Local hockey fans are waiting for the weekend for the Western Hockey League to resume regular season action. The Moose Jaw Warriors will take a 1-0 record into Swift Current to play the Broncos Friday night, and then play host to Brandon on Saturday night. The U18 Winmar Warriors open their SAS Male AAA Hockey League regular season on home ice this weekend. The Tisdale Trojans will be the opposition on Friday night and Saturday afternoon at Temple Garden Center. In case you missed it yesterday, the Saskatchewan Rush will be in Moose Jaw for a National Lacrosse League preseason game. They'll host the Calgary Roughnecks on Saturday, November 14th at Temple Garden Center. The U of S Huskies football team improved to 2-1 on the season on the weekend with a 65-12 win over the Alberta Golden Bears, and once again, a pair of Moose Jaw athletes were keys to victory. Rookie receiver Keaton Belcher caught four passes for 123 yards and a pair of touchdowns, while running back Javen Boynton collected 36 yards on seven carries and caught two passes for 30 yards. The Huskies will be in Regina to play the Rams on Saturday. And the Toronto Blue Jays lost 4-3 to the Orioles in Baltimore last night. The Jays now 3.5 games out of the final wildcard playoff spot, with just 5 games remaining on their schedule. Check out today's sports roundup and more at DiscoverMooseJaw.com.
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1: Mainly sunny with a south wind gusting to 40 and a high of 23 today. The sky shifts to partly cloudy overnight, low 12. It's a mix of sun and cloud tomorrow, high 24. Thursday, sunny and 29. More sun and cloud mix Friday, high 27. And for Saturday, sunny and 17. Find the full forecast at DiscoverMooseJaw.com and stream the radio anywhere and anytime from the Discover Moose Jaw app.
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0: Back in 1987, you are listening to Saskatchewan's Best Music. I'm Rob Kearney. Our Across Saskatchewan checkup today is with Natasha Weeb from AM 1190, discoverweyburn.com. And Natasha, the talk of the town these days, all the flooding that has taken place over the course of the past couple of weeks, and a headline, flood recovery support available in Weyburn this week. Tell me all about it.
1: Yeah, well, if you've been on the news of any kind of Saskatchewan news, I feel like a lot of people have covered this insane flooding we saw in Weyburn on the 7th. Had a lot of impacts around here. Of course, if you look at Discover Weyburn, there's a laundry list of stories to check out. But what we're highlighting this week is that the city is providing people opportunities to get some support to help recover from this disaster. We spoke to Abby Cradaville with the city of Weyburn, and she was telling us all about this recovery center happening tomorrow and Thursday at the Spark Center. And it's basically for anybody, whether they've had direct damage from the flooding or have been directly impacted, or if they haven't, if they're planning to apply for funding to help with the cost of things, or if they're not, they can show up, they can ask questions. There's going to be people from the government, there's going to be people from the city, there's going to be people from SGI, from different local organizations, all there to answer questions, to give people advice on kind of where to start with these things. It's just kind of a standard practice that cities will do after a disaster like this to kind of help residents get back on their feet after an event like this.
0: Yeah, it's a process, and it all starts with good communication, and all the details are on discoverweyburn.com today. On a happier note, hockey season is upon us, and the Weyburn Red Wings have their SJHL season underway, Natasha.
1: Yeah, a really exciting weekend. It was a bit of a disappointing start just because, of course, an exciting home opener, and we did end up falling 4-2 to Melville. But, of course, our coach was he saw some promising stuff in that first game, and it really turned around in that second game, completing the home-and-home series over in Melville, where we took a 4-1 win. So we're definitely getting on our way here, really excited, lots of potential this season, and we're hoping for another really strong season for our Red Wings. There's a ton of stuff going on. We're heading into, of course, a rivalry matchup this weekend. It's a home-and-home series with the Estevan Bruins just down the highway. Very, very heated rivalry going on between those two teams, and it's exciting stuff. There's even a fan bus going up to Estevan on the Saturday game that people can get on board. I think it's about $15 a ticket, so everyone's getting excited about hockey around here.
0: That's great. And you play an active role, not only reporting on the Weyburn Red Wings, but from time to time you chip in and help around the rink during the home games, right?
1: Yeah, I mean, when you love a team and you want to kind of start giving back to them, and it does help that you can get into a couple of games for free when you're volunteering, but it's a good time. Kind of being a part of the team and helping the games run smoothly. Sometimes I'm like running the lights, I've filled in on the music, the board and stuff like that. Not the actual board, like the display board, but it's a good time, and like you don't really need any skills before going into it. I think they're always looking for volunteers, people

0: I don't know about you guys, but my eyes are turning on all the fall recreation and fall events coming up, and I'm really excited about it. So a big one around Weyburn in the last 5 years has been Pumpkin Lane. It's this really incredible thing where people in the community will carve pumpkins that they give to our Weyburn Tourism Organization, and they go to a section of our trails here in the city, and they line it with these carved lit-up pumpkins. And when people can go through there in their Halloween costumes, and they can trick-or-treat from local businesses set up along the trail, and it's just gorgeous. It's so much fun, and it really puts you in the spirit of fall and the spirit of Halloween. So that's not coming up until October 30th, but there's still things people can do now. Of course, we're looking for organizations and businesses to book a spot to set up a booth and give out some swag, some treats to trick-or-treaters. It is at no cost to register to set up a booth. They just want to know how many people are coming out. So, and of course, people should start brainstorming ideas of what they want to carve onto their pumpkins this year.
1: Yeah, yeah. Hey, for all that's making local news and all your community events in and around Weyburn, check out discoverweyburn.com. Natasha, thanks for this. Have a great day.
0: Thanks, you too.
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0: Love that song from Platinum Blonde, Saskatchewan's best music. I'm Rob Kearney. In case you missed her earlier, we've been visiting with Angelina Addy on the radio show today. She is one of two administrators on the popular Facebook page, Saskatchewan Fall Suppers. Angelina has put together a wonderful list. Now, people around the province are posting posters and announcements on this page, letting you know when their fall or foul suppers are. Angelina has put together a master list. And there's three fall dinners coming up this weekend. Pike Lake, Fir Mountain, Porcupine Plain. Then on the 25th, Yorkton, Madge Lake, another one in Yorkton, Arcola, Regina, Regina Beach, and all right across the province, all right? Angelina is someone who was just, when she was pregnant, she was hungry for turkey, so she started kicking around Facebook to see where there were some turkey suppers. And she got involved with the Saskatchewan Fall Suppers page, and now she's an administrator and having a lot of fun with it. And she and her family have been going out to fall suppers every fall for a long time, and she's looking forward to it. She hasn't been out yet this year.
1: Not this year, I haven't yet, but I've been looking for them. I'm going to say the name wrong, Tegaski. That's where I want to go this year. They have three different meats on that menu, and I want to get there. It's about almost a two-hour drive from here, but I'm going to do it.
0: Yeah.
1: So that's on my list.
0: It's a great community, great people.
1: And last year we went to Coppell. This year they sold out before I got myself a ticket on that.
0: Oh.
1: But that's okay. I can try some other ones. Something near Regina, I guess, would be Briarcrest, but I'm willing to go almost anywhere. So there's none that I have to go to this year, but they're all, every weekend I go, oh, maybe we should take a drive west, or maybe we should drive east today.
0: And you can make your plan. As a matter of fact, you can find a map of the Saskatchewan Fall Suppers on that Facebook page. You can find a link on the Rob Kearney in the Morning Facebook page today. You're welcome.
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0: Music that makes you feel good. That's one of those songs right there. Saskatchewan's best music. I'm Rob Carney. Special thanks to Angelina Addy for joining us on the radio today. She is one of two administrators on the Saskatchewan Fall Suppers Facebook page. And earlier this morning, she was referring to the fact that she's thinking about going to Tagaski for their Fall Supper. Well, I found the poster. It's the Tagaski Fall Smorgasbord Supper, Saturday, November the 7th at the Community Center. She mentioned there's three meats on the menu. Here it is. Turkey, ham, meatballs, potatoes, stuffing, vegetables, and much more. How much more could you want? That's awesome. If you want to check that out, it's on the Saskatchewan Fall Suppers Facebook page. You can also look up the Village of Tagaski, which is about halfway between Moose Jaw and Lake Diefenbaker, by the way. 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
4: Now off to one of the oldest communities in the province, the town of Willow Bunch, located approximately an hour and a half south of Moose Jaw, first settled by Métis families in 1870. The community was first incorporated as a village in 1929, and 31 years later, they grew into town status. This quaint community is home to one of the finest museums in rural Saskatchewan, and they have a regional park, which also boasts a scenic golf course in the valley, complete with the great hospitality of small-town Saskatchewan. The 1,000-year-old St. Victor petroglyphs are located just a short drive from Willow Bunch and is one of Saskatchewan's greatest mysteries. Willow Bunch is truly a hidden prairie gem.
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1: It'll be mainly sunny and 23 as a south wind gust today. From the DiscoverMooseJaw.com newsroom, I'm Cameron Kosh. Moose Jaw City Council will have several items to discuss tonight, including an update from the Moose Jaw Police Service. Sean Slatt has more.
2: Chief Rob Davis is expected to speak to council about current policing trends and community safety after the mayor's office received a request from the police service to address council. Council will also hear about the city's application for a Transport Canada grant that could cover up to half the cost of repairs to the Thunderbird Viaduct. The city estimates the total cost of that project is $30.55 million. Two discretionary use applications are also on tonight's agenda, both involving commercial properties on Fairford Street West that could be converted to one-unit residential homes. And finally, council will appoint new members to the Youth Advisory Committee. We'll have full coverage of tonight's city council meeting here at Discover Moose Jaw. For Discover Moose Jaw News, I'm Sean Slatt.
1: The arrival of the CT-157 Siskin II marks a significant milestone in the modernization of pilot training at 15-Wing Moose Jaw. Flying instructor Major Zach Charbonneau says the first step after acceptance is making sure instructors become proficient on the new platform. He adds the process will eventually lead to students training on the aircraft.
3: We need to be proficient first before we start teaching somebody else to fly it, and then we'll teach the new instructors to fly it, and then once we have enough instructors, then we can bring on students.
1: Officials hope to begin flying the new aircraft in Moose Jaw as early as October. Moose Jaw police are turning to you for help with two unrelated retail theft investigations. J.D. Houghton with the details.
4: The first investigation dates back to July 26th, when a man is suspected of stealing approximately $450 worth of consumable goods from the Real Canadian Superstore. Police are also looking to identify a woman in connection with the theft of approximately $1,600 worth of merchandise from Winners on August 23rd. Anyone who can help police identify either person is asked to contact the Moose Jaw Police Service or Crime Stoppers. For Discover Moose Jaw News, I'm J.D. Houghton.
1: A new safety program you may have noticed around Moose Jaw this summer could have a future beyond its first year. The province has invested $68,000 into the Moose Jaw Police Service's Viper Patrol, with the money coming from proceeds seized through criminal property forfeiture. Community Safety Minister Michael Wieger says Moose Jaw's experience could help other communities considering a similar approach.
5: Looking at policing from all different angles. So here you went kind of outside of the box, came up with a new idea, and that's what we need to be doing, is an all-above approach when it comes to community safety. And this is, I think, going to be a very important part in our province going forward, I hope.
1: Viper members have patrolled downtown and Crescent Park, using communication and relationship building to address concerns before the escalates. Two Viper members will continue patrolling until the middle of October. A tree planting project at a Cole St. Margaret School is doing more than adding shade to the playground. About 70 trees and shrubs were planted through a Tree Canada grant, with students helping put them in the ground. Tree Canada forestry specialist Robin Adair says the hands-on experience teaches valuable lessons about environmental stewardship.
6: The kids can come and be the stewards of it. The kids can take care of it, make sure that these trees are well cared for, and the teachers can come bring the students out and learn.
1: Cornell Design and Landscaping completed the design, tree selection, and site preparation.
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1: Local hockey fans are waiting for the weekend for the Western Hockey League to resume regular season action. The Moose Jaw Warriors will take a 1-0 record into Swift Current to play the Broncos Friday night, and then play host to Brandon on Saturday night. The U18 Windmar Warriors open their SAS Male AAA Hockey League regular season on home ice this weekend. The Tisdale Trojans will be the opposition on Friday night and Saturday afternoon at Temple Garden Center. In case you missed it yesterday, the Saskatchewan Rush will be in Moose Jaw for a National Lacrosse League preseason game. They'll host the Calgary Roughnecks on Saturday, November 14th at Temple Garden Center. The U of S Huskies football team improved to 2-1 on the season on the weekend with a 65-12 win over the Alberta Golden Bears, and once again, a pair of Moose Jaw athletes were keys to victory. Rookie receiver Keaton Belcher caught four passes for 123 yards and a pair of touchdowns, while running back Javon Boynton collected 36 yards on seven carries and caught two passes for 30 yards. The Huskies will be in Regina to play the Rams on Saturday. And the Toronto Blue Jays lost 4-3 to the Orioles in Baltimore last night. The Jays now 3.5 games out of the final wildcard playoff spot, with just 5 games remaining on their schedule. Check out today's sports roundup and more at DiscoverMooseJaw.com.
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1: Mainly sunny with a south wind gusting to 40 and a high of 23 today. The sky shifts to partly cloudy overnight, low 12. It's a mix of sun and cloud tomorrow, high 24. Thursday, sunny and 29. More sun and cloud mix Friday, high 27. And for Saturday, sunny and 17. Find the full forecast at DiscoverMooseJaw.com and stream the radio anywhere and anytime from the Discover Moose Jaw app.
7: Saskatchewan Premier Scott Moe pushing back against U.S. President Donald Trump over a proposed deal to buy potash from Belarus. Trump saying it could be purchased for less than current Canadian supplies. Josh Linville is a fertilizer analyst with StoneX.
8: We got to remember, back prior to Belarus opening their borders to Russian troops, their biggest export flow was through Lithuania. And because of their move in allowing Russia to use their land, Lithuania blocked trade. They blocked their borders. They shut everything down. And when you start to look at their options, well, Latvia and Poland are both bordering them and are both NATO members. Ukraine certainly isn't going to help them anytime soon. That leaves Russia, and that's a little bit of a struggle. So Belarusian potash exports, while they have existed, they have struggled. They are higher cost.
7: Trump's comments triggered an immediate market response, with shares of major fertilizer and potash companies posting declines. For Golden West, I'm Glendalee Allen Bossler.
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3: Now off to Moosomin, a town founded in 1882, 20 kilometers west of the provincial boundary between Saskatchewan and Manitoba. Often used as a restful stop for travelers on their way across the border along the Trans-Canada. The town is said to be named after Chief Moosomin, who became well known for leading his band into treaty status. He signed Treaty 6 at Battleford in 1880. The community has easy access to a regional park for all kinds of outdoor activities, along with many in-town attractions as well, such as heritage walking tours, a museum, and a nine-hole golf course. Stop in for a visit next time you're in the area. Moosomin, the town on the move.
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5: Mainly sunny and 23 today with a south wind gusting to 40. A few clouds overnight, low 12. And tomorrow's a mix of sun and cloud, high 24. 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
1: Mainly sunny and 23 degrees with a south wind gusting to 40 today. From the DiscoverMooseJaw.com newsroom, I'm Cameron Kosh. Moose Jaw City Council is expected to get an update on city police operations tonight. Here's Sean Slatt with the details.
2: The mayor's office received a request from the Moose Jaw Police Service to address City Council. Chief Rob Davis is expected to discuss current trends in police enforcement and community safety. Council will also get an update on an application submitted for a Transport Canada grant to cover up to 50% of the cost to repair the Thunderbird Viaduct. The city estimates the total project could cost $30.55 million. Also on the agenda, there are two discretionary use applications to convert two commercial properties on Fairford Street West to one-unit residential houses. And finally, council will appoint new members to the Youth Advisory Committee. Stay with Discover Moose Jaw as we'll have full coverage of tonight's meeting. For Discover Moose Jaw News, I'm Sean Slott.
1: The Moose Jaw Police Service is asking for your help identifying two people in connection with separate retail theft investigations. 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Houghton with more.
3: Police are looking to identify a woman suspected of stealing approximately $1,600 worth of merchandise from Winners on August 23rd. Police are looking for a man suspected of stealing about $450 worth of consumable goods from the Real Canadian Superstore on July 26th. If you recognize either person or have information that could help police, you're asked to contact the Moose Jaw Police Service or Crime Stoppers. For Discover Moose Jaw News, I'm J.D. Houghton.
1: If you spent any time around downtown Moose Jaw or Crescent Park this summer, there's a good chance you saw the Viper Patrol out on foot or bike. The province is providing $68,000 from its criminal property forfeiture fund to support the Moose Jaw Police Service pilot program. Police Chief Robert Davis says that funding is what allowed them to get Viper off the ground.
4: The $68,000 is what made this happen, to reflect the cost that it took for the Moose Jaw Police Service to launch the pilot of the Viper program.
1: Davis says the response has been overwhelming, with families, seniors, and people working downtown returning to Crescent Park and feeling safer using the area. The first CT-157 Siskin II aircraft have arrived in Canada and will soon call 15-wing Moose Jaw home. Flying instructor Major Zach Charbonneau was among the group of Canadian personnel who recently traveled to Switzerland to train on the new aircraft. Charbonneau says the Siskin II represents a major advancement in military pilot training.
5: It's definitely a step up in performance. It's a true military aircraft, flies like a jet.
1: The aircraft are currently undergoing acceptance inspections before instructors begin flying them in Moose Jaw. Students, staff, and parents rolled up their sleeves at a Cole St. Margaret school yesterday, planting about 70 trees and shrubs on their playground through a Tree Canada grant. The project was designed to add shade, beautify the playground, and create learning spaces. Principal Catherine King says the new green space will be a benefit for both students and teachers.
6: A lot of our teachers are interested in the outdoor classroom where they would come out for a period, work at these tables outside in nature, and then go back in. And so we thought that would be an ideal spot to just enclose the sitting area that we already had in place.
1: The design, tree selection, and site preparation was completed by Leslie Cornell and Cornell Design and Landscaping.
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1: Local hockey fans are waiting for the weekend for the Western Hockey League to resume regular season action. The Moose Jaw Warriors will take a 1-0 record into Swift Current to play the Broncos Friday night, and then play host to Brandon on Saturday night. The U18 Windmar Warriors open their SAS Male AAA Hockey League regular season on home ice this weekend. The Tisdale Trojans will be the opposition on Friday night and Saturday afternoon at Temple Garden Center. In case you missed it yesterday, the Saskatchewan Rush will be in Moose Jaw for a National Lacrosse League preseason game. They'll host the Calgary Roughnecks on Saturday, November 14th at Temple Garden Center. The U of S Huskies football team improved to 2-1 on the season on the weekend with a 65-12 win over the Alberta Golden Bears. And once again, a pair of Moose Jaw athletes were keys to victory. Rookie receiver Keaton Belcher caught four passes for 123 yards and a pair of touchdowns, while running back Javen Boynton collected 36 yards on seven carries and caught two passes for 30 yards. The Huskies will be in Regina to play the Rams on Saturday. And the Toronto Blue Jays lost 4-3 to the Orioles in Baltimore last night. The Jays now 3.5 games out of the final wildcard playoff spot with just 5 games remaining on their schedule. Check out today's sports roundup and more at discovermoosejaw.com.
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1: Mainly sunny with a south wind gusting to 40 and a high of 23 today. The sky shifts to partly cloudy overnight, low 12. It's a mix of sun and cloud tomorrow, high 24. Thursday, sunny and 29. More sun and cloud mix Friday, high 27. And for Saturday, sunny and 17. Find the full forecast at discovermoosejaw.com and stream the radio anywhere and anytime from the Discover Moose Jaw app.
7: Taking a look at the markets, canola, November, $828.30, down $6.90. January, $839.90, down $6.90. Spring wheat, Minneapolis, December, $7.41. Hard red winter wheat, December, $294. Wheat, December, $720.50, down $6.25. Corn, December, $538.50, down $4.50. Oats, December, $411, down $5.25. Soybeans, November, $1,327, down $1. Soybean meal, October, $367.40, up 80 cents. Soybean oil, October, $67.60, down 72 cents. Feeder cattle, September, $337.37. Live cattle, October, $220.07. Lean hogs, October, $78.92. The Canadian dollar is 71 cents, and crude oil, West Texas Intermediate, 94.62. For Golden West, I'm Glendalee Allen Vossler.
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14: It's Courtney Fiala. We're joined on the phone today with our latest winner, Farm Appreciation Harvest Edition, Aaron Lambert from the Park Bank area. How's it going?
15: Pretty good. Humid.
14: Yeah, definitely been a year, hey?
15: Yeah.
14: So whereabouts do you guys farm?
15: We're just north of Park Bank, straight north.
14: Oh, nice. And

0: The humidity, and of course, I can imagine you guys probably got the same amount of rain that we did for the Moose Jaw area, too. How has the harvest season been going for you?
1: Really long. things have been good. Like, yields have been good. Like, we're happy with that. Quality, obviously, it's down. I haven't taken any samples in yet, but it's going to be, doesn't look the same as it used to, that's for sure.
0: Definitely. What did you guys grow this year?
1: Durum, canola, red lentils, and chickpeas.
0: And how far along are you guys into your harvesting now with all of the craziness from weather and everything in between?
1: We're about two-thirds done. Like I've been telling my wife every day for the last 5 weeks, we only got 10 more days. And Courtney, we've got 10 more days left.
0: Well, hopefully this warm weather helps you guys out. I know, like you said, dealing with that humidity is definitely not helping, though.

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1: 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Excellent.
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12: Off to Park Bay we go, the birthplace of the Rider's Own Gaynor the Gopher. 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In addition to being home to Saskatchewan's most beloved mascot, travelers have likely caught a glimpse of their Queen's Cafe and iconic grain elevator. The population may be small, but the hearts of those in the area are the epitome of wholesome Saskatchewan hospitality.
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1: A few clouds with a low of 12 tonight. In the DiscoverMooseJaw.com newsroom, I'm J.D. Houghton. A Moose Jaw-based agriculture instructor is helping shape the future of farming education in Egypt. Sask Polytechnic's Brian Saar worked with several other organizations to help develop a new agricultural technology school. Saar said he offered advice based on his experience developing agriculture programs in Saskatchewan.
2: They're hoping to develop workers that have a higher skill set, more hands-on experience, more knowledgeable, and really raising the bar, not just a little bit, but substantially raising the bar for developing hands-on workers, skilled workers.
1: The Egyptian school welcomed its first students earlier this month. U.S. President Donald Trump says his administration is working on a major potash supply deal with Belarus, suggesting it could be purchased for less than current Canadian supplies, the majority of which come from Saskatchewan. Premier Scott Moe is pushing back. In a post on X, he noted that moving potash through Russian and across the Atlantic raises serious questions about affordability and sustainability. Fertilizer analyst with StoneX, John Lydenville.
3: Prior to Belarus opening their borders to Russian troops, their biggest export flow was through Lithuania. And because of their move in allowing Russia to use their land, Lithuania blocked trade. They blocked their borders. They shut everything down. And when you start to look at their options, well, Latvia and Poland are both bordering them and are both NATO members. Ukraine certainly isn't going to help them anytime soon.
1: Mo says buying blood potash from Belarus is supporting Russian aggression. It's wrong and it doesn't make sense. A $5,000 legacy donation is helping the Moose Jaw Humane Society get closer to its goal of a new facility. Executive Director Dana Hawkes says the donation came from Wade Brooks and his family, who requested the money go toward the new building. Hawkes says people don't have to leave a large portion of their estate to charity to make a lasting contribution.
4: You can leave the bulk of your estate to your family to help them out, but you could just, like Wade did, allocate a certain dollar value to go to your favorite charity or charities.
1: Hawkes says the Brooks family donation will help move the Humane Society closer to its fundraising goal for the new building. The Western Development Museum is celebrating a strong summer season, with attendance up by more than 3,300 visitors compared to last year. A major contributor was Brixpo, which brought record-breaking crowds through the doors in late July. Operations manager Carla Rasmussen says the event saw the highest attendance in its history.
5: We ended up having just over 5,800 people come through the doors over those 2 days, which was the best ever, and absolutely thrilled.
1: More than 3,600 visitors in the Canada Strong age category attended during Brixpo, helping make 2026 one of the museum's busiest summers on record. And a Moose Jaw Raised author is reflecting on 39 years in the engineering field in his new memoir. Chris Himsoll is the author of Engineering the Soul, a working life memoir, which explores his career and the life he built outside of work. Himsoll says he never felt a strong passion for engineering, but the stability of the career became important as he started a family.
6: I was sort of committed to that steady, stable life, even though I wasn't particularly passionate about what I was doing.
1: Himsoll says the book looks at the idea that a successful life doesn't necessarily require finding a career that feels like a calling.
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1: It's a busy weekend for your Moose Jaw Warriors as they resume their Western Hockey League season. On Friday night, they will clash with their Trans-Canada rivals, the Swift Current Broncos, on the road. Then on Saturday night, the Brandon Wheat Kings will come to the Temple Garden Center for the first time this regular season. Puck drop is 6 o'clock. Over to the Moose Jaw Windmar AAA Warriors, they open up their 2026-2027 campaign on Friday night as they host the Tisdale Trojans at 7 o'clock. The Peacock Tornadoes continue to focus on growth under first-year head coach Connor Taylor. Despite a 1-3 record, Taylor says the team is buying into the culture and expectations being built within the program.
7: Oh, it's been fun. There's been lots of battle. It's just been a great environment. These boys are awesome to be around. It's just fun.
1: Peacock picked up its first win of the season with a 28-6 victory over Estevan earlier this month. The Tornadoes are back in action Friday night when they take on the undefeated Central Cyclones. Cornerstone Christian School's senior girls volleyball squad captured gold down in Assiniboia over the weekend, taking down the Rockets in 3 games. And the Toronto Blue Jays look to rebound tonight against the Baltimore Orioles. We want your local sports scores and stories. 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
0: Now, your Discover Moose Jaw weather.
8: It's mainly sunny today with south winds at 20 to 40 kilometers an hour and a high of 23. Tonight, clear, becoming partly cloudy near midnight and a low of 12. Tomorrow, a mix of sun and cloud and a high of 24. Thursday, sunny with a high of 29. Friday, increasing cloudiness with a high of 27. And Saturday, sunny and windy with a high of 17. Find the full forecast at discovermoosejaw.com and stream the radio anywhere and anytime from the Discover Moose Jaw app.
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8: 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The Dow is down by 190 points. NASDAQ is up by 80 points. And the Canadian dollar is trading at 71 cents U.S.
10: 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Traffic restrictions on Manitoba Street East and 2nd Avenue Northeast this week for underground boring. This will continue through October. Speed restrictions are in effect. Still some construction on the west side of City Hall downtown as well. And still some construction on the southeast side of the city as well. Saskatchewan Highway's busy with a lot of projects. Westbound lanes restricted between, just this side of Chaplin. There's some work going on there. Traffic in both directions slowed on the Trans-Canada between Moose Jaw and Regina. They're doing some resurfacing there. Also, construction zones between Wolseley and Grenfell and between Wapella and Mooseman as well. And still some work in the Assiniboia area. And the price of gas, we're anticipating it'll drop at some point within the next few days, but right now most local stations are at $1.87.9. Stay tuned. We'll plug in the electric lunch after these.
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10: 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We kick it off today with some Canadian-flavored rock and roll. For Aubrey, a number one hit on the Billboard Singles Chart 25 years ago.

0: for Dan and the Boys down by the U.S. border. Neil Young with Nicolette Larson, Four Strong Winds. They laid that one down years after Ian and Sylvia recorded it back in 1963. Neil recorded that one in 1979.
1: This is Aaron Rustin of Purpose Financial and the Ankulas, and we're proud to sponsor the 800-CHAB Electric Lunch.
0: For Gord, tuned in from Humboldt today. Classic Harlequin on the greatest hits of all time.

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1: Hi, Rob. It's Monty calling from the northwest end of Regina.
0: How are things?
1: Good, good. I'm just going to listen to your show here again today, and I'm going to cycle down to the ledge building and see how the geese are doing.
0: Okay. And there's a nice trail from northwest end of Regina to the legislative building, isn't there?
1: Oh, you betcha. Yeah, I've been on it a few times, yeah.
0: Great.
1: I'm going to check the geese on the outside and the inside of the ledge building.
0: Well, you be careful. Those ones on the inside. those are the cobra chickens.
1: Hey, Rob, I'm an avid cyclist and rollerblader, so I was thinking of the old soft tune there by Melanie, Brand New Key.
0: Oh, you love that song, Monty.
1: Okay.
0: Okay, pal, enjoy it.
1: Yeah, have a good day.
0: You too.
1: Bye.

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Just got a text all the way from Wynyard, Saskatchewan. Hi, Carmen here from the Combine at Wynyard. Could you please play Like a Rock? Thanks and have a great day. You too, Carmen. Bob Seger and the Silver Bullet Band, taking you back to 1986 on the greatest hits of all time.

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3: Lloyd,
2: it's
3: here.
2: Lloyd in Regina. How are you, pal?
3: Not too bad.
2: Good. What do you want to hear today?
3: How are you? Dizzy.
2: Dizzy.
3: You know it?
2: By Tommy Rowe.
3: Okay.
2: Yeah, we got it.
3: All right.
2: Have a great day.
3: Okay.

0: Memory music. That was awesome. I forgot about that song, Lloyd, and I'm so glad we have it. Thanks for the request. That's awesome. I know one of my sisters had that 45, because I remember listening to it at home when I was a kid. That song was a number one hit in 1969 when I was 4 years old. That was the best year of my life. I had no worries when I was four. More of your requests coming up.
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0: Jenny and Regina wondering if we can play one from the birthday girl today. She's 68 years old. Joan Jett.

That was a treat right there. Electric Lunch 800 CHAB was on this day. That was a treat right there. Electric Lunch 800 CHAB was on this day in 1964 in rock and roll history. Herman's Hermits were at the top of the singles chart with this one, a song which was written by Carole King and her then husband, Jerry Goffin. I think you know it.

0: Hey, thanks to Monty and Lloyd and Aubrey, Carmen, Rob, Neil, Gord, Dan, and everybody who made a request for the Electric Lunch today. We put together an epic show. That was like one of my favorites in a long time. There's room for one more, and I get to pick it. And when I get to pick it, it's usually the Rolling Stones. They're next.
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6: It's time for the best of the best of the Twitter audio on Twitter Tuesday. Here's a woman who says, adulting is just moving a mess from one room to another and calling it organization. This mom tweets, my kid's bedtime is the only meeting of the day where nobody agrees on the agenda. I like this. Have you noticed every online recipe starts with a life story and ends with 17 dirty measuring spoons? Here's a working woman who shares, took the day off today, having a pajama party, and it's just me on the couch. This is great. A question, if you forget you forgot, do you even have to remember? This funny girl I follow tweets, here's a peaceful photo of my coffee. My life behind the camera looks like a crime scene. And we'll finish with this one. Worry never robs tomorrow of its sorrow. It only saps today of its joy. I'm Rob Kearney.
7: 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CHAB is a proud part of Golden West, connecting communities.
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17: We told you about this earlier, U.S. President Donald Trump saying his administration is working on a major potash supply deal with Belarus, suggesting it could be purchased for less than current Canadian supplies, the majority of which come from Saskatchewan. Premier Scott Moe pushing back in a post on X, noting that moving potash through Russia and across the Atlantic raises serious questions about affordability and sustainability. Moe saying that buying blood potash from Belarus is supporting Russian aggression. It's wrong and it doesn't make sense. Josh Linville is a fertilizer analyst with StoneX.
18: Prior to Belarus opening their borders to Russian troops, their biggest export flow was through Lithuania. And because of their move in allowing Russia to use their land, Lithuania blocked trade. They blocked their borders. They shut everything down. And when you start to look at their options, well, Latvia and Poland are both bordering them and are both NATO members. Ukraine certainly isn't going to help them anytime soon. That leaves Russia, and that's a little bit of a struggle. So Belarusian potash exports, while they have existed, they have struggled. They are higher cost. They are slower to come. And so it's just at this point, it's not something we see making a massive impact on the market unless his announcement has something to do with Lithuania agreeing to open those borders once again.
17: He noted the announcement from Trump has certainly grabbed a lot of attention.
18: Number one, the American farmers sitting there saying, oh, they're still fighting for us. They're trying to get lower prices. They're trying to get more supplies. That's something I want to vote for here at midterms. And number two, it can be used as a mechanism against Canada as far as this trade conversation that keeps going back and forth, because we know both sides of the border have talked about potash, the importance of that potash flow from both sides. So in doing this, he could be also be sitting there saying, listen, we can open up some other supply routes and not be as dependent on you guys. I think it's a little hollow. I don't think it can ring quite true as some might hope, but it can be a tool.
17: Trump's comments triggered an immediate market response, with shares of major fertilizer and potash companies posting declines, including Saskatchewan-based Nutrien, which shares dropped 5% yesterday. All 10 of Canada's active potash mines are located in Saskatchewan. Belarus is one of the world's largest potash-producing countries. And while Trump has said his administration is working on a major potash supply deal, a report to the Belarus president from his chairman of the State Customs Committee, Vladimir Orlovsky, yesterday said that even if they wanted to supply potash to other Western markets, they simply do not have those volumes. Everything is contracted. In other news, the pork industry is pleased with the funding announced last week. Federal Agriculture Minister Heath MacDonald announcing $3.8 million in new funding for Canada Pork to help grow the pork sector. Canadian pork is dealing with non-tariff barriers that are keeping our products out of Europe and Chinese tariffs that continue to impact the sector. Manitoba Pork's general manager, Cam Dahl, says we haven't seen any movement in the Chinese tariffs on pork. Those tariffs were put in place in March of 2025.
19: The 25% tariff remains in place, and that's costing Canada about $100 million a year.
17: Canada Pork plans to use the $3.8 million to promote Canadian pork in emerging markets across Asia, Europe, and the Americas. Dahl feels that Asia continues to offer some of the strongest growth prospects for Canadian pork.
19: I'm really interested in Asia, especially South Asia. I think as we see incomes rising in places like Vietnam, for example, that really is the biggest opportunity for growth that I see.
17: Overall, Dahl says the funding of $3.8 million for Canada Pork is welcome as the industry works to maintain exports, develop new customers, and expand international markets. For Golden West, I'm Glendalee Allen Vossler.
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20: Much of the weather across Saskatchewan is expected to be mostly favorable as we go forward through the balance of this week. There will be a chance for a few spotty showers, and I think the wind may be the biggest issue. I'm meteorologist Drew Lerner for the Golden West Radio Network. We do expect to see some breezy conditions in the central and eastern part of the province today. Some gusts, 40 to 60 kilometers per hour, will be possible. Most of the wind will not be quite that high. We do see a frontal boundary and low pressure system coming into the western part of the province, though, and that's going to keep the wind light in that part of the region. And the wind speeds in the east will subside as we go forward into the latter part of the day and especially overnight tonight. The frontal boundary that comes into the west is going to be a real slow mover, and it will eventually work its way across the eastern parts of the region, but probably not until late on Wednesday. In fact, there's a potential that this frontal boundary will fall apart and have to be reinforced by some additional cooler air later in the week. And because of the weakness of this frontal boundary, we're not likely to see much precipitation, a few spits and spats at the absolute most. We will look for a similar dry bias conditions to still be with us on Wednesday, with two exceptions. One is going to be very near the U.S. and Manitoba border in the far southeast, where there might be a few spits and spats of moisture. The other area will be on Wednesday afternoon and more likely Wednesday night into Thursday morning, when we'll see a frontal system and some associated rain impact Cold Lake, Meadow Lake, and Spiritwood, and some immediate neighboring areas. But we're not expecting that precipitation to make it very far outside of the northwestern part of crop country. And so we'll probably spend most of the day Thursday still dry across the region with relatively light wind speeds and a nice day. On Friday, we'll see the wind beginning to howl once again. By the afternoon, we're going to see wind gusts of 50 to 70, maybe 75 kilometers per hour in a few areas. And a much deeper low pressure system will be in eastern Alberta at that time, and it will move into the rest of Saskatchewan as we go Friday night and Saturday. The frontal system associated with this low pressure system will bring scattered showers and rain totals of a trace to 6 or 7 millimeters will occur in about 30-35% of the province. And we'll look for the system to be followed by some chilly temperatures. We'll look for highs over the next few days and running in the lower to a few middle 20s, but readings over the weekend will be stuck in the teens. And nighttime lows will get down to frost and perhaps a few light freeze levels as we get into the heart of the weekend. For the Golden West Radio Network, I'm meteorologist Drew Lerner.
1: The latest surge in Canadian nationalism sparked by the escalating trade war with the Americans has made Buy Canada and patriotism top of mind for many of us, but that might run into some headwinds next time you sit down with your financial advisor. When we think Buy Canadian, that can also mean Buy Canadian securities, things such as stocks and bonds. But then we also receive advice from our financial professionals saying, diversify your portfolio, buy global too. Well, that point was driven home by a Stats Canada report on just how much foreign investment we have in our portfolios. It turns out in the second quarter of this year was not just a good one, it was a great one for Canadians holding international assets. Portfolio value grew by nearly $500 billion in those 3 months. That was the biggest gain in history. While the Canadian stock market rose 6% in that period, the U.S. market was up 15%, Europe rose 14%, and Japan moved an astounding 37%. I'm Paul Martin.
21: Heartland Livestock Market Report, Donnie Peacock reporting from the Swift Current Yards. In excess of 1,300 yearlings went through the ring here this morning. This market's showing some activity and a little bit more snap to it. Here's a pen of 1,031 Angus steers, really, really good. They also offered overnight weigh condition, which certainly gives them some more value added. They weighed 1031, 458 a pound at $4,721. Here's 60 black steers that weighed the same, 1034. They were weighed with a pencil shrink. They brought 448.50 or $4,637. Here's 34 red and black steers, 939s are weighed for 70 per pound or $4,413. 838 weight black and red steers, 506, and 713 black and reds at 510. Into the heifer trade, here's 32 big mixed colored heifers that came out of the feedlot and certainly packing more flesh than you would see in the grass cattle. They weighed 1097 at 364. That's 3,993 pounds a heifer. 36 of the more mixed-colored out-of-the-feedlot heifers, 1,004 pounds, 394 or 39.55 a head. Here's a group of real nice grass black heifers. 59 of them weighed 905, 435 per pound. That's $3,937. The Red Cross heifers weighed 913 and brought the same, 435 a pound. Here's 38 red white face Hereford heifers, 885, bring 430 a pound. 64 black heifers, 845 at 458. 60 Red Cross heifers at 840 pounds at 456. 43 a good little black heifer, 782 at 472. 25 Hereford heifers, 699 at 490 a pound. And here's a group of 630 weight mixed colored heifers, 512.50. We are not done today. At 1 o'clock, we'll start in on the regular cattle. We'll be selling regular cows, bulls, and heiferettes. There'll be between 250 and 300 of those to sell here at 1 o'clock. And we'll get you right up to date with that market on tomorrow's report. But it's alive and it's well, and that's the way it is in cattle country. Heartland Swift Current.
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12: It's mainly sunny with south winds up to 40 kilometers an hour and a high of 23. Tonight, clear, then becoming partly cloudy, low of 12. And tomorrow is a mix of sun and cloud with a high of 24. Find the full forecast at discovermoosejaw.com and stream the radio anywhere and anytime from the Discover Moose Jaw app.
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12: The town of Craik is known as the friendliest place by a dam site. 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Agriculture is what brought settlers to the area in the early 1900s and was officially incorporated as a town in 1907. Home to a regional park, which is located near Arm Lake Dam. They also offer a golf course and a museum. Enthusiasm, a helping hand, and community spirit are what binds them. And that's what makes Craik and the surrounding area such a great place to call home.
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1: A few clouds with a low of 12 tonight. 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A Moose Jaw-based agriculture instructor is helping shape the future of farming education in Egypt. Sask Polytechnic's Brian Saar worked with several other organizations to help develop a new agricultural technology school. Saar said he offered advice based on his experience developing agriculture programs in Saskatchewan.
2: They're hoping to develop workers that have a higher skill set, more hands-on experience, more knowledgeable, and really raising the bar, not just a little bit, but substantially raising the bar for developing hands-on workers, skilled workers.
1: The Egyptian school welcomed its first students earlier this month. U.S. President Donald Trump says his administration is working on a major potash supply deal with Belarus, suggesting it could be purchased for less than current Canadian supplies, the majority of which come from Saskatchewan. Premier Scott Moe is pushing back. In a post on X, he noted that moving potash through Russian and across the Atlantic raises serious questions about affordability and sustainability. Fertilizer analyst with StoneX, John Lindville.
3: Prior to Belarus opening their borders to Russian troops, their biggest export flow was through Lithuania. And because of their move in allowing Russia to use their land, Lithuania blocked trade. They blocked their borders. They shut everything down. And when you start to look at their options, well, Latvia and Poland are both bordering them and are both NATO members. Ukraine certainly isn't going to help them anytime soon.
1: Moe says buying blood potash from Belarus is supporting Russian aggression. It's wrong and it doesn't make sense. A $5,000 legacy donation is helping the Moose Jaw Humane Society get closer to its goal of a new facility. Executive Director Dana Hawkes says the donation came from Wade Brooks and his family, who requested the money go toward the new building. Hawkes says people don't have to leave a large portion of their estate to charity to make a lasting contribution.
4: You can leave the bulk of your estate to your family to help them out, but you could just, like Wade did, allocate a certain dollar value to go to your favorite charity or charities.
1: Hawkes says the Brooks family donation will help move the Humane Society closer to its fundraising goal for the new building. The Western Development Museum is celebrating a strong summer season, with attendance up by more than 3,300 visitors compared to last year. A major contributor was Brixbo, which brought record-breaking crowds through the doors in late July. Operations manager Carla Rasmussen says the event saw the highest attendance in its history.
5: We ended up having just over 5,800 people come through the doors over those 2 days, which was the best ever, and absolutely thrilled.
1: More than 3,600 visitors in the Canada Strong age category attended during Brixbo, helping make 2026 one of the museum's busiest summers on record. And a Moose Jaw Raised author is reflecting on 39 years in the engineering field in his new memoir. Chris Himsoll is the author of Engineering the Soul, a working life memoir, which explores his career and the life he built outside of work. Himsoll says he never felt a strong passion for engineering, but the stability of the career became important as he started a family.
6: I was sort of committed to that steady, stable life, even though I wasn't particularly passionate about what I was doing.
1: Himsoll says the book looks at the idea that a successful life doesn't necessarily require finding a career that feels like a calling.
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1: It's a busy weekend for your Moose Jaw Warriors as they resume their Western Hockey League season. On Friday night, they will clash with their Trans-Canada rivals, the Swift Current Broncos, on the road. Then on Saturday night, the Brandon Wheat Kings will come to the Temple Garden Center for the first time this regular season. Puck drop is 6 o'clock. Over to the Moose Jaw Windmar AAA Warriors, they open up their 2026-2027 campaign on Friday night as they host the Tisdale Trojans at 7 o'clock. The Peacock Tornadoes continue to focus on growth under first-year head coach Connor Taylor. Despite a 1-3 record, Taylor says the team is buying into the culture and expectations being built within the program.
7: Oh, it's been fun. There's been lots of battle. It's just been a great environment. These boys are awesome to be around. It's just fun.
1: Peacock picked up its first win of the season with a 28-6 victory over Estevan earlier this month. The Tornadoes are back in action Friday night when they take on the undefeated Central Cyclones. Cornerstone Christian School's senior girls volleyball squad captured gold down in Assiniboia over the weekend, taking down the Rockets in 3 games. And the Toronto Blue Jays look to rebound tonight against the Baltimore Orioles. We want your local sports scores and stories. 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
9: It's mainly sunny today with south winds at 20 to 40 kilometers an hour and a high of 23. Tonight, clear, becoming partly cloudy near midnight and a low of 12. Tomorrow, a mix of sun and cloud and a high of 24. Thursday, sunny with a high of 29. Friday, increasing cloudiness with a high of 27. And Saturday, sunny and windy with a high of 17. Find the full forecast at discovermoosejaw.com and stream the radio anywhere and anytime from the Discover Moose Jaw app.
10: Canada's pork industry is getting a boost from Ottawa aimed at protecting existing export markets and creating new opportunities abroad. Cam Dahl, General Manager of Manitoba Pork, says the $3.8 million in funding will help support producers and processors as global trade challenges continue.
11: It is something that's very positive, will help us as an industry, both producers and processors, to support the markets that we have, as well as to expand and grow opportunities.
10: Among those global trade challenges, non-tariff barriers are keeping our product out of Europe, as well Chinese tariffs that have been in place since March of 2025 continue to impact the sector.
11: The 25% tariff remains in place, and that's costing Canada about $100 million a year.
10: For Golden West, I'm Glendalee Allen Bossler.
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3: It's mainly sunny with south winds up to 40 kilometers an hour and a high of 23. Tonight, clear, then becoming partly cloudy, low of 12. And tomorrow is a mix of sun and cloud with a high of 24. Find the full forecast at discovermoosejaw.com and stream the radio anywhere and anytime from the Discover Moose Jaw app.
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7: Today is sunny with breezy south winds, high of 23. Tonight, a clear sky, then partly cloudy, low of 12. And tomorrow is a mix of sun and cloud with a high of 24. Find the full forecast at discovermoosejaw.com and stream the radio anywhere and anytime from the Discover Moose Jaw app.

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1: 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Coming up, we hear from an expert on the current potash debate. 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
8: Located just northwest of Moose Jaw on Highway 42 is the village of Marquis. Established in 1910, there are a few theories as to how the village got its name. Some say it was named after the Marquis of Lorne, while others believe it was named after a CPR officer. Another theory is that it was named after Marquis wheat, a grain that took several years to develop in the 1900s. Today, about 90 people call the village home.
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1: A few clouds with a low of 12 tonight in the DiscoverMooseJaw.com newsroom. I'm J.D. Houghton. President Trump has suggested potash from Belarus could be purchased for less than current Canadian supplies, the majority of which come from Saskatchewan. Premier Scott Moe says moving potash through Russia and across the Atlantic raises serious questions about affordability and sustainability. Fertilizer analyst with StoneX, Josh Linville.
2: Belarusian potash exports, while they have existed, they have struggled. They are higher cost. They are slower to come. And so at this point, it's not something we see making a massive impact on the market unless his announcement has something to do with Lithuania agreeing to open those borders once again.
1: He notes vessel freight around the world is significantly higher than what it used to be, so just moving it from point A to point B is massively expensive. More people were choosing local attractions this summer, and that helped boost visitation at the Western Development Museum. The museum welcomed many first-time guests from across Saskatchewan and Canada, with attendance up by more than 3,300 visitors from 2025. Operations manager Carla Rasmussen says staycations played a big role in the increase.
3: We found a lot of people from within Canada, even from within Saskatchewan, who had never visited us before. We're making us a priority on their stop through Moose Jaw, which has been fantastic. A lot of people are not venturing too far away this year, trying to save a little bit of money.
1: Looking ahead, the museum is preparing for BMO Day and its 50th anniversary celebration, built in 76, a groovy night at the museum on September 26th. A recent trip to Egypt left a Saskatchewan Polytechnic instructor impressed by how farmers are growing crops in what would be challenging conditions in Saskatchewan. Brian Saar was in Egypt to help develop a new agriculture school near Cairo. He said producers are making the most out of sandy soil and limited water supplies.
4: You know, with water being, of course, such a limiting factor there, you know, seeing what they're doing for irrigation, how they're working with water as a limited resource and growing some pretty amazing crops on what would seem to us to be quite different soils.
1: Saar says grapes, mangoes, and
4: water as a limited resource and growing some pretty amazing crops on what would seem to us to be quite different soils.
1: Saar says grapes, mangoes, and potatoes are among the crops grown to the farm connected to the new school. After retiring from a 39-year career, a Moose Jaw-raised author decided to write the book he couldn't find himself. Chris Himsel is the author of Engineering the Soul, a working life memoir. Himsel says he wanted to find a memoir from someone who had followed a steady career path without necessarily feeling passionate about their work, but couldn't find one.
5: I never found a book that followed the same steady, stable path as I did. So I thought, well, maybe I'll write my own.
1: Himsel says he hopes readers who have questioned their own career choices will be able to relate to his story. And the Moose Jaw Humane Society is already raising money ahead of this year's Paws for Pledges Radiothon. Executive Director Dana Hawkes says the Radiothon is less than 7 weeks away, but fundraising is already underway through an online auction. The six-week auction raised more than $1,500 in its first week, with new items available for bidders.
6: If you maybe don't want to make a donation, but you'd like to help support by getting a good deal on an auction item, we are going to have the auction for about 6 weeks.
1: Hawkes says the auction is pinned to the top of the Moose Jaw Humane Society's Facebook page, while the Pause for Pledges Radiothon takes place on November 6th.
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1: It's a busy weekend for your Moose Jaw Warriors as they resume their Western Hockey League season. On Friday night, they will clash with their Trans-Canada rivals, the Swift Current Broncos, on the road. Then on Saturday night, the Brandon Wheat Kings will come to the Temple Garden Center for the first time this regular season. Puck drop is 6 o'clock. Over to the Moose Jaw Windmar AAA Warriors. They open up their 2026-2027 campaign on Friday night as they host the Tisdale Trojans at 7 o'clock. The Peacock Tornadoes are looking to build momentum heading into the final stretch of the regular season. Grade 12 lineman Kaze Rustin says the team has stayed positive despite a challenging start to the year. Rustin says the atmosphere around the Tornadoes has been one of the highlights of the season.
7: Oh, it's been fun. There's been lots of battle. It's just been a great environment. These boys are awesome to be around. It's just fun.
1: Peacock's next challenge comes Friday night against the unbeaten Central Cyclones in a crosstown rivalry game. Cornerstone Christian School senior girls volleyball squad captured gold down in Assiniboia over the weekend, taking down the Rockets in three games. And the Toronto Blue Jays look to rebound tonight against the Baltimore Orioles. We want your local sports scores and stories. 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
0: Now, your Discover Moose Jaw weather.
8: It's mainly sunny today with south winds at 20 to 40 kilometers an hour and a high of 23. Tonight, clear, becoming partly cloudy near midnight and a low of 12. Tomorrow, a mix of sun and cloud and a high of 24. Thursday, sunny with a high of 29. Friday, increasing cloudiness with a high of 27. And Saturday, sunny and windy with a high of 17. Find the full forecast at discovermoosejaw.com and stream the radio anywhere and anytime from the Discover Moose Jaw app.
9: Taking a look at the markets, canola, November, 825.10, down 10.10. January, 836.90, down 9.90. Spring wheat, Minneapolis, December, $7.38. Hard red winter wheat, December, $292. Wheat, December, $720, down $6.75. Corn, December, $538.25, down $4.75. Oats, December, $416.25. Soybeans, November, $1,327, down $1. Soybean meal, October, $369.50, up $2.90. Soybean oil, October, $67.43. Feeder cattle, September, $337.45. Live cattle, October, $218.52. Lean hogs, October, $79.27. The Canadian dollar is 71 cents, and crude oil, West Texas Intermediate, 95.77. For Golden West, I'm Glendale Allen Vossler.
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0: big, big hit from 1986, the former lead singer of Chicago, Peter Cetera and The Glory of Love. The greatest hits of all time on the Tuesday drive home. Barry Weiss here. Watch for the kids in the school zones this afternoon. They're on their way home. And we are into the final hours of summertime 2026. The season officially changes just after 6 o'clock tonight, and we'll continue to see shorter days leading to the shortest day of the year in December. So enjoy this lovely weather while we have it across most of Saskatchewan this afternoon. It's another above normal day. Good for the farmers, good for the golfers, and unfortunately good for the wasps and the hornets too. But you got to take the bad with the good, I guess.
1: 1, 2, 3. Ears on me. Everybody listening? Perfect. We have a favor to ask. We're looking for the next class.

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1: Now, your Discover Moose Jaw weather.
11: It's mainly sunny with south winds up to 40 kilometers an hour and a high of 23. Tonight, clear, then becoming partly cloudy, low of 12. And tomorrow is a mix of sun and cloud with a high of 24. Find the full forecast at discovermoosejaw.com and stream the radio anywhere and anytime from the Discover Moose Jaw app.
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0: Your music, your memories. And Blue Rodeo with Lost Together. It's the Tuesday drive home. I'm Barry Weiss. The Toronto Blue Jays season now on life support. 3.5 games out of the playoffs with only 5 games to go. The magic number now down to 3. Any combination of Blue Jay losses and Chicago White Sox wins totaling 3, and we are officially out. So, as long shots go, this is just about as long as it gets. Bad weather in Baltimore today, so the game has been postponed, and there's a doubleheader scheduled for tomorrow, beginning just after 1 o'clock, and when the first pitch is thrown, we'll be there with the game on our 3 Blue Jay Network stations, 1210 CFYM, 1330 CJYM, and AM 1190.
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14: Today is sunny with breezy south winds, high of 23. Tonight, a clear sky, then partly cloudy, low of 12. And tomorrow is a mix of sun and cloud with a high of 24. Find the full forecast at discovermoosejaw.com and stream the radio anywhere and anytime from the Discover Moose Jaw app.
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7: Hangman is situated 60 miles south of Regina, between Weyburn and Assiniboia, on the Redcoat Trail in southeast Saskatchewan. A small farming community, it was incorporated in May of 1911 and named after the explorer Peter Hangman, a fur trader. 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
1: A few clouds with a low of 12 tonight. 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Houghton. A Moose Jaw-based agriculture instructor is helping shape the future of farming education in Egypt. Sask Polytechnic's Brian Saar worked with several other organizations to help develop a new agricultural technology school. Saar said he offered advice based on his experience developing agriculture programs in Saskatchewan.
8: They're hoping to develop workers that have a higher skill set, more hands-on experience, more knowledgeable, and really raising the bar, not just a little bit, but substantially raising the bar for developing hands-on workers, skilled workers.
1: The Egyptian school welcomed its first students earlier this month. U.S. President Donald Trump says his administration is working on a major potash supply deal with Belarus, suggesting it could be purchased for less than current Canadian supplies, the majority of which come from Saskatchewan. Premier Scott Moe.

0: Belarus opening their borders to Russian troops, their biggest export flow was through Lithuania. And because of their move in allowing Russia to use their land, Lithuania blocked trade. They blocked their borders. They shut everything down. And when you start to look at their options, well, Latvia and Poland are both bordering them and are both NATO members. Ukraine certainly isn't going to help them anytime soon.
1: Mo says buying blood potash from Belarus is supporting Russian aggression. It's wrong and it doesn't make sense. A $5,000 legacy donation is helping the Moose Jaw Humane Society get closer to its goal of a new facility. Executive Director Dana Hawkes says the donation came from Wade Brooks and his family, who requested the money go toward the new building. Hawkes says people don't have to leave a large portion of their estate to charity to make a lasting contribution.
2: You can leave the bulk of your estate to your family to help them out, but you could just, like Wade did, allocate a certain dollar value to go to your favorite charity or charities.
1: Hawkes says the Brooks family donation will help move the Humane Society closer to its fundraising goal for the new building. The Western Development Museum is celebrating a strong summer season, with attendance up by more than 3,300 visitors compared to last year. A major contributor was Brixpo, which brought record-breaking crowds through the doors in late July. Operations manager Carla Rasmussen says the event saw the highest attendance in its history.
3: We ended up having just over 5,800 people come through the doors over those 2 days, which was the best ever, and absolutely thrilled.
1: More than 3,600 visitors in the Canada Strong age category attended during Brixpo, helping make 2026 one of the museum's busiest summers on record. And a Moose Jaw Raised author is reflecting on 39 years in the engineering field in his new memoir. Chris Himsoll is the author of Engineering the Soul, a working life memoir, which explores his career and the life he built outside of work. Himsoll says he never felt a strong passion for engineering, but the stability of the career became important as he started a family.
4: I was sort of committed to that steady, stable life, even though I wasn't particularly passionate about what I was doing.
1: Himsoll says the book looks at the idea that a successful life doesn't necessarily require finding a career that feels like a calling.
5: Now your Discover Moose Jaw Sports.
1: It's a busy weekend for your Moose Jaw Warriors as they resume their Western Hockey League season. On Friday night, they will clash with their Trans-Canada rivals, the Swift Current Broncos, on the road. Then on Saturday night, the Brandon Wheat Kings will come to the Temple Garden Center for the first time this regular season. Puck drop is 6 o'clock. Over to the Moose Jaw Windmar AAA Warriors, they open up their 2026-2027 campaign on Friday night as they host the Tisdale Trojans at 7 o'clock. The Peacock Tornadoes continue to focus on growth under first-year head coach Connor Taylor. Despite a 1-3 record, Taylor says the team is buying into the culture and expectations being built within the program.
6: Oh, it's been fun. There's been lots of battle. It's just been a great environment. These boys are awesome to be around. It's just fun.
1: Peacock picked up its first win of the season with a 28-6 victory over Estevan earlier this month. The Tornadoes are back in action Friday night when they take on the undefeated Central Cyclones. Cornerstone Christian School's senior girls volleyball squad captured gold down in Assiniboia over the weekend, taking down the Rockets in 3 games. And the Toronto Blue Jays look to rebound tonight against the Baltimore Orioles. We want your local sports scores and stories. 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
7: It's clear right now, and then it will become partly cloudy with winds easing this evening. Low of 12. Tomorrow, a mix of sun and cloud with the risk of a thunderstorm in the afternoon. High of 24. Thursday, sunny and warmer with a high of 28. Friday, sunshine with a high of 30. And Saturday, sunny with a high of 22. Find the full forecast at discovermoosejaw.com. 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
7: The TSX is up by 326 points. The Dow is down by 185 points. NASDAQ is up by 122 points. And the Canadian dollar is trading at 71.1 cent U.S.
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0: From the big screen in the movie Mad Max Beyond Thunderdome, that is Tina Turner. I'm Barry Weiss. Annie Lennox and the Eurythmics on the way. The 22nd of September today and 54 years ago today, Game 5 of the 72 Canada-Russia hockey series was played. This was the first television broadcast we ever saw from behind the Iron Curtain. So the whole thing really looked pretty weird. Russia won the game 5-4. Canada was then down 3-1 with one game tied in the 8-game series. Things were looking grim. And then Paul Henderson did his thing, scoring the winning goal in Game 6, 7, and 8, and Canada won the series. A core memory for those of us who were growing up back then in 72.
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15: Tonight we have a clear sky, then it will become partly cloudy, low of 12. Tomorrow, a mix of sun and cloud with the risk of a thunderstorm in the afternoon, high of 24. And Thursday, sunny and warmer with a high of 28. Find the full forecast at discovermoosejaw.com and stream the radio anywhere and anytime from the Discover Moose Jaw app.
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0: Good times and the greatest hits of all time. There's Paul Janz. I'm Barry Weiss. Hey, we're not quite into fall yet. These are the final hours of summertime. The season officially changes just after 6 o'clock tonight. The last full day of summer yesterday was nice. Saskatchewan's hotspot was 26 in Leader, and pretty much everybody was nicely into the 20s yesterday. We should mostly hold on to that for the next couple of days, with the possible exception of some showers down in the southeast. So enjoy it. Just watch out for the wasps and the hornets, all right?
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2: Tonight, it starts clear, then becomes partly cloudy, low of 12. Tomorrow, sun and cloud with the chance of an afternoon thunderstorm, high of 24. And Thursday, more sunshine and warmer with a high of 28. Find the full forecast at discovermoosejaw.com and stream the radio anywhere and anytime from the Discover Moose Jaw app.
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piece of Canadian history put to music, as only Gordon Lightfoot could do it. Saskatchewan's best music, the greatest hits of all time. Peter Gabriel left Genesis in 1975. He had a string of hits, including this one from 79 in the album Melt. Here's Games Without Frontiers.

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17: A quick 25-minute trip west of Moose Jaw off the Trans-Canada Highway, you'll find a welcoming village by the name of Mortlach. George Stephen chose the name. He immigrated from Scotland when he was just 21 and went on to become the first president of the Canadian Pacific Railway in 1880. He named a few communities from his Scottish roots along the track, including Mortlach. In the year 1906, Mortlach was incorporated as a village. In the 50s, the first Saskatchewan scientific archaeological dig took place in the area, resulting in new, groundbreaking information. These days, Mortlach is the home of the annual summer event, the Saskatoon Berry Festival. They offer many other tourist attractions, like birdwatching, golfing, and learning about their rich local history through the museum. Although the population of Mortlach is small, they have big things to offer.
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1: A few clouds with a low of 12 tonight. 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Houghton. President Trump has suggested potash from Belarus could be purchased for less than current Canadian supplies, the majority of which come from Saskatchewan. Premier Scott Moe says moving potash through Russia and across the Atlantic raises serious questions about affordability and sustainability. Fertilizer analyst with StoneX, Josh Linville.
2: Belarusian potash exports, while they have existed, they have struggled. They are higher cost. They are slower to come. And so it's just at this point, it's not something we see making a massive impact on the market unless his announcement has something to do with Lithuania agreeing to open those borders once again.
1: He notes vessel freight around the world is significantly higher than what it used to be, so just moving it from point A to point B is massively expensive. More people were choosing local attractions this summer, and that helped boost visitation at the Western Development Museum. The museum welcomed many first-time guests from across Saskatchewan and Canada, with attendance up by more than 3,300 visitors from 2025. Operations manager Carla Rasmussen says staycations played a big role in the increase.
3: We found a lot of people from within Canada, even from within Saskatchewan, who had never visited us before. We're making us a priority on their stop through Moose Jaw, which has been fantastic. A lot of people are not venturing too far away this year, trying to save a little bit of money.
1: Looking ahead, the museum is preparing for BMO Day and its 50th anniversary celebration, built in 76, a groovy night at the museum on September 26th. A recent trip to Egypt left a Saskatchewan Polytechnic instructor impressed by how farmers are growing crops in what would be challenging conditions in Saskatchewan. Brian Saar was in Egypt to help develop a new agriculture school near Cairo. He said producers are making the most out of sandy soil and limited water supplies.
4: You know, with water being, of course, such a limiting factor there, you know, seeing what they're doing for irrigation, how they're working with water as a limited resource and growing some pretty amazing crops on what would seem to us to be quite different soils.
1: Saar says grapes, mangoes, and potatoes are among the crops grown to the farm connected to the new school. After retiring from a 39-year career, a Moose Jaw-raised author decided to write the book he couldn't find himself. Chris Himsel is the author of Engineering the Soul, a working life memoir. Himsel says he wanted to find a memoir from someone who had followed a steady career path without necessarily feeling passionate about their work, but couldn't find one.
5: I never found a book that followed the same steady, stable path as I did, so I thought, well, maybe I'll write my own.
1: Himsel says he hopes readers who have questioned their own career choices will be able to relate to his story. And the Moose Jaw Humane Society is already raising money ahead of this year's Pause for Pledges Radiothon. Executive Director Dana Hawkes says the Radiothon is less than 7 weeks away, but fundraising is already underway through an online auction. The six-week auction raised more than $1,500 in its first week, with new items available for bidders.
6: If you maybe don't want to make a donation, but you'd like to help support by getting a good deal on an auction item, we are going to have the auction for about 6 weeks.
1: Hawkes says the auction is pinned to the top of the Moose Jaw Humane Society's Facebook page, while the Pause for Pledges Radiothon takes place on November 6th.
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1: It's a busy weekend for your Moose Jaw Warriors as they resume their Western Hockey League season. On Friday night, they will clash with their Trans-Canada rivals, the Swift Current Broncos, on the road. Then on Saturday night, the Brandon Wheat Kings will come to the Temple Garden Center for the first time this regular season. Puck drop is 6 o'clock. Over to the Moose Jaw Windmar AAA Warriors. They open up their 2026-2027 campaign on Friday night as they host the Tisdale Trojans at 7 o'clock. The Peacock Tornadoes are looking to build momentum heading into the final stretch of the regular season. Grade 12 lineman Kaze Rustin says the team has stayed positive despite a challenging start to the year. Rustin says the atmosphere around the Tornadoes has been one of the highlights of the season.
7: Oh, it's been fun. There's been lots of battle. It's just been a great environment. These boys are awesome to be around. It's just fun.
1: Peacock's next challenge comes Friday night against the unbeaten Central Cyclones in a crosstown rivalry game. Cornerstone Christian School's senior girls volleyball squad captured gold down in Assiniboia over the weekend, taking down the Rockets in three games. And the Toronto Blue Jays look to rebound tonight against the Baltimore Orioles. We want your local sports scores and stories. 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
8: It's time for the best of the best of the Twitter Audie on Twitter Tuesday. Here's a woman who says, adulting is just moving a mess from one room to another and calling it organization. This mom tweets, my kid's bedtime is the only meeting of the day where nobody agrees on the agenda. I like this. Have you noticed every online recipe starts with a life story and ends with 17 dirty measuring spoons? Here's a working woman who shares, took the day off today, having a pajama party, and it's just me on the couch. This is great. A question, if you forget you forgot, do you even have to remember? This funny girl I follow tweets, here's a peaceful photo of my coffee. My life behind the camera looks like a crime scene. And we'll finish with this one. Worry never robs tomorrow of its sorrow. It only saps today of its joy. I'm Rob Kearney.
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9: It's clear right now and then it will become partly cloudy with winds easing this evening. Low of 12. Tomorrow, a mix of sun and cloud with the risk of a thunderstorm in the afternoon. High of 24. Thursday, sunny and warmer with a high of 28. Friday, sunshine with a high of 30. And Saturday, sunny with a high of 22. Find the full forecast at discovermoosejaw.com and stream the radio anywhere and anytime from the Discover Moose Jaw app.
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9: The TSX is up by 326 points. The Dow is down by 185 points. NASDAQ is up by 122 points. And the Canadian dollar is trading at 71.1 cent U.S.
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12: Canada's pork industry is getting a boost from Ottawa, aimed at protecting existing export markets and creating new opportunities abroad. Cam Dahl, General Manager of Manitoba Pork, says the $3.8 million in funding will help support producers and processors as global trade challenges continue.
13: It is something that's very positive, will help us as an industry, both producers and processors, to support the markets that we have, as well as to expand and grow opportunities.
12: Among those global trade challenges, non-tariff barriers are keeping our product out of Europe, as well Chinese tariffs that have been in place since March of 2025 continue to impact the sector.
13: The 25% tariff remains in place, and that's costing Canada about $100 million a year.
12: For Golden West, I'm Glendale Allen Bossler.
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0: Your music, your memories, the greatest hits of all time. That's REO Speedwagon. I'm Barry Weiss, NXS, Trooper, the Steve Miller Band, and Sass Jordan. Some great memories up inside the next 20 minutes after your latest local forecast in just a sec. Hey, today we say welcome back to Saskatchewan to the Canadian Forces Snowbirds. They flew their last air show in Ontario on the weekend, and they're back home now with their families. This is leading up to what we are being told is a four-year, quote, operational pause for the Snowbirds. While they get some new planes to replace the Tudors. And you can bet a lot of folks around here are going to be holding the government to that whole operational pause thing. In any case, the team has one more show to go. They're not quite done yet. They'll be flying one last time in Calgary in November for the Grey Cup.
1: We know you're busy. You've got work, kids, hobbies, maybe a cat that thinks it's the boss. We get it. 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
10: Tonight we have a clear sky, then it will become partly cloudy, low of 12. Tomorrow, a mix of sun and cloud with the risk of a thunderstorm in the afternoon, high of 24. And Thursday, sunny and warmer with a high of 28. Find the full forecast at discovermoosejaw.com and stream the radio anywhere and anytime from the Discover Moose Jaw app.
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0: One of the great voices in Canadian rock and roll music, Sass Jordan's Double Trouble. Hey, we're saying goodbye to summertime. The new season officially arrives. Fall is here just after 6 o'clock tonight, and we'll continue to see shorter days after that, leading to the shortest day of the year, of course, in December. So enjoy this lovely weather while we have it across most of Saskatchewan. It's been another really good day today. Good for farmers, good for golfers, and we should hang on to this for a while. Your latest local forecast in a moment, and the Pet Shop Boys next.
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13: Tonight, it starts clear, then becomes partly cloudy, low of 12. Tomorrow, sun and cloud with the chance of an afternoon thunderstorm, high of 24. And Thursday, more sunshine and warmer with a high of 28. Find the full forecast at discovermoosejaw.com and stream the radio anywhere and anytime from the Discover Moose Jaw app.
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Your music, your memories, the greatest hits of all time. I'm Barry Weiss with the final hit in the great career of Roy Orbison. This tune came out in 1988, shortly after he passed away. Here's You Got It.

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1: A few clouds with a low of 12 tonight in the DiscoverMooseJaw.com newsroom. I'm J.D. Houghton. A Moose Jaw-based agriculture instructor is helping shape the future of farming education in Egypt. Sask Polytechnic's Brian Saar worked with several other organizations to help develop a new agricultural technology school. Saar said he offered advice based on his experience developing agriculture programs in Saskatchewan.
2: They're hoping to develop workers that have a higher skill set, more hands-on experience, more knowledgeable, and really raising the bar, not just a little bit, but substantially raising the bar for developing hands-on workers, skilled workers.
1: The Egyptian school welcomed its first students earlier this month. U.S. President Donald Trump says his administration is working on a major potash supply deal with Belarus, suggesting it could be purchased for less than current Canadian supplies, the majority of which come from Saskatchewan. Premier Scott Moe is pushing back. In a post on X, he noted that moving potash through Russian and across the Atlantic raises serious questions about affordability and sustainability. Fertilizer analyst with StoneX, John Lydenville.
3: Prior to Belarus opening their borders to Russian troops, their biggest export flow was through Lithuania. And because of their move in allowing Russia to use their land, Lithuania blocked trade. They blocked their borders. They shut everything down. And when you start to look at their options, well, Latvia and Poland are both bordering them and are both NATO members. Ukraine certainly isn't going to help them anytime soon.
1: Moe says buying blood potash from Belarus is supporting Russian aggression. It's wrong and it doesn't.